0: focus and reset for the team's return in 2028.
1: Moana Pacifica and what it stands for is not going to go away. All parties involved have left the door open for 28 and beyond. Of all of the peoples that understand when you have a bit of a setback, you've actually just got to reset, refocus and move forward, Pacifica are them. So from a past perspective, we're not going away. We see this as a setback.
0: A veteran Samoa journalist says a threat by a cabinet minister to revoke the business licence of a media organisation is a first in the country. Samoa's Minister of Revenue, Paunga Talalele Paunga, accused the Samoan Observer newspaper of inaccurate and biased reporting. He then threatened to revoke the newspaper's business licence. RNZ Samoa correspondent Ngalumalemana Tipi Aotangavaya says it's the first time he's heard of a cabinet minister making this kind of threat in Parliament.
2: Well, he reminds him of the standing orders that the Observer newspaper cannot be present in Parliament to defend themselves. And but threatening to close a license of business license of a media company without a good reason.
0: Ngalumalemana says the Speaker then had to intervene, telling the Minister that the Samoa Observer was not there to defend itself. And finally, five players of Pasifika heritage have been named in the Japan national rugby squad to compete at the Nations Championship starting next month. Three are of Fijian heritage, including former captain Michael Leach. Two are of Tongan heritage, Ese Ha'angana and Samsoni Tua. Japan will meet Italy, Ireland and France in their July matches. That's your news. For more Pacific news and sports, go to pmn.co.nz. Have your say and win prizes. Join the Horizon Poll research panel at horizonpoll.co.nz.
3: 531 weather.
4: Taitele lover Atutahi. Northland to Waikato, also Coromandel and Bay of Plenty. Periods of rain, possibly heavy, with a chance of a thunderstorm easing later tomorrow. Waitomo, Taupo and Taumarunui. Scattered showers, some may be heavy. Now for Gisborne to Wairarapa, also Taranaki and Taihape to Wellington, occasional rain or showers, persistent and heavy at times about Gisborne to Wairarapa and in Wellington, gales southerlies in exposed places, severe in Wellington. Now Nelson and Buller, partly cloudy, scattered rain clearing this afternoon, then the odd shower tomorrow. Grey, Westland and Fiordland, generally fine, but the odd shower in Fiordland, gale southeasterlies in exposed places. Now, Marlborough and Canterbury, periods of rain or showers, possibly heavy with snow to 400 metres, gradually easing tomorrow. Now, Otago and Southland, partly cloudy for you. Showers becoming isolated today, then clearing inland early tomorrow. Chatham Islands, cloudy periods and a possible shower.
3: 531 PI traffic.
4: Let's take a look at traffic. Auckland. Auckland Harbour Bridge. High winds are expected tomorrow. So strong winds are expected from 1 p.m. until 6 p.m. tomorrow, Friday the 26th of June, which may impact travel across the Auckland Harbour Bridge. Winds gusting 85 to 95 kilometres per hour are forecast. A few gusts could reach 90 to 95 kilometres per hour, triggering a full closure of all lanes for a short period. Now, drivers are reminded to drive to the conditions and pay attention to electronic message boards on the motorway, which will advise of any speed restrictions or lane closures. All right, let's take a look at your West Coast in Canterbury. Now, State Highway 8, Omarama to Twizel, snow. All right. Now, due to snow and ice there, Lindis Pass is now closed. Delay your journey or consider an alternative route. All right, and heavy snow closes Crown Range Road, disrupts travel across central Otago as well. Heavy snowfall has closed the Crown Range Road, stranded vehicles, shut a school and created hazardous driving conditions across parts of central Otago as a winter blast sweeps up the South Island. So, yeah, it's your new sport weather and your traffic too. 6 minutes after midday and do drive safely to the conditions. All right, yes, very important because sometimes you can be driving and the roads are busy and we forget to look at the message boards, you know, at what they're saying. Sometimes you just see a big red cross, you know, oh, not to go on that lane, but also read quickly. Or if you have a passenger, oh, can you read from your WhatsApp on the electronic message board? Yeah? Okay. So, focus. That's why it's so important not to, well, put your phones away, whatever else will distract you from driving. In any weather, put it away. Turn it off. Yeah? Okay. A very good afternoon indeed. It's Thursday, the 25th of June. I miss talking to Tofinga. I know he was flying solo for a couple of days while he was in Niue. And machines malfunctioned this morning. But all the very best, Tofinga. Have a great day. And all the very best for your upcoming show as well.

0: Radio 531 PIG Black Te Vita La Taima Umi featuring Sione Eke. All right, we might play that a little later because Dr. Timothy Moke is waiting in the wings. Dr. Timothy, Nisambulo Vinaka, and welcome to Pacific Days.
1: Yola.
0: Yay! And kia ora as well to you. All right, you know what? Dr. Timothy, I thought you were coming in, so I ran to the reception and I thought, oh, maybe, yeah, he's going to join me via Zoom. All right. And so, story of Dr. Timothy Moke from prison to medicine, a Pacific story of resilience, a story that continues to inspire Maori and Pacific communities across Aotearoa. And so, Dr. Moke, we would love for you to introduce yourself, where you hail from, where mum hails from, and then we'll tell Anoa.
1: Kia ora. My name's Timothy Te Moke. I'm a doctor and I'm working in between Middlemore and Auckland hospitals. I grew up in Māngere. I'm part Māori, part Tongan. What can I say? My journey has been really unique in terms of that there's no one else in this country and quite possibly the world that's ever come in life I've ever come and gone on to be who I am today.
0: Right.
1: And that could be, yeah.
0: And so, Dr. Moke, tell us about your upbringing and some of the challenges you faced as a young Pacific Maori man.
1: Suffice to say that I had to overcome pretty much all the institutional barriers that are put in place for us Māori and Pacifica, and not to say that I'm smarter than anyone or anything like that. It's just that I feel with my life experiences, I got to evolve with those experiences and understand where I was in the kind of scope of everything and what needed to happen in order for not just for me to realize my potential, but also to see that the door would be open for other Māori and Pacifica.
0: Dr. Moke, looking back, what circumstances led you into the justice system and ultimately prison?
1: That's a very good question. It's very common. Like I said, I grew up in Māngere, and it's at the time it was quite an unfortunate place to grow up in, and so for a time I reflected that environment. I grew up, I'm part Māori, part Tongan, but I don't know my Tongan side. My mum, she was part of the urban Māori urbanisation of Māori. They come to the city and get work. And she got caught up in the big city lights and that, and she got hapu, she got pregnant. She went back to Matata, where my grandparents were, to have me, and I was born in Whakatane Hospital. Now, the thing is, my mum, she wasn't ready for a child at that time, and so she whangaied me to my grandparents, which is very, very common for in Māori culture, is to have the child be raised by another family member as their own. So I was born and given the name Te Moke, which was my grandfather's name, and I was raised as my grandfather's son. And that time, I've got to say, Nemai was an amazing time. My grandparents were beautiful people. I was raised in an environment that was very loving, supportive, and cultural, and with a great cultural identity. And I firmly believe that my ability for compassion and empathy today is a direct result of my first initial years with my grandparents.
0: Yeah.
1: However, when I turned... Sorry.
0: No, you carry on. Beautiful indeed.
1: When I turned six, my mum decided to take me back. But as I was born with Te Moke, I was legally my grandfather's son. And so she by this time, she had married this guy by the name of Morrison. So what she did is she took my koro to court, said this guy Morrison was my actual dad, stuck his name down on a birth certificate. So I went from Timothy Te Moke to Tim Morrison, and then they uplifted me. And then that's when the bad things happened. They were very dysfunctional people. We moved out to Māngere, and I was put into a very, disruptive environment.
0: Wow. Dr. Moki, let's, talk about your journey into medicine. Hey, becoming a doctor is challenging, for anyone. Mm. What inspired you to pursue medicine after leaving prison?
1: Oh, true. Okay. Yeah. Now, this was a huge journey. And I've said this on a number of occasions. My life has been about evolution. It's not been like how you see in the movies where the protagonist, he gets to a crossroads, he turns right instead of left, and everything changes from behind there. That's never been the way for me. It's always been these little increment changes, most of them hardly even noticeable, that over a period of time amass into a changed perceived reality. Yeah. And so, like I said, we've got these milestones on my life that we can look at, but they weren't the actual change, the specific change, because the specific change was happening over time. And I grew up in Māori. I grew up in a reflected environment. I ended up at a boys' home at the age of 14. I went to my first prison at 16. And then at 17, I spoke about this yesterday. A year later, I'll give an example of how I became, that where you could say that, yeah, I'm institutionalized. Now, I'm in Waikerea prison. I'm just finished a year. And I'm in a gang now. And I'm sealed up with this guy, and I've got a couple of weeks to go. And he's in this gang too. And he, we're in a dark place, and he's got some weed, and so we sparked that up. And I've got to say, I'm honest, I'm always honest. I'm off my face. I enjoyed it, and I'm off my face. Yeah. And so, and I'm in this part of the prison called West North. So you've got West South next to West North. You've got the yard. Over the yard, you've got Central Classification. And over the other side, you've got East Wing. And I'm in West North. I'm in the prison. And I'm off my face, and I'm staring through this window with these bars in it. And I'm staring out at the most brilliant sky I've ever seen, yeah? And you'd be thinking that because I've only got a couple of weeks to get out, that all I'd be thinking about is counting the seconds till I got out. The things I'm going to do, the stuff I'm going to say, the people I'm going to see, the food I'm going to eat, the what I'm going to get up to. But none of that in mind. There was none of that thoughts. The very first thought that popped into my head was, yeah, I'm coming back. And the next time I'm coming back, I'm never leaving. I am institutionalized, man. I went to my first prison at 16. 17 and a half, I'm institutionalized. And it's not that I'm institutionalized right then. It was that journey, like that evolution right up to there. But right at that point there, you can say, yeah, I'm institutionalized. And so I get out of there, and I'm still on a journey, and it takes me a long time to actually evolve. But I get overseas, the one thing that really kind of helped me with my evolution, Nimai, was I went to Australia, yeah? And for the first time, I was not oppressed. Well, don't get me wrong. Here, I'm oppressed. I'm oppressed. Being Māori, being Pacifica, there's all these institutional biases, all these institutional barriers that are put in front of me, that is a stem of colonization, that's a result of colonization, and I have to overcome all of that to actually just get up to the starting line like everyone else. I went over to Australia. That's no longer me. That belongs to the Aboriginals, the Nungas and the Kuris. The Nungas and the Kuris over there, they're the Māori, mate. And for the first time ever, Nimai, I got to sidestep that and actually sit in an environment with people who could, who actually understood that they had potential and the ability to realize that potential, yeah? And so the thing is that I start thinking, wow, I have potential, and because these people around me understood that they had potential. And so for the first time ever, I started understanding that I had potential. Don't get me wrong, I was in a dark place at the time. I was actually in an environment that was full of self-sabotage. I was using a lot of drugs. The people that were around me were using a lot of drugs. But we had to realize our potential in order to get money to get those drugs, yeah? And so it's from that dark place I started understanding that I had potential and ability to realize that potential.
0: Yay. All right. And so, Dr. Moki, do you find that your background helps you connect with people who may be struggling or feeling marginalized?
1: 100%. The thing that I always get back to about evolution is that I get to keep the traits that help me thrive and survive. And because of that, I'm able to connect with people in a way that no one else can. Like I said, I was raised in a very loving and strong environment with strong culture. I have that culture still built within me. But then I went to the first ever, you know, they've got army camps here. I did the first army camps. They were called corrective training back in the day. There was two lots. There was Rangipo and Hotu. I did Rangipo. Now they're saying that those army camps are going to rehabilitate them here. Nah, they're not, man. I did them, and all I came out was I came out very fit, very disciplined, and very angry. What's even worse now is that because they actually formed as an army, the people that are coming out are going to be exactly like me. They're going to be very fit, very disciplined, very angry, and have the ability to take orders. Now, if I'm a charismatic, forward-thinking leader, I would go, thank you. You are just giving me this disciplined, well-trained army and that are willing, that are able to take orders from me. It's crazy. But anyway, from that CT, I am super disciplined, yeah? Also, I graduated and went to gangs. It's funny we graduated, but I went into gangs, and there's a code that you have with the gangs. And I still have that code. I still have some of that code. I have code of honesty and loyalty. And I have this respect that I get that's from that code. And I still carry with that because that helps me thrive and survive. And then I went overseas and I have these traits now that I know that I have the ability to realize the potential. I have potential and the ability to realize this potential. And then finally, I was in this group in Australia with very, very intelligent people. And I started to understand that I was also intelligent. Now, when I put them all together, I can sit down and connect with people in such a way that no one else can because I come from that environment. But also, I can show them what happens when they have the ability to realize their potential, to understand that they have potential and the ability to realize it.
0: Dr. Moke, let's end with a message of hope. Your story is one of hope, redemption, and service. What's the one message you would like every listener to take away from our Talanoa today?
1: Yeah, that's a good question. The thing that I guess that that people need to take away from it, this Talanoa, is that they are more than they think they are, and they are even more than that. Yeah. It's quite easily, we're quite easily subjugated into a thought process of we are only able to get to a certain level. This is our lot in life. What we'll do is we'll work hard to hopefully for our kids to rise above us. But for us, this is where we stop. This is where the line stops for us. And the thing is though, like that's because we've been conditioned to that. We need to understand that we are so much more than that. They need to understand that they are so much more than they think they are, and they are even more than that. How do I know? Because I've come from that life, and I'm a doctor now, man. Yeah.
0: Wow, congratulations, Dr. Moke. I love talking to you. This has to be part one, and we'll have to have part two next week, yeah? All right. So you got to tell me which day you're free next week so we can korero and Talanoa again. Yoyoy. And so where can our listeners go to read up on your story?

0: evolving, and I was at a hospitals, and I started thinking about, well, I could quite easily ride off into the sunset in relative financial security and forever the poster child for the little engine that could. But actually, that would do nothing for our people and would do nothing for this country. So is this, like I said earlier, is this my lot? Is this as far as I get? Like, don't get me wrong, I love being a doctor. It's the best thing I do. I love the service that comes with it. But is this the most I can help our people? And the answer is no. And so I've resigned as a full-time doctor, and I've gone to what's called a locum. So I'm casual now, and I've moved back home to Māori, and I'm running in this year's election as an MP. So the thing is that I'm not running for any party, because I don't believe that any party, anyone running for a party always has to listen to a party. And so that's why people become so discouraged, because the party will get in and they'll just do whatever they want. I've come in as an independent because I want what's best for Māori. I want it to help it realise its potential, and I can't do that with someone else telling me what to do. So that's where I am now. But in terms of where people can reach me, we've got a website for the campaign. It'll be live next month. I will have socials on that, so people can get onto the socials: Facebook, TikTok, Instagram, all of those. Also, you'll see me out and about in Māngere. That's because we're going to be starting me and Priscilla, who I'm working with, we're going to start down at the volunteering at the kitchen down in Māngere. And so you'll see me popping up and around wherever I can help out in the community. And then also you'll see me when I'm doing the odd shift at Middlemore. But if you need to connect with me, Priscilla would be the best one to connect with. She's our coordinator, so she could connect with you. Can connect with her through your office.
1: Yay, there you go. So you won't miss Dr. Moki. He'll be out and about in Māngere. Dr. Timothy Moki, we just want to say thank you, Vinaka Vakalevo, Malo Peter, for your time this afternoon. All the very best, and we get to Talanoa and Korero again soon.
0: Absolutely. Thank you so much for bringing me on. Thank you. I really love the privilege to come in here and talk with you and for our brothers and sisters out there listening. And I would love to come back. Thank you.
1: You're listening then to Dr. Timothy Moki, From Prison to Medicine, a Pacific story of resilience, and a story that continues to inspire Maori and Pacific communities across Aotearoa. One of hope, eh? The Talanoa, the Korero is one about hope, second chances, and the power of Pacific resilience. It speaks directly to the realities many of our families face and the possibilities that exist when people are supported, believed in, and given pathways to thrive. It's 29 minutes to 1 o'clock news in Vangaho Niue.
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0: you two off to?
1: We're going to go drop off Nene Aroha's bus screening test. Have you done yours?
0: No, this Nena is too young.
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12: 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Yeah.
13: 5 minutes to one. Yeah, Annie Crummer there. All right, we're so happy to see the sun come out. And we might even go and join some of our Asian mamas down the road. Have they finished doing Tai Chi? Okay, maybe not. But it's good to see them, you know, out and about and moving and enjoying and making use of the sunshine. And hope you are too. And I know you are doing that. All right. 0800-000-531. That's the number you can call us on. We'll bring you. We shall look into the word after one today, and then we'll bring you more community notices as well. But you can give us a call anytime. You see anything out of the ordinary on the roads and the driveways, the byways, the freeways, the motorways as well, give us a call here so we can also notify the other road users. All right, Jamali with If I Ever, featuring Jay Book, right here on the station that brings Pacific people together. A very good afternoon indeed.

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1: 531 weather.
2: Northland, to Waikato, also Coromandel and Bay of Plenty, periods of rain, possibly heavy, with a chance of a thunderstorm easing later tomorrow. Waitomo, Taupo and Tomaranui, scattered showers, some may be heavy. Now for Gisborne, to Wairarapa, also Taranaki, to Entaihape, to Wellington, occasional rain or showers, persistent and heavy at times about Gisborne, to Wairarapa and in Wellington, gale southerlies in exposed places, severe in Wellington. Now Nelson and Buller, partly cloudy, scattered rain clearing this afternoon, then the odd shower tomorrow. Grey Westland and Fiordland, generally fine, but the odd shower in Fiordland, gale southeasterlies in exposed places. Marlborough and Canterbury, periods of rain and showers, possibly heavy, with snow to 400 metres, gradually easing tomorrow. Otago and Southland, partly cloudy, showers becoming isolated today, then clearing inland tomorrow. For Chatham Islands, cloudy periods and a possible shower.
1: 531 PI traffic.
2: All right, don't forget to all Auckland Harbour Bridge users and commuters. Strong winds are expected from 1 p.m. until 6 p.m. tomorrow. All right, which may impact travel across the Auckland Harbour Bridge. Winds gusting 85 to 95 kilometres per hour are forecast. A few gusts could reach 90 to 95 kilometres per hour, triggering a full closure of all lanes for a short period. Drivers are reminded to drive to the conditions and pay attention to electronic message boards on the motorway, which will advise of any speed restrictions or lane closures. All right, heavy snow closes Crown Range Road, disrupts travel across central Otago. So do take care. Do take care around there and drive safely to the conditions as well, wherever you are. Now for Canterbury and West Coast, State Highway 8, Omarama to Twizel, now due to snow and ice, Lindis Pass is now closed. Delay your journey or consider an alternative route. That's your weather and traffic. 2:03 after one. A very good afternoon indeed. It's Thursday, the 25th of June. Yes, well, my grandkids couldn't go to training yesterday, so they may go to rugby training or they all play league. My youngest, I'm going to have to encourage the parents that he takes up union, hey, but he's built for league, my youngest grandson. Oh, yoy. All right, so all children who are at school, well done, well done. School is cool, yeah? We are going to take a look into the word just before 1:30. And then at 1:30, news in Ngangana, Samoa. And Tina is our reader this afternoon. 0800 000 531. That's the number you can call us on. Here's Cure de Bello, Romantic, featuring Tiwa Savage, 5:31 PI, bringing Pacific people together.

5:31 PM Pacific Soul, all right. It's 10 after 1. So good to have you join us this Thursday afternoon. Thank you for choosing Radio 5:31 PM to be your station of choice. We're looking to the word for our daily spiritual fitness this hour. Now, today we're talking about choosing God and why there is no middle ground. Revelation chapter 3, verse 16 reads, "So because you are lukewarm, neither hot nor cold, I'm about to spit you out of my mouth." Whoa. Oh, wow. Revelation 3:16, that's the last book of the Bible, last book of the New Testament. "So because you are lukewarm, neither hot nor cold, I'm about to spit you out of my mouth. But if serving the Lord seems undesirable to you, then choose for yourselves this day whom you will serve." And Joshua says, "But as for me and my household, we will serve the Lord." Now, why this matters? Sometimes it can feel easier to stay in the middle, not fully tuning away from God, but not fully choosing Him either. It can feel safe to keep one foot in and one foot out. But Jesus reminds us that there is no real middle ground. Not choosing Him is still a choice. And staying on the fence does not actually protect us the way we might think it does. God's not asking for perfection. He's asking for our hearts, a real relationship where we choose to follow Him, trust Him, and grow with Him day by day. As a family, this is something we can encourage in each other, choosing God in small everyday ways, talking to Him, reading His Word, and deciding together that He comes first in our lives. Not middle, not last. Jesus, we thank You for inviting us into a real relationship with You. Help us not to stay on the fence, but choose You with our whole hearts. Teach our family to follow You daily and trust that You are the safest place to be. In Jesus' name, amen. There's no pressure to have everything figured out. Choosing God is something we grow in every day. All right, hope you enjoyed that Bible reading and that lesson as well. It's 12 minutes after 1. 0800 000 531. You can also, now if you're still hearing, overhearing friends and family go, "I can't get 531 anymore on my radio or in my car," remind them kindly, it's 102.2 FM. Yeah? Okay. Just tell them, oh, they've switched frequencies. It's now FM and it's 102.2. Here's Rich G with Sunrise. 5:31 PM. Yeah.

Friday 5:31 PI. Neighbors string B. Ewa reva oki oi. Kia rana ite ia avatea. All right, the second voter registration drive. This is happening North Island. Well, it's happening right here in Auckland. So for all Fiji citizens, if you're wanting to enroll to vote, then the Fiji Elections Office team, they're at the Mangere Centre Park, 101 Robertson Road, Mangere, from midday today till 8 this evening. Again, tomorrow as well, Friday, midday till 8 p.m. All right? And then after that, they head to Hamilton Saturday and Sunday. But right now, for all Aucklanders, Fiji citizens, head on to the Mangere Centre Park, 101 Robertson Road. Here's Fiji with Tuweyawaki. Thinking of Toraki. Rest in peace, bro. He's always telling me, it's one of my favourite. And I go, okay, come in and sing it. Yeah, nowhere to be seen, eh? Yeah. John Polo Malo. There's about six brothers here that love this song. Radio 531 PI, bringing Pacific people together.

0: ai u. 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

0: Ready for 5:31 PM. Robin Thicke, Bloodlines featuring T. It's 18 minutes to 2. News at the top of the hour. Now, immunization is a big topic in our community. And just recently, I saw a video about Tane and his whānau. And they discussed immunization. Their boy lives with an immune deficiency, like a weakened immune system. And that means even small illnesses can be very serious and land him in hospital. You may even see the video on TV. But you've missed it. The video's on our Facebook page now. Please have a look and let me know your thoughts. It's really good to see how Tan and his family approach this. It's not judgmental or anything like that. It's his family's approach to protecting those whose immune systems aren't strong enough on their own. And if you want to know more about immunizations, go to info.health.nz/Tane. And please check out the video with Tane and his family on our Facebook page now. 0800 000 531, that's a number you can call us on. But right now, I'd love to dedicate this next number to all these beautiful ladies who are celebrating their birthdays today. Violin Atrun, who else? There's Ruthie Tambaiwalu, there's Tale Wangalevu, and there's Salanieta Salo as well of Kaitaia. So happy birthday, lovely ladies. All right, I hope you're all well as well. Let's take a look. Los Umbrellos, Gigolo, 5:31 PM. Bringing Pacific
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Good idea of what they are. It's 6 minutes to two. Now, the New Zealand team for Glasgow for the Commonwealth Games, they've been named. And so the New Zealand team for the Glasgow 2026 Commonwealth Games has been confirmed, with 116 competing team members set to represent Aotearoa New Zealand across 10 sports in Scotland next month. And so the New Zealand team has a gender split of 65 females and 51 males, and an average age of 27.7. So one third of the team are from Auckland region, from with Waikato 11.5% and Canterbury 10.6%, the next highest represented regions. So New Zealand team chef de mission Nigel Avery said having the full New Zealand team named is an important step as preparations build towards Glasgow. And Avery said, I've communicated with every person named in this team, either in person, at selection announcements, over the phone or voice message. And what stands out is their excitement and pride they have in representing New Zealand. Yay! Way to go, Team New Zealand. Mm-hmm. News at the top of the hour. Here's Herbs with Listen, 5:31 PI. They've got to do a lot of listening, hey, to the coaches, chef de mission, and all those, and the managers as well. So good luck, good luck, good luck. Bringing Pacific people together, Radio 531 PI.

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1: Kia ora nā koutou katoa toa ko tōku ingoa ko Atutahi Pōtaka News. This is your news at 2 p.m. Seismologists fear the 7.1 earthquake that struck the Venezuelan capital, Caracas, this morning could see high casualties. A magnitude 7.2 earthquake struck at about 160 kilometres west of Caracas, with a magnitude 7.5 tremor hitting less than a minute later, according to the US Geological Survey. They warn there is a 44% chance the death toll is likely to be in the thousands and the disaster is likely widespread. Authorities did not immediately give estimates for deaths or injuries. Back home, Met Service says gusts of 130 kilometres an hour could hit the capital this evening. Heavy swell warnings are in effect in Wellington and Wairarapa from 3 tomorrow morning. Strong wind watches are set to begin across the country later today, as well as heavy rain watch in the Gisborne and Wairoa district. Northland is already under a strong wind watch, and in Otago, the first heavy snow of the season closes roads and schools. State Highway 8 between Omarama and Taras, including the Linda Pass, State Highway 85 between Lauder and Wedderburn, and the Crown Range Road remain closed. Road snowfall warnings are in place for the Arthurs, Lewis, Lindis and Porter's Passes. Despite numerous shifts to their deadline, New Zealand Rugby says none of the parties who expressed an interest in taking over Moana Pasifika were able to commit to the financial requirement needed over the next 4 years. Moana Pasifika went into liquidation in May, owing $8 million to creditors. New Zealand Rugby yesterday announced Moana Pasifika will not be included in the 2027 Super Rugby. Financial Officer Chris Kinraid says they needed surety, but none of the bids could commit to the requirement.
2: From our assessment of the risk in terms of the business model, needed at least $17.5 million of committed capital to provide enough cash runway for 4 years. So you can appreciate it's a tough place to be to run a team that's making losses for extended period of time.
1: Meanwhile, New Zealand Rugby Board member Karen Rangi says there was a big team that worked tirelessly for more than a year to try and resolve the financial woes for Super Rugby franchise Moana Pasifika. She says they consulted with the franchise holders, New Zealand Rugby government, as well as the interested parties looking to purchase the franchise. She and fellow board member Kevin Mealamu say they did their due diligence, but it was up to the financial team to decide the viability of saving Moana Pasifika.
3: But it's really been a big team effort. Us as the licence holder, potential investors, obviously government showing interest, everybody trying to put their best foot forward to see how we can find a good solution.
1: An Auckland councillor is frustrated the council has been left out of discussions about a second harbour crossing in the city. Transport advocacy group Greater Auckland pitched its idea for a bridge next to the current harbour bridge, with 4 motorway lanes, 2 rapid transit lanes and walking and cycling paths to the council on Tuesday. North Shore Ward councillor Richard Hills told RNZ he understood the transport agency would be making a proposal to cabinet soon. He said that while the council did not have the budget to pay for the project, they should be consulted. He says Aucklanders should understand the options on the table. That is your news. For more Pacific news and sports, go to pmn.co.nz. Have your say and win prizes. Join the Horizon Poll research panel at horizonpoll.co.nz.
4: 5:31, weather.
0: Kōraba, Atitahi, Northland to Waikato, also Coromandel and Bay of Plenty. Periods of rain or showers, possibly heavy, with a chance of a thunderstorm easing tomorrow. Waitomo, Taupō and Taumarunui, scattered showers, some heavy. Gisborne to Wairarapa, also Taranaki in Taihape to Wellington. Occasional rain or showers persistent and heavy at times about Gisborne to Wairarapa and in Wellington. Gale southerlies in exposed places, severe in Wellington. Now Nelson and Buller, scattered rain, clearing to partly cloudy this afternoon, then the odd shower tomorrow. Grey Whistland and Fiordland, isolated showers in southern Fiordland, otherwise fine. Gale southeasterlies in exposed places. Marlborough and Canterbury, periods of rain or showers, possibly heavy, with snow to 400 metres centres gradually easing up. Otago and Southland partly cloudy. Showers becoming isolated today, then clearing inland early tomorrow. Chatham Islands cloudy periods and a possible shower. Take a look at traffic. All right, West Coast and Canterbury. Let's take a look at you. All right, like we heard in the news, the roads are open. Which one? Nimai, the State Highway 8 or Maramatu Taras is now open following a prior closure. Road users are advised to take extra care on the roads due to ice and grit. There you go. And in Auckland, high winds expected today and tomorrow from 1 p.m. today till 6 p.m. tomorrow, Friday the 26th of June, which may impact travel across the Auckland Harbour Bridge. So winds gusting 85 to 95 kilometres per hour, a forecast. A few gusts could reach 90 to 95 kilometres per hour, triggering a full closure of all lanes for a short period. Drivers are reminded to drive to the conditions and pay attention to electronic message boards on the motorway, which will advise of any speed restrictions or lane closures. That's your Newsport weather and traffic to 6 minutes after two. How are you this Thursday? It's the 25th of June, and so good to have you join us this afternoon. We'll take a look at community notices just before 2:30. So if you have anything happening in your neck of the woods, in your community that you'd love for us to announce, give us a call on 0800 000 0531. You can also send an email to info@pnn.co.nz. It's time to Siva. Siva Pacifica, aloha oi. 5:31 PI, bringing Pacific people together.

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1: House of Sham, have you ever seen the rain? I haven't seen the rain. I've just seen a whole lot of sunshine. Kind of just, that class kind of just hovered and kind of moved on here in Monaco. Let me see, the heights. Yeah. They're kind of fighting with the other clouds. All right. Okay, whatever you're doing, if you're behind the wheel and you're driving, do drive safe to the conditions. Now, were you one of the lucky ones that went to see Jonah Talilomo documentary? Well, at 19 years old, Jonah Talilomo made history as the youngest player to represent the All Blacks, demonstrating impressive speed with a 100-meter dash in under 11 seconds. And so the new documentary, Lomo, filmed by Hapai's sister, Vea Mafileo, and Gavin Fitzgerald, while it offers a captivating, intimate glimpse into Lomo's life, moving beyond the highlights to reveal the person behind the legend. A Tonga screening is scheduled for the end of July, and the official New Zealand screening is set for August 1st. Thank you, Johnny, for sending that through. Yeah. So I know a lot of people would love to go and see this documentary. Aitutaki fo, ura ura. 531 PI, and then we've got news in Levagadonga at 2:30. 0800 000 531. That's the number you can call us on.

Radio 531 PI. Sammy G, A Dozen Roses. It's 20 after 2. How are you? All right. Have you made plans to go head along to the Trust Arena on the 4th of July? That's not this Saturday, but next. Next Saturday is July 4th. The College Youth Games are here. The country's first ever functional fitness event just for youth. 160 teams and 480 athletes crushing four grueling workouts. It all goes down Saturday, July the 4th at the Trust Arena. Doors open at 6 a.m. And if you want to win, you can score your tickets now on Flickit and you're automatically in the draw to win a Ford Mustang for a weekend. Thanks to John Andrew Ford. So don't miss out. Search Flickit and get your tickets today. Wow. Okay. Is that the first ever? The country's first ever functional fitness event. That'll be really, really amazing to watch. Hey, yeah. 160 teams and 480 athletes crushing four grueling workouts. Okay, the College Youth Games. All youth, all young people are taking part. All right. So don't forget, Flickit, Flickit. Go head along to Flickit and get your tickets today. It's 21 after 2. And the news in Le Vagadonga at 2:30. Teddy Swims, Guilty, 5:31 PI, bringing Pacific people together.

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8: 35:31 PM, 18 minutes to 3 o'clock. News is at the top of the hour, and then it'll be 6:85 to the World Show with Lani Alo and Pisika. They're both here and they're prepping for their show this evening. And so I just want to share this little story with you. Okay, so I was on air and my dear girlfriend of mine, she's a childhood friend. She calls me and then I had to delete or decline the call. And then I texted her and said, I am busy right now. I'm on air. I'll call you. Can I call you at 3:30? So she goes, oh, I'm so sorry. I called you during work. I'm just sitting here at the dentist and I'm just so scared. She goes, I just wanted to hear your calm, soothing voice. And 3:30, I'll probably be having treatment. And so I called her back, and I'm sure she's in the chair, in the dentist chair. And I told her, hey, like I told you before, we're from a gangster neighborhood. Come on, get in there. We've both gone through chemo and radiation. What's a small tooth extraction? And you know what? I'm waiting for her to respond. She's going to crack up. She's going to laugh so hard that she'll forget about being at the dentist. Yeah, all that fear. That's why she wanted to call me. She wanted me to tell her that so she can laugh so hard that all that fear and that nervousness gone out the window, gone out the dentist's clinic's window. So there you go. And, you know, speaking of teeth, extraction, fillings, children, don't forget to brush your teeth. Yep. Yeah? brush your teeth when you get up in the morning, after breakfast before you go to school. And if you do toothbrushing at school, do take along your toothbrush. Because when I was in primary school, me and this young lady that I'm talking to here via Messenger, yeah, we would brush our teeth after lunch. And then don't forget to brush your teeth before you go to bed, yeah? So that you're not like this dear sister of mine, my childhood friend, who's getting really scared. Some people do. I want to say they're tall out, feel scared, so we might, you know, our children and grandchildren might not want to visit the dentist. No, they are our friends, but they'll tell us, don't forget to brush your teeth. This dear girlfriend of mine and I, when we were between 7 to 10 years old, we would get on the swing just down the road from where we live, and then we would swing so high and we would jump off the swing. Crazy, eh? Crazy. I don't think Lani did that when he was little. Nah, it's only crazy name I. Lani! Bula! All right.
9: How are we?
8: I'm good, thank you.
9: Hey.
8: You know what? You always look flash every Thursday with your fancy shirts.
9: I try.
8: All right, so is this by your aunt? Is your aunt a seamstress? You said last time someone sews.
9: Yes, I'm very lucky. I have a couple of, I have a seamstress here who stays out west.
8: Ah, there you go.
9: Shout out to Prem. Bula to Prem Lata. She's a Indo-Fijian seamstress out in Gleneedon.
8: Right, okay.
9: And then I have my auntie who's my seamstress in Samoa.
8: Oh, there you go. Yeah. We've got Bagwati who's here in Flatbush.
9: Yes.
8: She's one of our seamstresses. But my favourite one is Mrs. Troon of Mangere.
9: Oh,
8: she's
9: brilliant.
8: She's Fijian. She's from Kandavu.
9: Ew.
8: So she's from the same island as Sevu Rees.
9: Gifted
8: people, eh?
9: Yeah.
8: And today's her birthday.
9: Oh, happy birthday.
8: Oh, happy birthday, Volina Troon. All right, and what can we expect on the 685 to the World Show?
9: Oh, we're crossing down to Wellington this afternoon for our humble chats. We are catching up with the head of music and performing arts at Bishop Viard College. His name is Tuliatu Sammy Seau. He's taking a choir of a Pacifica choir from Bishop Viard College, Bishop Viard School. They're heading over to Sydney for a big music festival that's happening over there in July. So we're catching up with Tuliatu talk about that. But as well as that, the new choir, which is the name of the choir, they were recently announced in the finalist list for the Big Sing competition that just happened over the past couple of weeks.
8: In Wellington.
9: Yes. So, really nice to see more Pacifica choirs in the Big Sing. Obviously, there's always been Pacifica students and choirs, and music has been a big part of.
8: It's funny, we're talking choirs in Wellington, because the other day it was just, I watched and then rewatched the Signature Choir when they went to Sydney.
9: Yes.
8: Man.
9: Beautiful.
8: Oh,
9: trailblazers.
8: Yes. So all right.
9: Yeah, that's on the show. And then, just good vibes. Good vibes. And,
8: of course. And you're wearing that colour shirt.
9: I'm wearing it today because I couldn't wear it last week. I didn't do my washing last week.
8: No, you weren't confident enough. You know what, Lani? I was driving home and I said, just look at this brother. Look at this brother. Oh, my goodness. I was laughing to myself.
9: I tell you what, we had the brother To'o in studio on Sunday. PM in Samoa Sunday show. And so he's got To'o Sports, which is his sports segment. And we had to really give him the elbow because he was just going to do his sports wrap-up for the weekend, and he was not going to mention the New South Wales and Queens because he's a Hearty Blues supporter.
8: He is. Okay, so he doesn't have any tats like Generals?
9: No.
8: General's got the New South Wales tats,
9: so we had to give him a bit of a nudge, like, hey.
8: Yeah.
9: You can't do this. You have to mention it. Put aside your allegiance.
8: That's right, yeah.
9: And so thankfully he did.
8: He did, okay.
9: He took it honorably. Yes. And
8: Lorenzo is another blues, diehard blues.
9: I feel sorry for all of you guys.
8: Oh, man, what about next Wednesday?
9: Yeah.
8: It'll be on your turf, at the Suncorp Stadium.
9: Yeah, we'll be at Suncorp. I'm looking forward to I'm just gutted I won't be here on Thursday, next Thursday after the match.
8: Will you be in Samoa?
9: I will be in Samoa.
8: Okay.
9: But I'll be celebrating from Samoa, and I will try and call up on the show. And
8: right. Goody good. You'll be here tomorrow again. We'll see you tomorrow again.
9: Yes, please, ladies and gentlemen. Yeah. I'll be on Island Time tomorrow, woo-hoo, covering Ina and Tofingo, which is really exciting.
8: Yeah.
9: If you want to tune in and hang out, 9
8: to 12.
9: Of course.
8: Yeah. Just make sure there's nothing, you know, no mention of the color of the shirt that you're wearing. Oh, my brother, you have a great show.
9: Thank you.
8: And much love to you and the team as well.
9: Naka.
8: Yay. All right. And we'll see you again tomorrow. Okay. So to your seamstress in Samoa, your aunt in Samoa, and Prem.
9: Yeah,
8: and
9: West Auckland.
8: And Mrs. Troon, and to all the beautiful ladies, because there's a whole lot of ladies on my page that are celebrating birthdays today.
9: Happy birthday.
8: Yeah. Here's Maramandina. Yeah. Okay. There you go. And then it's 685 to the world. Love those you're with. Remember those you've lost. Do take care. And drive safely to the conditions as well. Mm. All right, my brother. Emmanuel Esso.
9: Tai lava.
8: Yeah.

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8: Nisan Bulavinaka, Nayatangu, or Atitahi Portaka News. This is your news at 3 p.m. National has today promised to help households shift to solar power through low-interest loans if re-elected. The Home Energy Fund will offer low-interest loans so households can invest in solar, batteries, insulation and heat pumps without big upfront costs. Energy spokesman Simeon Brown says National would also allow people to install solar panels without the need for council consent.
9: The new entity would be established alongside councils up and down the country. A lot of work's already been done by local government in New Zealand and Rewiring Aotearoa on this proposal. So we would be a 20% shareholder, similar to the local government funding agency.
8: A fresh six-storey building has opened at Taranaki Base Hospital, hoping to support a growing and ageing population. Health New Zealand Chief Executive Dr. Dale Bramley said the new facility is designed to ease this pressure. The new East Wing building will start with 28 additional patient spaces, eventually reaching 55. The building is part of a wider $462.6 million redevelopment of Taranaki Base Hospital, which includes the recently opened renal unit and energy centre. An additional $56.1 million has been invested in the Taranaki Cancer Centre. Local communities in Northland are hoping government can provide a lifeline for timber workers facing job losses at one of the two timber mills in the region. Marcus Coverdale of Workers First Union said 60 Northland Mill staff were called to a meeting yesterday and told no buyer had been found for the business. The Northland and Tribord Mills are the second biggest employer in the far north town, in a district where jobs are hard to find. Japanese owners Juka New Zealand announced in March, it wanted to exit Kaitaia and put the two mills on the market. Former editor for the Northland Age, Peter Jackson, says the loss of jobs for the workers will be catastrophic.
10: The effect on employment will be absolutely massive. It's the biggest employment criteria. It's certainly a very major one. It's going to have a horrible effect on all sorts of things in town. Loss of jobs will be catastrophic.
8: An aviation expert says Pacific Airlines need to be creative in how they diversify. This follows Solomon Islands Prime Minister Matthew Wale's criticism of the country's national carrier, saying the government cannot continue to inject funding without meaningful progress. Massey University aviation lecturer Dr. Louis Wu says larger regional airlines like Air New Zealand and Qantas have greater flexibility in the services they offer. But for smaller island carriers, he says partnerships, particularly in tourism, may offer a more practical path forward. Solomon Airlines CEO Matthew Findlay says a strategic roadmap is expected in the coming months. And in sports, World Rugby funding for the Fijian Ndrua will officially end at the end of this month. The Nandi-based rugby franchise's chief executive officer, Jeff Miller, says they have been planning for the scenario with a long-term sustainability plan. Miller says the club has built strong commercial partnerships and have continued support from the Australian government through the Pacific Oz Sports Program. The Fijian Ndrua is managed by a company called Counter Ruck, with the Fiji government and the Fiji Rugby Union holding shares in it. That is your news. For more Pacific news and sports, go to pmn.co.nz.

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Thank you Lord for this day. Thank you for all the love and blessings and all the beautiful things that you continue to pour into our lives each and every day, Lord. Thank you that we're able to connect with our communities via our radio, our programming, whether it be on air, online, or alava wala lo maua mai nei fasa launga tama. We thank you. We come before you, Lord, and we ask for your forgiveness, for we know that we are many times we fall astray from the path that you've set for us, Lord. We come before you with all our shortcomings, Lord. 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Ia lofa mawha māngalo i mātou. Forgive us for our trespasses against our fellow brothers and sisters, our parents, our children, our fellow man, Lord. We ask that through the blood of Jesus Christ, you fulfill our hearts and make it new. Renew us, Lord, in the way e tūsai malo whinangalo mo I mātou. 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
those who are needing your comfort, your strength, your healing, your blessings, your peace, Lord. In whatever form and whatever way, Lord, we ask that you grant their needs, grant their wants, Lord. We pray for all of our people in Samoa and New Zealand and right across the Pacific and around the world. We ask for your blessings upon our Pacific communities, Lord. 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

21 minutes, it's a late to lie. It's only 16 minutes after 3 here on 531 PI, 102.2 FM here in Aukilani. The 685 show, PM in Samoa for another Thursday afternoon. 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tala for lover and warm Pacific greetings to all of our listeners tuning in to PMN Samoa this It is a beautiful Thursday. It's a bit grey here in Aukilani, but nonetheless beautiful. Le asun foi mai le tua, I pe lona feel, lona lofa malona anga lei. It's great to have you with us this afternoon as we kick off our program. Thank you for choosing to spend your afternoon with us. If you've been tuning in since this morning, Pacific Mornings with Will, Island Time with Ina and Tofinga, Pacific Days with Neil Mai, yeah, and you're still with us here for the 685 show, PMN Samoa, with Lesalani Alo. It's great to have you with us. Thank you for tuning in.

to the weather across the country right now. Northland to Waikato, also Coromandel and Bay of Plenty, periods of rain or showers, possibly heavy with the chance of a thunderstorm easing tomorrow. Waitomo, Taupo and Taumaranui, scattered showers and some heavy heading your way. Gisborne to Wairarapa, also Taranaki and Taihape to Wellington, occasional rain or showers, persistent and heavy at times, about Gisborne to Wairarapa and in Wellington, gale, southerlies and exposed places, severe in Wellington, so do wrap up warm if you are in the Laumua. Nelson and Bulla, scattered rain clearing to partly cloudy this afternoon, then the odd shower tomorrow. Grey, Westland and Fiordland, isolated showers in southern Fiordland, otherwise fine. Gale southeasterlies in exposed places. Marlborough and Canterbury, periods of rain or showers, possibly heavy with snow to 400 metres, gradually easing tomorrow. Otago and Southland, partly cloudy, showers becoming isolated today, then clearing inland early tomorrow. As well as some cloudy periods and a possible shower in the Chatham Islands, Oletala, Letauna, Mo Niusila, Mo Linea Waoli.

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I'm pretty sure school holidays is on the way. School holidays are just around the corner. So, malone wha malosi I mamalu le tātou tunu'u, I may say tātou whanau. Yeah, leo tātou tau mai le onga tutonu. Or le tausanga. June is nearly wrapped up, heading into July as of next week. So I hope you're achieving all your goals. I know at the start of the year there were resolutions and goals that were set for 2026. Ya taltonu ya wausia nisi o sini autu ya ua tapenaina mo fa moe moina mo oi malo ainga ya maise ya mafutanga lo fia ngai ai groups, you might have set some group goals with friends or your youth group, whatever that looks like. As we come to the middle of the year, I hope you've achieved, or I hope you're well on your way to achieving some of those New Year's resolutions. So vaingal tato por kalame mole nea wauli. Our program for this afternoon, Tali Tulai Fa, ia tato tala fou mai vaifanua I le ngangana Samoa, ia ta penaina e le fionga ia inga fpulea I Maria Makiritutu, as we do every Thursday. Our Samoan language news at 4 p.m. But you can also tune in every day of the week from 9:30 and 1:30 p.m. And mawele fapoponga tātou telefo I le ngangana Samoa. So that's coming up in about half an hour at the top of the hour, 4 p.m. After that, we'll take a look at the Vodafone. Actually, I need to correct. It's not Vodafone. The Pacific Music Awards, the 2026 Pacific Music Award finalists have been announced. So after 4 p.m. we'll have a look at who some of those artists are. If you haven't already seen the announcement, we'll go through mai tawatu to telena yalo o le tātou tunu. 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That's coming back in August, so do stay tuned. But if you want to check out what our other upu inga lasis we have had over the past several months, you can check it out on our YouTube, PMN Samoa. Just search it up on YouTube. Tale tu lai lima tatu talafou mai vaifanua I le ngana Peritania, tapinaina le tatu PM News Team, le fionga I le tamaitai, tu stala, ya atutahi po takadus.

Coming up after our 5 o'clock news bulletin, our humble chats for this afternoon. 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

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That'll be us for another Thursday. 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But apart from that, that's the breakdown for this afternoon. 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

Leo Afatonuli to La Eono, 3:30 on the dot here on the 685 show this afternoon. If you've just tuned in to the show this afternoon, 102.2 FM here in Aukilani, welcome, welcome. It's great to have you with us this afternoon. Just some community notices. Mole Silfiel Maluta to Tunu'u. If you've just left school and you're wondering what to do next, you might be, you might have a job right now. You aren't too sure if it's the right one for you. Maybe there's more to life than what you are currently doing. Then how about a career in tourism or flight attending? Both of these courses are taking enrollments now at the New Zealand School of Tourism. This is the perfect place to start your career in the travel and tourism industry. Once you're qualified, you can get to see the sights all around the world. You get paid to do it. It's a pretty sweet deal. To find out more, check out the New Zealand School of Tourism.co.nz. It's a great opportunity for any of our community, young and old. If you're wanting a bit of a career change from what you're in right now, this might be the way to go. You get to travel the world, you get to see the sights, you know, the lifestyle of traveling, up and go. E maui foi ma le discount a mai a le sa e kokongi pasi se a le sa moa. 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Sa ilia nei lunga le upenga ta whailangi o le New Zealand School of Tourism.co.nz. New Zealand School of Tourism.co.nz. Immunization is a pretty big topic in our community, and recently I saw a video about Tane and his family, and they discussed immunization. Their boy lives with an immune deficiency, like a weakened immune system, which means like small illnesses like the flu can be very serious and very harmful for him. You may have seen the video on TV, but if you've missed it, the video is on our Facebook page now, PMN Samoa. Please take the time, have a look, and let me know your thoughts. It's a really good way, and it's really positive to see Tane and his family and how they approached the discussion. It's not judgmental or anything. It's his family's approach to protecting those whose immune systems aren't strong enough on their own. Now, I know of my own family, my parents are very strict on making sure and it might be the same for you, but it's important to have these conversations. We're right in the middle of winter, but it's never too late. So if you want to know more about immunizations, go to info.health.nz/Tane. And please check out the video with Tane on his, and his family on our Facebook page. Or from Natuna Molta to Porkalame, Ilinea Woli, Failo Tubipui, Flu, yeah, and your whole family. Whatever the immunizations required, back to the music for a wee while. Here's some James featuring Waino. Here on the PMN Samoa 685 show, 102.2 FM.

25 minutes till late to la efa, 14 minutes after 4 here on the PM Insight More 685 show, 531 PI on 102.2 FM here in Okilani and right across New Zealand on various other frequencies. Now my atu tatu telefou mai vai fanua I le ngangana Samoa. 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Yaso uma, oliva yaso Monday to Friday. I le tula le afa le iwa, I le tai au ma le afa le tasi. I le au auli. As we said earlier in the show, after 4 p.m., we'll take a look at the Pacific Music Awards finalists for 2026. Another stellar lineup of Pacific artists who are in the running for a PMA this year. Anticipation is definitely building after the Mangere Arts Centre hosted the announcement evening earlier this week. 13 categories, 33 extraordinary artists have been named as finalists for the Pacific Music Awards this year. So we're going to go through the list. Maitawina, Totelena, Yalo, Tomfanao, Tato, Tunu'u, as we do every year. There's always quite a substantial number of Samoan artists who make the finalist list. Yose miti mitanga lea, mutatou, misilita atuotunu'u to see our artists continuously flourishing in the music space here in Aotearoa, as well as right across the Pacific and the world. Looking at the first category, finalists in the Auckland Council Best Pacific Female Artist category, sponsored by Auckland Council, is Eva Lamkum, Kinsey from Wally, Lady Six, Luana, Talia Perez, and Tree. Those are the six finalists for the Auckland Council Best Pacific Female Artist category. The New Zealand Music Commission Best Pacific Male Artists, the finalists are Junior Songeta, Lepani, Mellow Downs, Renzo, Sam V, as well as OG, the one and only Scribe. They are the six finalists for the New Zealand Music Commission Best Pacific Male Artist. The Flavor Best Pacific Group, the finalists are ART, a trio from Wellington. ART will play some of their music right after this. Brotherhood Musique, Signature Choir, Three Houses Down, as well as Village 90. The finalists for the Pacific Media Network Best Pacific Language category, ART, Glenn Jackson, Junior Songeta, Taonepuna Lakatani, Malcolm Lakatani, and Pacific Kids Learning, as well as the sister Cherie. For the 531 Best Pacific Gospel Artist category, Brotherhood Musique, Punia Lava'a, Signature Choir, and the Sister Tree. The 1RPM Best Pacific Hip Hop Artist, the finalists are Diggy Dupe and Choice Vaughn, Kinsey from Wally, Mellow Downs, as well as Scribe. The finalists for the Best Pacific Soul R&B Artists are ART, Lady Six, Mishan, and Sam V. The finalists for the Best Pacific Roots Reggae Artists
are Fee Joint, Switch E and Folau, Island Vibes, Junior Songeta, Shane Walker, and Three Houses Down. Finalists in the APRA Best Pacific Song, Island Vibes, Eva Lamkum, Lepani, Sam V, and Scribe. The finalists for the New Zealand On Air Best Pacific Music Video, ART, for their song Over Now, directed by Michael Hunt. Brandon Shiraz for the song Youngin from Kuki 2, directed by Esther Maunga. Eva Lamkum for a song Don't Mind If I Do, directed by David Chorsheim. Apologies if I haven't said that correctly. Shepherd's Reign for their song Samoa Mo Samoa, directed by Twain Laumua of Sleeping Giant Films in Samoa. Three Houses Down for their song Turn Around, directed by Three Houses Down. Valet for the song Hold Me, directed by John Ross. The finalists in the MPG Aotearoa SAE Creative Media Institute Best Producer, Brent Park, Tamati and Brandon Haru, Eddie Astro and Sam V, Josh Fountain and Nathan Judd. The Recorded Music New Zealand Te Tino Pukaemi Moana Nui a Kiwa o Te Tau Best Pacific Music Album. The finalists are ART, Lady Six, Sam V, and Scribe. And the final category, the best New FM Best International Pacific Artist. The finalists are Etu, Fiji, the late Fiji, George Veikoso, Ja Boy, Jawa Loco, and Wame Blood, or Wame Blood. That's all the finalists, all 33 artists in the 13 categories who are in the finals for a Pacific Music Award this year. Congratulations to all the artists who have been announced as finalists, and shout out to all our artists, but also to all of our Samoan artists who are artists and producers and directors who are finalists for this year's Pacific Music Awards. There are two artists who have dominated the nominations this year with five nominations each. One is Auckland R&B powerhouse Sam V, as well as Porirua Trio ART. So really, really a great acknowledgement to pick up those five nominations each. So yeah, shout out to all the artists. Let me find something really nice from one of our artists to cruise us in to the second hour of our show. Here's a song, Carry My Heart. I know everyone loves the song. It's been doing its rotation on the airwaves recently. But Carry My Heart by Mishan, featuring five nomination artists, ART, all the way from Porirua. Congratulations again to all our artists. Keep it locked here on PMN Samoa 685 Show, 531 p.m.

0: keeping with our PMA finalist announcements for the next, up until our 5 p.m. news, we'll be playing out some of the favorite tracks from some of our PMA finalists this year. Especially some of our Samoan PMA finalists. So do sit back and enjoy some of the fresh music from our Pacific Music Awards finalists for 2026. Coming right up is the one and only Punialava'a, Malelato Pese Malua Lolo Mua.
1: Whoa, whoa.

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o'clock news bulletin courtesy of our PMN news team coming up right around the corner but just a reminder for those who like to go out and enjoy some theatre every now and then, there's a new play, a world premiere of a new play which premiered last Thursday, happening at the ASB Waterfront Theatre in Auckland. It's called Sons of Val. It's about a father who comes from Niue to New Zealand and brings his three sons. It's a coming of age story for three brothers who have a really tough father. And I'm sure a lot of us can understand what that's like. It's about survival, resilience, but also forgiveness. Three of our sons of Samoa are the lead stars in the play, starring Hans Favaya Jackson, Epine Bob Sevilla. Four of our Samoan sons, Brett Taefu and Biula Kowale, an award-winning script by the legendary, the one and only Vela Manusaute, and a deeply personal story directed alongside the star of Tina, Annabella Polatai Vau. It's going to be a moving and powerful, thought-provoking show. It's on from the 18th of June, so na mate rāsante ni, to the 5th of July. So you've got another week or so to grab a ticket to head on down and watch the show at the SB Waterfront. When you jump online to get your tickets, the website is atc.co.nz, atc.co.nz. When you're going through and you want to get the $30 tickets, choose the Mafana option. So there's an option there, it says Mafana, so you can get your $30 tickets. Sons of Val, ASB Waterfront Theatre in Auckland from the 18th of June.

to the 5th of July. So big shout out to Vela and Annabella, as well as Hans, Epine, Brett and Beulah, all those who are putting the show on for us at the ASB Waterfront Theatre. 25 minutes to the top of the hour, 5 p.m. As I said, up until 5 p.m. we'll be playing some of our Samoan artists who have been named as finalists in this year's Pacific Music Awards. Coming up next on the playlist is Tree, the one and only Tree. We always play Tupulanga Samoa on the show, but I thought I'd play something different from her album, which was released released late last year. Tree's latest offering, The Rose Era, a beautiful album, and I want to play one of my favourite songs from this album. If you haven't heard it, I hope you enjoy as we play this out. This song is called I'll Be There, featured on Tree's latest album, The Rose Era. Please go on YouTube, Spotify, and stream the album. Support our Pacifica artists, our Samoan artists, our local artists here in New Zealand and around the Pacific. But this is I'll Be There, one of my favorite tracks from Tree's album. Sit back and enjoy here on the 65 Show, 531 PI.

That was I'll Be There, beautiful song by Tree. Like I said, please do go and check out some of check out Tree's new album, which came out early last year, The Rose Era. But also check out the full lineup of our Pacific Music Awards finalists. Check out their music, YouTube, Spotify, all the streaming platforms. And enjoy some of some of our beautiful Pacifica music that's coming through. Just a couple of things to note. I miss him more malu jan to watch nu. Ilunga or Faimalanga to on the roads at the moment, and looking ahead towards the weekend. It is going to be a windy weekend, Bernard. Tau il tala tau il temi o sola. But there may be more tatoi au kilani. Leo Maile reporti ala New Zealand Herald about weather warnings here in Auckland. Especially for those olo latolo au mau ma nga lulue mwhai malanga tūlunga le tato Auckland Harbour Bridge latolo nga lulue le tū mātū au kilani. Auckland Harbour Bridge travel warning as strong winds forecast on Friday. Now, travel disruption let's try that again. Travel disruptions may be in store for Aucklanders as gale force winds threaten to close the harbour bridge as the weekend's rush hour begins. Gusts of up to 95 kilometres an hour are forecast for tomorrow afternoon, with all lanes of the bridge to be closed if gusts reach over 90 kilometres an hour. So, awhape alu alu ia la sua taiao, ia o atulu mahalosi o le savili I le iwa sulu kilomita I le itu la, le mahalosi, ia e ono tapunia, ia le leina uma le Harbour Bridge. So na so on the tap in pena pea yel tato tunu a missing la tolo nga lu ili la fui le tuma tu aukilani coming into the city and vice versa. Speed restrictions will also be enforced as the winds develop. Maile La Pata Inga Maile Waka Kotahi, the New Zealand Transport Agency, said that travel may be impacted between 1 to 6 p.m. Advising motorists to drive to the conditions and pay attention to message boards along the motorway. So ole ole rapta inga na mai le New Zealand Transport Agency and mai se le officer va I tau ya mai la tau ya I nei au kilani and right across the country peona ta ua I le tato tala le tau right from 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
Laina Uma Ole Auckland Harbour Bridge. So maybe consider a different route if you're heading out those ways or coming into the city. Yeah, leo vave lapatai mai le ofisa e tato ofisa ia ia wale nofusao ni le tato tunu. But do stay warm. Do stay warm. Be safe on the roads. Whamanatu masani lava a le tato 685 show. Ya mole mamalu le tato tunu. Back to some of the music for celebrating our Pacific Music Awards finalists for this year. The Signature Choir is in the running for a PMA this year. They are finalists in the Flavor Best Pacific Group, as well as the Best Pacific Gospel Artist, 531 PI Best Pacific Gospel Artist category. So here's Signature Choir, Olo'u Maluia, very popular song from the EP released last year. Enjoy. Shout out to Fule'ai Helen Tupai and the Signature Choir team.

Lou Malu o ia from the signature choir lo te te ia ele fionga ia fpulea I Helen Tupai maliuso ia Jedra Tupai as well as the signature choir team from Wellington to bring us how long have we got? Leo to iwa minute ia Natalia ole to la Elima top of the hour news bulletin right around the corner. I think we've got time for maybe one more song. I think we've got time for one more song before we head into our news bulletin for this afternoon. Brotherhood Music. Brotherhood Music is up for Best 531 Best Pacific Gospel Artist, as well as Flavor Best Pacific Group. Let me see if they're up for it. I think that's they've got the two. Yeah, the two nominations. So shout out to the Brotherhood Music. The Usos love to play the song out. One of their recent releases from the end of last year, midway, the second half of last year. This is Brotherhood Music with Amazing Love, collaboration with Matai. So do enjoy this beautiful rendition of a beautiful worship song. Brotherhood Music and Matai, Amazing Love.

0: te whaatalofa atu o lo uingoa o atutahi pōtaka news. This is your news. Opportunity Party leader Kualai Wong says the party is offering fresh new perspectives on policies the major political parties have released in the lead-up to the election in November. The latest One News variant poll has the Opportunity Party sitting just shy of the 5% threshold at 4.6%, and new analysis from the Herald's poll of polls suggests the party's chances of making it into Parliament are growing. Kualai Wong says they've chosen to put people and communities at the centre of their cost of living policy.
1: We are framing the cost of living issues and our economic issues in a different way. It's also about creating a more exciting economy that's going to create high wage jobs and reasons for people to be here. I think a lot of that is at the heart of what Pacific communities stand for, you know, running amazing innovative businesses that look after communities and people and put them at the heart of things.
0: An environmental organisation in Germany says there is a great deal of work to be done before COP31. The mid-year UN climate negotiations in Bonn wrapped up last week, with negotiators failing to find agreement in numerous areas, such as scaling up global emissions cuts and funding for climate adaptation. German Watch's head of international climate policy, Laura Schoeffer, says the central lines of conflict at Bonn will shape COP31 in November. She told RNZ Pacific that one thing highlighted by countries in press rooms at Bonn is that the climate crisis is accelerating. Seismologists fear the 7.1 earthquake that struck the Venezuelan capital, Caracas, this morning could see high casualties. A magnitude 7.2 earthquake struck about 160 kilometres west of Caracas, with a magnitude 7.5 tremor hitting less than a minute later. That's according to the US Geological Survey. They warn there is a 44% chance the death toll is likely to be in the thousands, and the disaster is likely widespread. Authorities did not immediately give estimates for deaths or injuries. Met Service says gusts of 130 kilometres an hour could hit the capital this evening. Heavy swell warnings are in effect in Wellington and Wairarapa from 3 tomorrow morning. Strong wind watches are set to begin across the country later today, as well as heavy rain watch in the Gisborne and Wairoa district. Northland is already under a strong wind watch. In Otago, the first heavy snow of the season closes roads and schools. State Highway 8 between Omarama and Tarras, including the Lindis Pass, State Highway 85 between Lauder and Wedderburn and the Crown Range Road remains closed. Road snowfall warnings are in place for the Arthurs, Lewis, Lindis and Porter's passes. Finally, Cook Islands are set to make its senior world championship debut in beach handball in Croatia this week. Cook Islands News reports the side finished as runners-up to Australia at the Oceania Championships in February this year and have taken Oceania's spot following Australia's withdrawal. The team had defeated Australia, New Zealand and Kiribati during group matches at the February meet, but then lost the final. Cook Islands captain Rochelle Gempton says the team will face Croatia, Spain and Puerto Rico in their preliminary group matches at the World Meet. That's your news. For more Pacific news and sports, go to pmn.co.nz.
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0: It was 45 minutes to Elitula Elima, 14 minutes after 5 here on the 685 show, PMN Samoa. 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Now joining us via Zoom all the way from Windy Wellington i le Laumua Aotearoa leo fatasi mai le tau fai atu liatu Laulalatoa Sammy Seau. He is the head of music and performing arts at Bishop Viard College, and celebrating some pretty awesome milestones for the school as well as for the Porirua and Wellington region. With the new choir, or new choir, from Bishop Viard College. Now, from the 5th to the 12th of July, 31 talented Pasifika students will travel to Sydney to represent their school, their family, their culture, as well as Aotearoa New Zealand, at the 2026 Australian International Music Festival, led by Le Tōwhai Atuliatu, Laulalatoa Sammy Seau. They'll have the honour of performing at the iconic Sydney Opera House, as well as performing alongside some of the world's finest youth ensembles. 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
1: 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Well, the University of Otago. Yeah, that's another important village in our lives, in our lifetime. Now in Wellington, Lilaumua Aotearoa, been here for the last 8 years now as a secondary school teacher. I am blessed to have worked in two schools now. Firstly, at Scots College. Ile mata kule musika, yeah, I level use e ne ile aunga Bishop Vieira College, wongalue ai fa aunga ulu ile mata upu musika mal performing arts, yeah, pia se tali fubua tule malenga ang farano aung tangi.
0: Malo faftai Sammy, for those who may not know Bishop Vieira College or have even heard about New Choir, can you give us a bit of background, not only on BVC, on Bishop Vieira, but specifically Le Tato Ofoi Pese Lea, New Choir, has this been a choir that's always been in the school since you joined? Be e fou ia Le Tato Ofoi Pese Lea. A bit of background in the history on Bishop Vieira in your time, yeah, as well as the New Choir. Whamuna mone.
1: Yeah, manaere fafisili. I think with our school, Bishop Vieira College, for those who don't know, Bishop Vieira College is the Catholic secondary school, co-educational school, so boys and girls, in Porirua. Porirua is a great city. It's a very talented city, but for a very long time was operating off the public school system. And then in the 1960s and 1970s, they had the need for the establishing of a Catholic school. And so with the rising number of people coming from Pacifica, Pacific ways, that brought with them their faith, their Catholic faith. There was the need from the church, Le Puleanga, and then also the Makangaruenga here in Wellington to establish a Catholic school for young people in Porirua. And then since then, it's always been music and performing arts has always been a heart of the school. I know we have that saying, we stand on the shoulders of giants, and our school is definitely one of those schools that for a very long time it had some amazing, committed, dedicated, talented staff who gave all their heart and all their love for the growth of music and performing arts. And so as the current HOD, I've been blessed to inherit the burden and the yoke, but an awesome blessing of that role. But with it comes the expectation of having to carry that legacy of music on. And so just want to make a shout out to Mrs. Lois Hill, who for over 30 years was the sole person in charge of that department of our school. And any person that you talk to here in Wellington who went to Bishop Vieira in the 1980s or 90s or early 2000s will say that she is the queen of Bishop Vieira. And I just wanted to acknowledge that before I even carry on about the school's history is that, or even our choir's history, is that, man, those are the shoulders that we stand on proudly today, and we hope that we always make her proud in everything we say and do. In terms of the choir, Simata of Ebisi, the new, we've always had choir in our school,
0: right?
1: In different shapes and forms. We've had barbershop choruses, we've had all comers choirs, we've had quartets. But I think about 2 or 3 years ago, me and my current colleague, we sat down and we said, okay, let's focus on one thing. Let's focus on one thing in our department and really try and go hard on that to try and grow the music and the passion for performing again. And so we decided to come up with a department vision. The department vision is that we're a department grounded in the languages, cultures and identities of our students. We believe in our pillars of whanaungatanga, manaakitanga, growth and gratitude. And our aim at the end of every day of performing, or whether it's songwriting or anything, is that we look to enhance the experience, have an impact on someone's life. We impact ourselves as well. And so that choir started in 2024.
0: Wow.
1: So we're very new. Yeah, so it's new and it's new. And even it's in its name. It's in its name. New. We know that the tala'anga or the new is so special. We know that the new serves its purpose of being something fresh and something that people can consume. It's something that is fresh, exciting, and brings a sense of calm and coolness to anyone who consumes it. And so that's the history behind the name. We saw it as a chance for us to have a fresh start, a new beginning, and there's nothing better than making music and singing music together in the group to become the heart of what we say and do.
0: mahalo whaftai. It's beautiful, whaalongo longa, misiru whaafunga le tātua tunu. The layers of e winga le swafa, e le ngoa le choir. Not only is a nod to our Pacific heritage, but yeah, relatively new, 2024, yeah. And what's the makeup of the choir like? And you know, you said Bishop Viard has had a history of having the barbershop ensembles, all comers. Is this or do you have to like audition for this choir? Ile toa onga po se meta lia so po so se tamai titi am faina awa ile ile awhai pese leo.
1: Mari, the Elola Mato of Episit, we have an all comers choir,
0: right.
1: So for anyone and everyone.
0: Yeah.
1: But for the new, you have to audition. If they want to take up that challenge,
0: right.
1: of becoming part of that choir. And so I know in previous years we've had all comers choirs in different shapes and forms, and you've had your 20 altos who you can't hear, and then you had your 5 sopranos and your 3 basses and your 20 tenors who are singing in a different song. But
0: yeah.
1: For the first time, we've got balance, and that was the aim, is that we saw new and the symbolism of the new giving us balance, and we really wanted to emphasize that. So we've got 31 voices. Mm. 31 voices who, so we've got 8 sopranos, beautiful sopranos. We've got 9 beautiful altos who sing proud and strong, and then 7 basses and 7 tenors. So the sound that we've got is really, really unique, and
0: yeah.
1: It's a new thing for here in Wellington especially, and probably more so around the country as well, to have the kind of sound that we have. We stand on the shoulders of giants, and like I want to make shout outs to our Ainga in Auckland with I saw Lavuna at Manurewa and the amazing work he's doing.
0: Yeah.
1: Bronson and the team out there at Manurewa as well. Shout out to Seo Manu, Seo Uti, Simon Mitzafai, and the work he does with Avondale, and all the amazing Pacifica directors in any choir, any school.
0: Mm.
1: And just to know that their influence is not just there in their specific geography, but actually having a positive impact around the country.
0: Yeah, one of the things that for those who follow the Big Sing festival, the high school choir festival that happens every year, or mai lava le matanga le Big Sing. Le faonga ina leo fa'atunga ma musika al Pacifica, me se tatou musika Samoa, fa'atufutunga Samoa. But there's been a massive shift in the past few years, and I think maybe social media is a big part of this as well, but just a new, pardon the pun, but a new and a further re-embracing of our music. It's the same little new choir, and in terms of selecting the students, what's that experience like? Because I know that all my sonny, what's that selection process been like for you as a not only as a teacher but as a Samoan, but also for the students? You know, how's that experience been for them?
1: Yeah, it's a man. If I've seen it, because many auditions, the only auditions you kongo kaku afi pesi kongo egalisia, may si afi wanga foi. But for us, it was a relatively new concept. It was something we had to find the balance between the strict and rigid. You either yes or no,
0: yeah.
1: Or the build the relationship throughout the audition so that they feel comfortable and safe enough to express themselves. It was a really cool learning experience with me and my colleagues, just finding that balance. We were kind of learning as we were going as well, learning of each other, and also learning about heaps about the kids that we were blessed to work with. And it's all honest for us. It's an audition. And we only took in 32 at the start. One had to withdraw, and that became 31. So, that process was new for us. It was also new for the students. And we're so blessed to be able to sit and listen to each and every voice. And I think that's the cool thing about the auditions, is that it's not like at church, of Ofepese, you just get in there and you can hide at the background a little bit and just mouth your way through Aonga Ofepese. But for this one, it's everyone's to the front and everyone's voice is valued.
0: Yeah.
1: And I think that was the key thing, is walking away from their auditions. You know, you loyal, that they are valued. They're a valued part yeah. of our choir, whether they're in the choir or not, mm. that we value their voice, we value their time, and we value the me alofa that God's given them through their voice.
0: O le se alofanga a, peor ma le lo, no veta la ka koupe, mo lo nmea gai a foi pesi te tele pe, fai ngofi a na, kane memu memu a, ai lafi a tu tuole si pa. It's nice to hear le fata ua ina o le ngata o na yalo mafana, o lato Lato mm. Sifunga in terms of the choir. In terms of olewasa unile le malanga, olewasa unile le malanga le new choir. How did that come about? Was it an invitational or was it like a goal that you had set for the choir? Like we're gonna try and make this festival that's happening in Australia. Mm. Well, it's not a small undertaking.
1: The process for the festival itself, it was you had to apply, and then you had to send through like audition tapes of what's it, fafifianga, postavanga pise, or any sort of recording of the choir.
0: Mm.
1: But we thought that we would take our new start back in 2024 as a chance for us to aim for something.
0: Nice.
1: And so whilst we wanted it to be in 2025, we knew the timing was way too tight. And so

0: say with. And now we've got the choir who has been committed for the last 10 months since August last year.
1: Wow.
0: And preparing music, learning music, fundraising, left, right and centre, sausage sizzle every day just to try and make ends meet. And so the process was pretty cool. Just applying, audition tape, they let you know of their outcome, and then from then it's pretty much just liaising with the festival. But the fundraising and stuff, honestly, without the community, this whānau would not be able to happen.
2: O tupu mō mōse, bō o ave mō mōse malanga whāpea le tō aonga. Is this like a first of its kind in the history of BBC, or has there been previous, you know, tours for, especially with regards to music and performing arts?
0: Yeah, mate. In the past, I think there's been one musical malanga back in 2008 when the former HOD took a group through to the World Youth Chorus Competition, Barbershop Competition in America.
2: Cool.
0: So that was 2008, and they were awesome there, and those kids made history for our school, like the first ever international trip, first ever international music group. And so we thought, how good 18 years later that we can take another group to kind of match that. You know, like for years, everyone's been like, this is the group that everyone looks up to. And now it's going to be, these kids are making a legacy for themselves.
2: Yeah.
0: And a lot of those people who went in 2008, our school's first malanga, they're all directing choirs and choruses and that now.
2: Awesome.
0: So the not necessarily the achievement of the present, but also they never know what's ahead of them, what God's got in store for them, for their futures. And one of them is actually, one of them was part of the musical Island Boys. We've got those boys from the musical Island Boys in there, and then also a couple of people who are now leading a Pacific Connection Choir, namely Chad Faiaongava, who was one of the co-directors for Pacific Connection, who finished third, New Zealand's first ever medal on the world stage.
2: That's right.
0: For Barbershop last year. And so again, like we talk about how big this malanga is for our kids and their families, but we don't realise that we are inherited, we're blessed to inherit this legacy and try and carry on and hopefully make them proud as well.
2: Yeah. I note that the biggest point of difference or the, you know, the key thing that makes new choir unique is the fact that it's, you know, it's, correct me if I'm wrong, but a Pacific choir, you know, you got, the majority of the students are Pacifica. The material is Pacifica, led by Lau Fitalinga Moana. What's so important about that? Why is that so important, especially nowadays within the school system? There's a lot of commentary around, you know, what we should and shouldn't do with our students, and why is it important that, you know, an initiative like the new choir is based and rooted in our who we are as Pacifica?
0: Māori, it's. I think that's such a special question because it forces people to realise the impact of stereotype. So people be like, oh, you know, the stereotype of big sing is that it's just for the European style of music, and then the perception of barbershop is that it's just the American style jazzy music, and then perception of polyfest is that it's just Pacifica people.
2: Right.
0: Like they almost try and people exist in silos. And then this person's in their little. But the cool thing about our choir is that we're trying to challenge that status quo. We're trying to challenge that perception of the big sing being just for classical music.
2: Yeah.
0: And the cool thing about the big sing, and I want to make a massive shout out to the New Zealand Choral Federation, is I've started to slowly open their minds to our ways of singing, our ways of performing, our ways of sharing our stories and our gifts as well. And so what was initially really rigid categories, and they see for Ela Lau Fitalinga, the different categories, the classical used to have a pre-1800 category, New Zealand composition category, and then like an others category. But now it's like everything's mixed and mingled together, and the New Zealand Choral Federation have been fully supportive of it. And I reckon it comes down to the impact of Tina as well, that beautiful film Tina, that really brought to the surface the different layers and levels of understanding and the impact of colonization on our music, and how we as a choir now are able to kind of challenge that and bring that to light even more. So we are a choir that's really heavily based on our Pasifika Fatunga. Fatunga speaker and on purpose, like on purpose to try and challenge and shake the boat of it. We always have that story.

0: know, if you get a an inch, go a mile. And so we're one of those ones that we will push until someone says no.
1: That's really positive, man. And I totally agree with what, and I feel what you're sharing for many years. And those who have taken part in the big thing, and you know, I say back in the day, gosh, I feel old, but you know what I mean. Like, it's very if it's not in the box, you know, you get marked down heavily, yeah, and you get hit for it. But and how I was saying before about there's a bit more fluidity and re-embracing, you know, because what is classical in the Samoan culture is classical to us, but obviously in that space is very different. But it's very positive to hear that there is some flexibility and fluidity and embracing not only the music, but our students and who they are, bringing that onto the stage. Talking about that fluidity and I guess the program that you're preparing for Australia, getting ready for Australian International Music Festival. What does that program look like? Without giving too much away, but will it be a full Pacifica kind of set list, or will there be a bit of spice here and there? Or let's set up in
0: Angalotofa. We're definitely taking Pacifica heavy sets. But then a couple of bits of spice in there as well. Mm. We've got a couple of classical Western art music pieces in there as well, just to shake the boat a little bit and kind of let people know that we can play that game as well. Yeah. You know, so we've got a couple of classical pieces up our sleeve. We've taken a couple of waiata with us because that we are going to be the flag bearers for our country at this festival. And so we feel like we need to take that and acknowledge that. Yeah. So we'll take Te Reo Māori Waiata with us to Australia, which is really exciting. And then we're taking a couple of barbershop style songs as well, just to change the feel, the rhythm, the speed of our music, going slow, medium, fast, just to keep the audience engaged. But we're really looking forward to sharing that range with our audience over in Australia. Yeah. Obviously here in Wellington, it's Tono Lili'o New Zealand Lava Ia. We're known as the Pacifica Choir. But then going over internationally, where some choirs might not have heard the Pacifica language before.
1: True.
0: That's what's exciting for us.
1: Yeah.
0: Yeah.
1: So you just to be clear and confirm me lo so noanga, moana ole new choir lela now le bawa lele ole our representatives. My New Zealand Lela Awaya Tulitato Festival.
0: Yes, we are the only choir from New Zealand representing us at this Australian Music Festival, which is really cool.
1: Yeah, man.
0: It's a cool opportunity for us, but also really cool to see that some of our brother and sister choirs are representing New Zealand as well in different festivals around the world at the same time, which is really, really cool.
1: Yeah. What's the feeling like at the moment amongst the students and the families? Obviously, I'm sure they'll be very excited, but you know, in terms of Australia, yeah, what's the feeling amongst the tour group and from your perspective as the leader of the group and directing the whole ship, what are you wanting the students to take out of it? Obviously, it's a trip. It's a chance to get out of Wellington, get out of New Zealand. But, you know, at the core of it, what are you hoping that they'll take away from this experience?
0: Yeah, that's a really good question, man. We actually had a meeting on Sunday night with our families, and that was a really good we know how expensive and how hard life is at the moment with everything going on in the world and the impact of that on our small Awhebeses Malanga to Australia, but just to see our families persevere through that. And so we really wanted to show that gratitude to our families at our meeting on Sunday, and just to let them know that this can't have happened without them and God's guidance, obviously. The feeling that the kids are feeling at the moment, obviously, be on Fitter Lake. They're really excited, really excited to go and share music. Really excited to see the Opera House, go on the cruise in the harbour, meet other young people who make music around from different corners of the world. But the olenono to ingmar whaimumui is that they take the opportunity to grow as musicians, that they take the sheet music that they are annoyed of and having to read day in, day out, that they take that skill of being able to read music and share that with other people from different corners of the world, that skill actually unites them, that it actually brings them together. Them singing, their passion for singing, we hope that that passion comes out even more when they go and see these different people, yeah. And meet these other young singers and musicians, that it continues to connect them and make memories for life. That's really the big aim of this. From a department perspective, we kind of want to use this experience to kind of launch our choir into a new phase of its journey. Mm. It's been two and a half years now as a choir, and we've got some aspirations. We've got some really cool aspirations to do some cool things here in New Zealand. Yeah. But we know that this experience will kind of help us accelerate that. Mm. We know some HODs and choir directors, you don't know what else they're all over here. They spend 30, 40, 50 years growing their choir to what it is.
1: Yeah.
0: For us, we've kind of used this as a way to accelerate it. So it's a blessing.
1: Yeah.
0: Not an easy one, but it's one that we've had to work hard for. Mm. And so that's kind of the aim of the game. You know, you're verni avanoa. That they really grow their passion for music, they grow their passion for singing, and also just pride in themselves, just pride in their language, pride in their culture. Don't be embarrassed or shy to share their culture and their language and their songs with people.
1: Yeah.
0: Their culture, their language, their stories don't just end at the door or stay at home, but it can actually be shared off the world.
1: Coming back to the big sing, we left Wamae Atuia le Tato Festival, le big sing, run by the New Zealand Choral Federation right across the country. Leo a mo leva no, Famanuin ole fape sao, yellow my town, le falua lea, wa mo leva no, ale new choir, yeah, ile festival, the finals festival, the cadenza in Nai Wellington. For those who don't understand what that means, could you maybe break that down and I guess how special that is for, obviously for new choir, but for any choir who gets, you know, listed in this final lineup?
0: Every year there's the big sing. 266 choirs competed this year. And as of 2018, before, from 2018 backwards, for about 30, 40 years back in time, it was just, so they would just compete regionally, and then the judges would get together and name a top 24 in the country to go to the national finale. As of 2019, they introduced the Cadenza Festival, which is, I think, was a way for New Zealand Choral Federation to keep kids singing in a competitive way,
1: right,
0: but more friendly festival style. So it's a really cool, positive system that they've introduced to encourage schools to still compete, still practice, still sing, and then eventually get graded alongside these national finale choirs, which is really, really cool. And I think what's really cool is that from that Cadenza Festival, this concept, what we've seen is that a lot of choirs who might typically be your top 24 in the country, some of them have started to be replaced by some of these cadenza choirs,
1: right,
0: who've been working hard for 3-4 years in the cadenza and are eventually entering into there. So whilst people might think of the cadenza as like a second tier of the big sing, it's actually a skill building phase for choirs to grow their experience and then eventually put themselves on a national platform like the finale.
1: Right. So this will be your second year, Second year?
0: Yes. This will be our second year, second chance for us to go and be at this Cadenza Festival and another chance to learn and grow.
1: Malo. In any tapenanga, se malanga, se faiva o le alama, ele asa se faiva ma se mau, and ole winga la ufa fesili. There's always some interesting stories, some funny, not so funny, you know, good stories in terms of the, I know you'll have more when you go, when you come back, but in the lead up to this tapenanga, what have been some of those funny moments or, you know, moments that maybe at the time weren't as funny, but now you can look back and be like, yeah, that's pretty hilarious. What have been some of those key milestones in the lead up to this trip?
0: Yeah, I think probably the biggest funny thing is Ilia Matangala o le mātou journey I aukusu in Tausangatene. We just finished our auditions my colleague and I were like, okay, sweet, this is going to be how we run the choir. We're going to do it like this, ABC. You know, we had all our plans for the whole 10 months ready. And then we get to our first rehearsal and then we heard the sound that they made and we were like, oh no. It's completely, we're going to have to change tack. And we just made the assumption that because they were audition choir, that they're going to just get things straight away. Yeah. And so that was probably the first funny thing that wasn't really funny at the time. We realized, oh, we had 60 kids audition. We selected 32 and the sound they made is not ideally what you want to be hearing of an audition choir.
2: Right.
0: So that's one thing. But number two is probably just how proud we are of them and their journey. And that there's been a couple of resets that we've had to have. Yep. We had one earlier this year in around March or April. We had another one at the start of May. And then just today, we just had not a reset, but a more so just a check-in of everyone. Just
2: right.
0: How are we? How are we feeling? We've just observed a couple of things, interesting, funky things, and we kind of want to get back on track. And so whilst I'm not funny at the time, we will look back on it and be like, ah, do you remember when we felt like that? Or remember when we were like that? Actually, funny story, back in Iapurila, we always have a termly showcase. It's Donald Mato department. So we always have like a night showcase for our families. And they get to watch all the beautiful performances and singing and dancing and all that stuff. Iapurila, we had our autumn showcase. And we got our choir up to do their songs. And they fumbled their way through all three songs without knowing most of the words. And everyone was a bit like, hey, how's this the audition choir? But then it was a really, you know, at the time, the kids are a little bit scared. They're a little bit fearful, like, oh, nela oking e kako e mister. But we were like, nope, we'll just take it as it is. And we'll go from there and work hard. And then give them their break. And then we got together and got to get ready for the regionals, which happened in May and in June. At the Barbershop Regionals, we first place, got to defend our title from last year for the Mixed Voices chorus.
1: That's right.
0: So that was a really cool blessing. And then at the Big Sing this year, getting to win a couple of awards there as well, which was really, really cool, including the Minime Pacifica Award, which is the first time it was offered.
1: Can you maybe give us a bit of a brief in terms of the whailonga there? I did see also te mua mua leo o leo lua I whataunuina leo lea whai longa pema whaiona.
0: So le whai longa lea o le Minime Pacifica Song Award. I think it's been a long time in the making. It's been a long time coming. Pacifica music has contributed so much to the region and to the country and to the world. And it was really cool or whai longa lea na donate le Whitalinga Tuilangi, Inglese Ete. He donated it to the New Zealand Choral Federation based here in Wellington. And it actually became the third award, Pacifica Award in the country to be awarded. So there's the Leo Pacifica Award in Auckland.
1: Yes.
0: There's the Leo Pacifica Award in Palmerston North Regional. And then now this one. So this is the third Pacifica Award.
1: Beautiful.
0: I think what was really cool was that Tuilangi na tanuia, Tuilangi whakmatala mo le mamalu o le atunu sa whakpena ona wa iru whakmimue. He explained le tāua o le Ngole Award that it was named after his dear beloved sister Lesa whailangi le whoranga. Tina Marolo Manu Marolo, ya Minime Ropena. And so he explained how it represents her, the award represents her and her values, her passion for music and her name itself being the minim that sustains people and holds people together. And I think what was cool was that he explained that we're not looking for the most impressive choral style Pacifica song. We are looking for the most authentic performance of a Pacifica piece of music. And that was really, really cool to hear. There were some beautiful renditions of Pacifica music here in Wellington. Most notably, Con Anima from St. Patrick's College. They sang Kohoku Manu Oia by Fepulea'i, Helen Tupai, translated in Tongan by Le'ai Solavuna. We had a beautiful performance from Blue Notes College, from Tawa College, Blue Notes Choir. Olo Fisoswani, again from Fepulea'i, Helen Tupai. So her name was appearing a lot on the program. And then we had our choir, who so happened to be the ones to walk away with that award. So it was a huge blessing and a huge honour to be the first ever recipients of that whailonga.
1: That's beautiful. Malofa whai. Just for explaining that taua le ole ole pina fa mau foi le ole ole amtanga foi talofa solo pito le foi fa longa, you know, especially for you, our community in Wellington. Tu atu le vanoa I le nei fiafi lau tofa tu liatu I polo tofa foi moana o lamalama fai ulta faso le nei fiafi tu atu le vanoa tonu e inisi o woma a inga ia olo o tapua ia lo fafonga me le nei fiafi lo tapua ia fai vale al tato o malanga ia pu tato o fipese le New Choir. Any alofangas you want to make, but also, yeah, just any words of encouragement. Like you said, the network of Faipese and choir directors, especially in our Pacifica scene, as there's many of us. I guess any words of encouragement to those who are tuning in, as well as any alofangas you want to make to families and friends of the choir and yourself who might be tuning in. Ilinea fiafi.
0: Paf time we have no. I think we may move lava si levi inga le tua levi inga le tua wa lata foil fa mo mo le o wo foil fa mo mo e a ona fa foil levi inga le tua ona na fa na wa fa mo wele le tua ye na fa na e ala le tia le ni fa musika God's blessings on them. That we have been blessed to be able to listen to and share and work with over the last year. And so, yeah, glory to God first. The families of our beautiful children, our beautiful students, who for 10 months now have been on the receiving end of communications left, right and centre from our tour team, financials, fundraising, rehearsals, you name it. They've been on the receiving ends of those. So we want to make a special shout out to them. We want to make a special shout out to our school, to our SLT, our senior leadership team, Mr. Theobald and Mr. Knipping and Ms. Lefalsil, just their tireless and unconditional support for our choir to ensure that we, the students, get the best experience possible, but also being mindful of us and our workload and stuff. I want to make a massive shout out to all our supporters, the ones who have turned up for a sausage sizzle on a Saturday or a Sunday, the ones who have turned up to a fundraising performance here and there, our friends who have offered us gigs left, right and centre at different venues and different events, all the tapuinga and e galisia, all the churches who have invited us to share music with them and to connect with them. Massive shout out to you. We know that we can't have been in this position without all those experiences. We want to make a massive shout out to all the Pacifica, beautiful Pacifica directors out there and those beautiful Pacifica students who make music around the country and the world. Thank you for inspiring our choir. Thank you for inspiring us as educators to embrace who we are, not try and play a game that is uncomfortable, but embrace our own beauty of our own languages and our own stories. I want to make a massive a shout out also to those who have written beautiful music that has been hidden for many, many years. Pacifica songs that have been hidden for many years. But for us as co-directors, probably trying to overcome that fear of pushing the boundaries too much. And so we thank the likes of Ingelese, Tuilangi Ingelese Ete, for writing beautiful, golden musical gems that we see now choirs embracing those fully and sharing. And that's really, really cool. I also want to make a massive thank you to you. And finally, just want to make a massive shout out to our beautiful students, the 31 students, the 31 voices who are going to be representing our country, our beautiful histories, our beautiful languages, and awesome venues as well, world-class venues like the Sydney Opera House on Wednesday, on the 8th of July. Yeah, just want to make a massive shout out to them. Thank you for your patience. Thank you for your love for the music and for always putting God first in all we say and do. But other than that, thank you also to the Araleo 531 PI Pacific Media Network for this opportunity. And we hope we get to do everyone proud.
1: I'm very sure you will, without a doubt. O le asau ni atu le malanga. Yeah. Te loa le ele titi fa moe moe, especially waving the flag not only for Pacifica but for New Zealand as well, for Aotearoa. And so you go with our love and our blessings. I may say o mato tatalo ia sao mauli fa moe moe ia taunu malasao ngale mula malanga ia fa moe moenga uma ia lofa le tua fatasi le tua mautou. We look forward to following the journey. For those who might be tuning in, if you're in Australia and want to attend the Australian International Music Festival, check out all the details online. The new choir from Bishop Vian Collins will be there from the 5th to the 12th of July. 31 strong, all the way from Pete Town and Porirua. They'll be taking on the Sydney Opera House, as well as a few other venues as part of the music festival, the Australian International Music Festival. Mole atu le ngang whaftai I lau tofa moana, ia po lau tofa atu le atu. 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But a lot of love from the PMN Samoa family, as well as 531. We look forward to catching up again very soon. That's our humble chats for this afternoon. Finishing off, big shout out to ia tō whā ia moana, ia tō whā ia tuliatu, and all our Safune family. This one's from the man himself, whai o toilet. Tato, Purkalame, Olehamo Chats.

0: Tati Fatalo for Atu Olo Uingoa o Atitahi Potaka News. This is your news this evening. Seismologists fear the 7.1 earthquake that struck the Venezuelan capital Caracas this morning could see high casualties. A magnitude 7.2 earthquake struck about 160 kilometres west of Caracas, with a magnitude 7.5 tremor hitting less than a minute later, according to the US Geological Survey. They warn there is a 44% chance the death toll is likely to be in the thousands and the disaster is likely widespread. Authorities did not immediately give estimates for deaths or injuries. National has today promised to help households shift to solar power through low-interest loans if re-elected. The Home Energy Fund will offer low-interest loans so households can invest in solar, batteries, insulation and heat pumps without big upfront costs. Energy spokesman Simeon Brown says National would also allow people to install solar panels without the need for council consent.
1: The new entity would be established alongside councils up and down the country. A lot of work's already been done by local government in New Zealand and Rewiring Aotearoa on this proposal. So we would be a 20% shareholder, similar to the local government funding agency.
0: An environmental organisation in Germany says there is a great deal of work to be done before COP31. The mid-year UN climate negotiations in Bonn wrapped up last week, with negotiators failing to find agreement in numerous areas, such as scaling up global emissions cuts and funding for climate adaptation. German Watch's head of international climate policy, Laura Schaefer, says the central lines of conflict at Bonn will shape COP31 in November. She told RNZ Pacific that one thing highlighted by countries and press rooms at Bonn is that the climate crisis is accelerating. A fresh six-storey building has opened at Taranaki-based hospital, hoping to support a growing and ageing population. Health NZ Chief Executive Dr. Dale Bramley said the new facility is designed to ease this pressure. The new East Wing building will start with 28 additional patient spaces, eventually reaching 55. The building is part of a wider $462.6 million redevelopment of Taranaki Base Hospital, which includes the recently opened renal unit and energy centre. An additional $56.1 million has been invested in the Taranaki Cancer Centre. Pacific Health specialists have serious concerns about the National Party's plan to raise the retirement age and making means testing for superannuation mandatory. Auckland University's Sir Colin Tukuitonga says Pacific workers often work in labour-intensive jobs, which impact on their health and longevity of life. He says many Māori and Pacific workers often do not live to retirement age and lose out on their entitlements.
2: Our folks have shorter life expectancy. They don't get the benefit that everyone else gets. Well, again, it's problematic when you means test. Theoretically, you're targeting the people that need it the most.
0: A Chinese national under investigation by Fiji's tax office for an alleged multi-million dollar fraud case has fled the country, despite having a stop departure order against his name. Local media report that Dixon Peng, the owner of an electronics and technology solutions company, defrauded the Fijian government of 17.5 million New Zealand dollars in tax dating back to 2019. Peng, who was a prominent financier of the previous Fiji First administration, was also at the centre of controversy surrounding his real estate development company, Free Soul Real Estate Development. The company was fined a landmark $750,000 New Zealand dollars by the Fiji High Court for causing major destruction to a pristine reef while attempting to build a resort on Malolo Island. That is your news. For more Pacific news and sports, go to pmn.co.nz.

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0: 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Ooh, we for here, more city, yeah. They tell you by here, to your move, tell you on the city, Paul. That's something I love. Tell you my, yeah. Yeah, I'm sure.

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0: 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Yeah. Αυτά. 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
2: all.
0: Oh, yeah, Solomon.
2: You will be for a Mabel Lacumbo, or Hungary, you have the past two.
0: Ngai mari fu ngai ai se si ko kor kor lo ki ki ko i ku akuri ya ai fa sta tele mon ngai yasu fa ma so i fu i fu i pa wi le sa fa mi le to

Pima News at 6. Talafakoi, I'm Levi Mataltia Morgan. Venezuela is in a state of emergency with a major search and rescue operation underway after the worst earthquakes in more than 120 years hit the country. The 7.2...

0: PMA News at 6. Talafakoi, I'm Levi Matautia Morgan. Venezuela is in a state of emergency with a major search and rescue operation underway after the worst earthquakes in more than 120 years hit the country. The 7.2 and 7.5 magnitude earthquakes, which struck near the capital, Caracas, within a minute of each other on Wednesday night local time, were the worst recorded in Venezuela since 1900. So far, there are at least 164 fatalities and more than 971 injured, with thousands more unaccounted for, according to the country's acting president. The United Nations is coordinating a major rescue operation, with many people believed to be trapped beneath collapsed buildings. Pacific Rugby stakeholders are scrambling to salvage Moana Pasifika after New Zealand Rugby axed the franchise from next season's Super Rugby Pacific Rounds. Foreign Affairs Minister Vavasomanaya Winston-Peters says he will not stop lobbying for Moana Pasifika. He says he's disappointed he did not have enough time to negotiate support from international partners where Pacific players are contracted to.
1: I'm not going to stop getting partners internationally. Why would we talk to the UK, France and Japan? Because a whole lot of Pacifica people play rugby there. They make a contribution themselves in a huge way. That's what at the time I wanted to do. And to do that, you've got to do it in person. It's a foreign affairs issue. It's our neighbourhood. It's our cousins' issue. That's what it is.
0: New Zealand teacher educators are worried the government wants schools to make greater use of pre-scripted lessons. The University of Otago's Dean of Education, Vivian Anderson, says some schools already use scripts to teach children to read and write.
2: You could call it a kind of teacher proofing. So anyone can pick up this thing and it will have this outcome. Actually, we know from evidence about how children learn that this is a really, really, really simplistic view of how you improve educational outcomes.
0: Anderson says children are likely to find scripted lessons boring, and the Education Ministry says there is no requirement for scripts and teachers should use their professional judgment. In Solomon Islands, life on Whanalei Island is becoming increasingly difficult as high rising tides continue to swamp the islands. Whanalei Island is known for its traditional dolphin hunts from January to April, and Australian photographer Matthew Abbott, who spent time there, told RNZ that at least half of the islanders have moved to the mainland.
3: Those that have stayed, they're essentially swamped at high tide. So the water is actually coming in at high tide and sort of lapping at the base of their feet. It's a very difficult place to live, and there's a feeling there that they've got maybe 10 years before they will have to leave. But at the same time, people don't want to leave. They love their homeland. They love where they're from.
0: Abbott's work has been captured in an award-winning series called The Last Dolphin Hunters, which is part of the World Press Photo and Dock Edge Immersive Exhibition. And turning to sports now, and five players of Pasifika heritage have been named to the Japan national rugby squad to compete at the nation's championship starting next month.

0: Three are of Fijian heritage, including former captain Michael Leach, and two are of Tongan heritage, Ise Ha'angana and Samisoni Tua. Japan will meet Italy, Ireland and France in their July matches. And that's PMN News at 6. For more Pacific news and sports, go to pmn.co.nz.
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1: Kia ora, kia ora, nā maluli lai, talo falava, whakalofa lahi atu. Welcome into Pacific Mornings on 531 VI. 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From the very top of the North Island to the depths of the South, you can reach us on our radio frequencies. 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Welcome to Friday. Pleased we're here. Plenty to get through this morning, and boy, big story that's emerged from late last night. Of course, the country's top cop is facing scrutiny this morning after it was revealed an investigation is underway into complaints about Police Commissioner Richard Chambers. Now, the allegations are understood related to alleged conduct towards women, and they remain unsubstantiated at this stage. And Chambers says he strongly rejects the claims. Now, the complainants are being investigated by both police and the Independent Police Conduct Authority, and it's a significant development involving one of the country's most senior public officials, and one we'll be keeping a close eye on as more details emerge. That's the big story this morning, leading many of front pages today. Also, if you needed more reason to just be absolutely frustrated with the absolute duds at Wellington City Council, you know you've got a problem when the website starts getting almost as much attention as the building itself. Now, Wellington City Council has officially launched an independent review into the Central Library website after revelations it reportedly cost $600,000. That's right, 600 grand. For a website that in many cases, well, it's just a website informing you about a library. You wouldn't read about it. Ironically, I'm reading about it now, but that is just insane. They are a bunch of duds at Wellington City Council. Honestly, I cannot think of any a time when they've been in favourable conditions or favourable headlines. Shocker. Mayor Andrew Little says he was shocked by the figure, and now a veteran technology expert has been brought in to work out exactly what happened. Because for that sort of money, most Wellingtonians probably expected the website to fetch the books for them, make them a coffee, read them a bedtime story as well, frankly. Just insane. Welcome your feedback on that. Pacific Mornings at pmn.co.nz, Facebook page 531PI, text machine 531. And in Fiji, authorities are scrambling for answers after a businessman accused of defrauding the government of millions of dollars in tax allegedly managed to leave the country despite having a stop departure order against his name. Dixon Ping has been accused of owing around $17.5 million in unpaid taxes and has also been linked to previous controversy over environmental damage caused by a resort development project. The big question now is simple. If there was a stop order in place, how did he get out? It's a case that's raising serious questions about oversight, accountability, and whether Fiji's enforcement agencies were asleep at the wheel. Those are the big headlines you're waking up to this morning. And we will keep on top of this Venezuela earthquake death toll as it rises to 188 as rescuers search collapsed buildings for survivors. More than 1,500 people have been injured. About 3,000 families have lost their home. That's according to the President of the National Assembly. We'll keep on cross those developments as well. Pleasure to be in your company. Coming up for you on the program this morning, we'll be joined by a member of the PMN News team shortly to bring you the lowdown on domestic and regional news shortly. Stick around for that. We've got your weather, traffic and airports update at half past the hour. I was pleased to wake up to rain this morning. You know how much I love my rain. Looking forward to that. I hope it's going to be a day of rain. Well, we'll stick around and find out. We should know at half past six when Levi delivers his weather update. We've got Will's Word, then international headlines just before 7. Then after 7, the fallout from New Zealand Rugby's decision to shut Moana Pacifica out of next year's Super Rugby competition continues this morning. NZ Rugby says none of the rescue proposals met the financial and commercial requirements needed to secure the licence, but critics say the decision threatens years of progress for Pacific Rugby. Now, we covered this extensively yesterday. If you'd like to go and check out the interviews we conducted yesterday, we spoke to New Zealand Rugby board members Kevin Mialamu and Karen Rangi, who I do commend on actually fronting up. They were part of the decision-making process that led to this decision. Go and check out that interview. We also caught up with New Zealand Rugby Association Chief Exec. That was Rob Nicol. He was very frank in his assessment as well. And we caught up with Winston Peters as well. All of those interviews are available for you now on our website, pmn.co.nz. There is a lovely wrap written by yours truly that you can go and check out and hear different perspectives. But we'll be joined by Kanalua Consortium's Chief Executive Tracy Artinger this morning. That's at 7:15. Now, Kanalua Consortium, of course, they are one of the several bidders that were interested in taking on the licence. What went wrong? Did they actually have the capital? That's the big question. I'm going to ask Tracy that at 7:15. Then at 7:30, Deputy Prime Minister and ACT Party leader David Seymour is preparing for his party's big conference in Auckland this weekend as ACT looks to regain momentum after, well, a recent challenging poll. What's the message you'll be taking to supporters, and can the party turn its fortunes around before the next election? David Seymour joins us live at 7:30 this morning to discuss that. Also really keen to get his thoughts on that bungled IT biometrics project. Should we be more tough on public servants that do big cock-ups like that? Look forward to chatting to David about that. That's coming up at 7:30. In the 8 o'clock hour, new figures are shining a light on the growing digital health crisis facing disabled New Zealanders. Government data shows disabled adults are nearly twice as likely to lose all of their teeth compared to the rest of the population, with dentists warning many people simply cannot access or afford the care they need. Dr. Abdul Aziz from the Pacifica Dental Association joins us after 8 o'clock this morning. And just as we head towards the end of the show, before 9 o'clock, we'll be joined by Pacific Huddle host Tuilagi William Lialahi to preview the sporting action taking place this weekend. We'll also have a wee bit of a chat about his show, which airs on this very network, 5:31 PI. That's from 7 a.m. until 10 a.m. tomorrow morning. So look, busy show for you this morning. Pleasure as always to be with you. Left, right, centre, in between. Let us know your views, your thoughts, your opinions. And yes, I'm talking to you too, Head, if you're listening this morning, the guy that likes to slam me in the comment section. Brother, I look forward to another day of you condemning me in the comments. This is Pacific Mornings. Welcome in. Good morning to you, Levi. What have you got to kickstart us?
0: Yeah, happy Friday, my friend. This is Josh Tatofi, Prisoner of Love on 5:31 PI. Good morning.

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1: It is 15 minutes past 6 o'clock, Friday the 26th of June. Let's get you up to speed with all you need to know as you wake up this morning. Joining us with all the very latest, as she does on a Friday morning, is Carly the Strong. Good morning to you.
2: Tayao Manawea. Good morning, everyone.
1: The National Party's Seoul election policy.
2: Yeah, this is an exciting one, Will. So National has announced they will offer low-interest loans.
1: From National?
2: National.
1: Wow.
2: This is very interesting, Will, because yes, the National Party is going to offer low-interest loans to allow more households to install solar power technology and decrease power prices. So this was announced by Christopher Luxon yesterday. Simon Watts, a very appropriate last name, speaking about energy, he says the biggest barrier to solar batteries and other home energy upgrades is the significant upfront costs. So for a small household, you're looking at about $8,000 starting point for solar energy, up to more than $25,000 for a large home.
1: Okay.
2: And so this will help bring things along so people will be able to pay it off as they save over 10 years and not have such high interest rates on loans. Some banks already offered kind of green loans.
1: That's right,
2: which
1: yeah.
2: Which had lower interest rates anyway. So this will bring it forward. However, there's a really funny comment from Green Party MP Tiana Tuiono. He says, we have already been trying to do this. We don't need to wait for the election. Why don't we just put this through now?
1: True, you know?
2: And so, yeah, I think everyone's kind of like, look, we've got this renewable resource in the sky with the sun. Why not use that for energy?
1: Oh, bless. This is the same party that got rid of the EV scheme, rebate scheme.
2: Oh, yes, that's
1: so, you know,
2: right.
1: Contradict yourself in some ways. But, hey, I applaud them. You know, solar, I'd love to have solar panels. I mean, I live in an apartment block, so it ain't working. But would you?
2: I would like it. Do you know what I find interesting, though, is this close to the election, maybe this is the time for parties. They're really listening to the people, I
1: feel. They really are.
2: I feel like they're trying out these new ideas, which I love. And then even we saw with the Conservation Minister,
1: right.
2: They were like, actually, enough people don't like this, so we're not going to do it anymore. So the
1: people power.
2: Yeah, this is the time.
1: Absolutely. All right, look to Māngere Markets now, and its trust loses its market license after 29 years. What's gone wrong?
2: This is an interesting one out from our Miri Afamata on our local democracy reporter. So this charitable trust, the Māngere Markets Trust, has been running it for 29 years, but they have now lost the license, and this has been moved to the 275 Foundation. And so this is interesting because there's a little bit of non-answer in the article, but so the council put this out for expressions of interest. Everyone applied, but Auckland Council says the decision was a forward-looking one and not a response to any single issue, and saying 275 Foundation better met the assessment criteria. So what they wanted was support for local businesses, strong Māori and Pacific connections, and a requirement for profits to be returned to the local community. There's some rumours that I won't repeat on air, but it seems like the question is around the profits being returned to the local community.
1: Okay. Have you ever been to the Māngere Markets?
2: Yes.
1: Okay,
2: I
1: was going to say blasphemy. I've never been.
2: Will, I think it's a rite of passage. You've just got to go.
1: Truly, I've got to go. All right, I'll put that on my list of things to do. Thank you very much. Over to China now, and China ramps up its presence around Taiwan.
2: Yes, a very carefully worded article from CNN. The gist of it is that there is... China's kind of getting closer around Taiwan, but they're doing it in a way that's really soft and not seen as aggressive. So instead of using their warships, they're using Coast Guard vessels, maritime safety ships, research, and they're going into areas that are usually they usually haven't touched at all. So things like the Bashi Channel, this is this kind of little area between Taiwan and Philippines. Like, why would they need to go there? But yeah, so analysts call it salami slicing, making small moves that gradually increase control without triggering war. So it seems less aggressive, it's a bit of a grey area, and it doesn't seem pushy.
1: Mm.
2: Yeah, and so, but what the article says, the bigger concern is if the world doesn't respond strongly, these gradual moves could become the new normal. Something to keep an eye on.
1: Something to keep an eye on, very much so. And we talk a lot about the Strait of Hormuz and the impact that the war and the conflict there has had. But it's also worth pointing out that the Taiwan Strait is also a very, very critical shipping route as well. It is also a big market, Taiwan, of semiconductors, which powers our laptops and also proponents of our phones as well. So, look, there's a lot of interest, I think, in Taiwan, and perhaps also reason for us not to cast our eye away from what's going on over there as well. So, very interesting with China and the moves it's making in that space. All right, to Destiny Ayava now, switches allegiances for tennis.
2: I'm very excited about this one, Will. So, Destiny Ayava has switched from Australia to New Zealand, explaining that the deeply personal decision was made to honour the wishes of her ailing father. Now, she's 26 and she has shot to the highest achievement levels of any Polynesian tennis player. But we saw kind of a rather public fallout when she decided to retire earlier this year.
3: Yes.
2: People had been just horrible, body shaming her, not used to seeing a strong Polynesian body in a tennis outfit, which is just horrible considering her performance spoke for itself, and that should be what people judge her on. So she described tennis as a toxic boyfriend, criticised aspects of the sports culture, and said she'd walk away. However, she has now said she's decided to play for New Zealand, which makes her the number two woman in New Zealand. At the moment in the world, she's ranked 147, so still doing really well. And we'll be able to see her compete, which is what I'm most excited about. In January, there's the ASB Tennis Classic, and usually there's just all these international names that don't mean much to me personally, but I'll be so excited to see if we could have a Pacific woman competing in the ASB Tennis Classic in January.
1: Absolutely. I'm all for that. Are you good at tennis?
2: Well, the thing is, there's some sports where you watch and you don't understand who's winning. Tennis, I feel like it's really easy to see when the ball goes out.
1: Absolutely.
2: Yeah, so I don't love playing it, but I can follow the game.
1: That was a bulk of my childhood. My sister was very, very good at tennis, but we used to move around a lot for her in her tennis career. And then we moved back to New Zealand because she gave it up. So it's a sore spot. It's a sore spot for me.
2: Okay.
1: But there you go. All right, and the Moana live action premiere last night. Dazzled and amazed. Preemptively thought.
2: Yes, absolute FOMO. Just seeing our Gabby Solomona
1: stunning.
2: Pictured next to the
1: so
2: Rock.
1: So cool, yeah.
2: So she got to interview him. So keep an eye on our socials to see when that interview goes up. But instead of the red carpet, there was the blue carpet.
1: Love it.
2: In Sydney. And yeah, like you said, stars like Dwayne The Rock Johnson, 19-year-old Catherine Langa'aia. She is the Moana, the Pacific princess. And so very cool to see our culture on the stage like that, and just seeing performers like Olivia Fawai, the Signature Choir, all the best things in the Pacific portrayed in Disney style.
1: Absolutely.
2: Of course, it's kind of got that slant on it.
1: Whimsy, yeah.
2: But this is all to celebrate the premiere of their live action film, which is out here in about 2 weeks, just in time for the school holidays.
1: In 2 weeks, okay. Thank you very much for that. You know, I'm liking Disney, and you know, there's often this thing where people poo-poo on like live action remakes, but I really loved seeing Lilo and Stitch in live action last year. I watched that in the United States around a lot of Hawaiian people, so that was really cool. And so I'm sure once Moana lands, you know, people are going to love it. People are going to love it. Just great to see ourselves on screen, really. What's the plan for the weekend?
2: My son's got a big sports game against Manurewa Marlins.
1: Oh, wow.
2: So that's kind of make or break for them. More news. Yeah, just catching up.
1: Very, very cool indeed. Well, thank you very much. That is Carly Strong with all you need to know this Friday. Head along to our website, pmn.co.nz, to read all the very latest from our team of journos. We'll be back with you in just a moment. In around 5 minutes' time with your weather, traffic and airports update with Levi. Time for more music. What's in the lineup?
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1: 29 minutes past 6 o'clock now on this beautiful Friday morning. Te ao manu my friends. Let's get into your weather, traffic and airports update for the day. Kick-starting with your weather. Northland, Auckland, Coromandel and Bay of Plenty, we've got periods of rain and showers, some possibly heavy, easing later today. Possible thunderstorms and hail for Northland before dawn. We got rain easing to isolated showers in the morning in Waikato, Waitomo, Taupo and Taumaranui. Taranaki and Taihape to Horowhenua Wakapiti Coast. Occasional rain today. Gale southeasterlies in exposed places. Severe in Taranaki. Gisborne to Wairarapa and also Wellington. Periods of rain today. Heavy at times. Southerly gales in exposed places. Severe in Wellington. Buller to Westland and also Nelson. We've got isolated showers in Nelson and Buller. But fine elsewhere. We've got gale southeasterlies in exposed places for Grey to Fiordland. It'll be easing at midday. Melbourne and Canterbury, periods of rain and showers, possibly heavy with snow to 400 metres, gradually clearing, severe gales, southerlies around Sounds today. Otago and Southland, partly cloudy, we've got isolated coastal showers. And finally, in the Chatham Islands, we've got cloudy periods today. Nothing new to report on in terms of your traffic update for Auckland and Wellington. And there's a bunch of cancellations today to airports in the main centres. In Auckland, NZ 5031 to Palmerston North at 6:40 a.m. has been cancelled. NZ 519 to Christchurch at 6:45 has been cancelled. As well as NZ 405 and NZ 409 to Wellington at 7:30 and 8:10. Those flights have been cancelled as well. In Wellington, there's a bunch of cancellations from Rotorua, Blenheim, Auckland, Christchurch, Auckland, New Plymouth, Christchurch, Hamilton and Napier throughout the morning before 12 p.m. this morning. A bunch of those cancellations are in place, so do check your airport websites for more information. And in Christchurch, NZ 332 to Wellington at 7 a.m. has been cancelled, and then NZ 5768 to New Plymouth at 7:15 this morning has also been cancelled. Again, we do suggest that you check your airport websites and your airlines for updated information on your travel this morning. And that is your weather, traffic and airports update for the hour. Stay tuned. 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Good morning.

0: Will's word.
1: Never underestimate the will of the people. Politicians spend a lot of time telling us they're listening, and this week, well, old mate Conservation Minister Tama Pōtaka actually had to do it. Now, his controversial proposal to expand the amount of conservation land that could potentially be sold sparked reasonable outrage. Environmental groups naturally pushed back. Opposition parties naturally pushed back. But then thousands of ordinary Kiwis also pushed back. And eventually, the government blinked. Good. That's exactly how democracy is supposed to work. I look around the world at the moment and I question the word democracy in some parts. We're lucky we've still got it here. When people see a bad idea, they should have every damn right to speak up. And when enough voices join together, sorry to sound like I'm preaching to the choir, but governments should pay attention, not dig in and double down. They need to listen. And look, to Pōtaka's credit, that's what actually happened here. He admitted the proposal created uncertainty, acknowledged the public concern.

0: wrong. The lesson here is actually much more than this conservation policy. Too often people think their submission, their petition signature, heck, their social media post, or their email to an MP doesn't matter. This proves it does. 50,000 voices are hard to ignore. The government wanted one thing, the public wanted another, the public won. That's exactly how it should be. That's my take. What's yours? That's Will's Word.
1: Will's Word. World Watch with Will.
0: 20 minutes until 7 o'clock. William Teresi keeping you company this morning. Let's take a look at international headlines. At least 188 people are dead and more than 1,500 injured after two more powerful earthquakes struck Venezuela just 1 minute apart. The 7.2 and 7.5 magnitude quakes have flattened buildings, off with the United Nations reporting more than 100 structures collapsing. Rescue crews are continuing to search through the rubble for survivors. Witnesses described scenes of panic, with one resident saying it felt like the world was moving for an eternity. The second quake was the strongest to hit Venezuela in more than a century. The Philippines has temporarily blocked a violent video game after a teenage suspect accused of carrying out a deadly school shooting was found to be playing it. Three students were killed and 20 others injured after two teenagers allegedly opened fire inside a classroom near Manila earlier this week. Authorities say one of the suspects regularly played Gorebox, an R18 rated game featuring graphic violence and weapons. Officials stress there is no proven link between video games and violent behaviour, but say they want to investigate whether the game had any influence on the attack. A dangerous heatwave gripping parts of Europe is now shifting east, with Germany and the Czech Republic preparing for temperatures approaching 40 degrees Celsius. France has already raised its health alert to the highest level as hospitals report an increase in heat-related emergencies. Officials say deaths linked to the extreme temperatures have been recorded among both elderly people and younger adults suffering cardiac arrests. Climate experts say the heatwave bears the hallmarks of climate change and are calling for faster action to reduce emissions and strengthen resilience against extreme weather. A British TikTok influencer is facing the possibility of execution in Dubai after being charged with the murder of her boyfriend. 23-year-old Brooke George was arrested earlier this month and accused of premeditated murder following a fatal stabbing. Human rights advocates say George acted in self-defense during an alleged violent attack and are calling for her release on bail with the case proceeds. Under a United Arab Emirates law, though, she could face death by firing squad if convicted. British officials say they are providing consular support to George and her family. And finally, I saw this coming from a mile off. One of Australia's most recognisable television personalities could be heading for the exit door. Reports suggest long-time Today host on Channel 9, Karl Stefanovic, is negotiating his departure from Nine Entertainment following backlash over a recent podcast interview with British far-right activist Tommy Robinson. Now, the interview was removed within hours amid criticism from viewers and advertisers. Nine has distanced itself from the independently produced podcast, saying it had no involvement in guest selection or editorial decisions. Stefanovic has been a fixture of Australian television for decades and remains one of the country's best-known broadcasters. I knew this was going to happen. I've been looking at Karl Stefanovic's podcast and the guests he's been getting on, and this was coming. You could see this from a mile off. The fact that Channel 9 allowed him to get away with this for so long is extraordinary. He has conducted some rather eyebrow-raising podcast interviews. And look, you could argue, you know, people should be able to aerate their views and all that jazz. And I cop a bit of heat myself on this show from people asking, well, why do you interview this person? Why do you interview that person? But Carl's guests, I would not venture that far. And Channel 9, have you been asleep at the wheel to let this happen? Honestly, I could not imagine my own employer allowing me doing something like that, going off and doing my own podcast outside of work that even I would know just pushes the boundaries. And Karl has been in news for a long time. One would have thought he would know which are ethical and editorial boundaries not to cross.

0: not good. It's coming from a 25-year-old. You're listening to Pacific Mornings on 531 PI. Back with you in a moment. Stick around.
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1: 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Wonderful to be in your company. Left, right, centre and between. Reach out to us, pacificmornings@pmn.co.nz, on our Facebook page, 5:31 PM, and on the text machine, 531. Now, just a bit of a heads up to those from or going to Wellington. Dozens of flights there are being cancelled as heavy winds cut power, damaged roofs and prompt emergency call-outs around the country. It comes amid weather warnings and watches across the country for heavy rain and heavy wind. There are also snowfall and heavy swell warnings as well. Ferries have also been cancelled. And look, we'll keep you on top of any major developments, but Fire and Emergency has responded to 20 winter-related call-outs overnight, and the majority affecting Taranaki and Wellington. Met Service also reports a level orange heavy rain and swell warning is in place for Wellington and Wairarapa until midnight tonight. The strong wind warning extends to Marlborough with damaging gusts of 130 kilometres an hour predicted in exposed places. Taranaki is under an orange strong wind warning until 4 PM, and Gisborne is on heavy rain watch as well until 2 PM. We'll keep you on top of any major developments, so don't you worry. This is Pacific Mornings on 5:31 PM. If you're someone that's been caught in the wild weather, do let us know. Reach out to us at any time. Pacific Mornings at 5:31 PM. And we'll endeavour to get that feedback on the show. All right, let's take a look at some Pacific news headlines just very quickly before I let you know what we've got coming up in the next hour. Pacific countries are not placing significant confidence in the emerging Iran-United States agreement and will continue preparing for fuel market volatility as uncertainty in global energy supplies persists. That's according to the Marshall Islands Finance Minister David Paul. Responding to a question at the Forum Economic Ministers Meeting press conference on how developments in the Strait of Hormuz and negotiations between Iran and the United States are influencing the Pacific, Paul says there is still too much uncertainty for Pacific nations to change course. Don't blame them. Also making headlines in the Pacific as well. 300 kilometres east of New Caledonia are two islands believed by some to be inhabited by a god. Bruno Senges didn't encounter one during a sailing trip to Matthew Island in 2021, but after setting foot on its rugged shoreline, he is reluctant to rule the theory out. Now, this story has gripped Vanuatu, gripped them indeed. It's quite interesting. And so Vanuatu, at the crux of the story, is Vanuatu is demanding France hand back the remote Matthew and Hunter Islands in the Pacific. It's got, cultural value to them. And it's also worth pointing out that it'll be a big weekend in New Caledonia as well. Of course, they've got their provincial elections, and we will endeavour to bring you information on that once we're back in on the show on Monday. In terms of what you can expect coming up for you on the show, we're going to turn our attention after the 7 o'clock news with Levi to the business brief, all about getting you up to speed with what's going on in the world of business. Then we will continue with the fallout surrounding Moana Pacifica. Now, New Zealand Rugby's decision to shut Moana Pacifica out of next year's Super Rugby competition continues this morning. NZ Rugby, if you didn't know, says none of the rescue proposals met the financial and commercial requirements needed to secure the licence. But critics say the decision threatens years of progress for Pacific Rugby. Where did it all go wrong? We'll chat with Kanaloa Consortium Chief Executive Tracy Altinger at 7:15. I'm keen to chat with Tracy because NZ Rugby has made it very clear that all the bidders that came to them, they didn't have a proper business case. Kanaloa Consortium were one of the rescue bidders. Sounds as though they didn't have the capital, all the money, all the means. So we're going to put the questions to Tracy. It's coming up at 7:15. Then at 7:30, Deputy Prime Minister and ACT Party leader David Seymour is preparing for his party's big conference in Auckland this weekend. Now, it comes as ACT looks to regain momentum after some pretty challenging polls for the party. I'll chat to David about that. Plus, keen to get his thoughts around this IT project, this bungled immigration IT project. He's someone that demands greater efficiency and accountability from the public service. So how on earth does a $33 million Immigration New Zealand IT project fail without ministers apparently being told the full story? Bizarre. Keen to chat about that with David as well. Then in the 8 o'clock hour, we're going to talk about dentists and basically the lack of access for disabled people in Aotearoa and how it's impacting them more, or we'll have a chat about that. And then we'll also be joined by Tuilangi William Lilahi to chat about the sporting weekend ahead. So look, plenty still to come on the show that informs, educates and entertains. This is Pacific Mornings on 531 PI. I salute you if you're up with us at this hour. Perhaps you're stuck in traffic. Perhaps you're listening from home. Perhaps you're listening from bed. Lucky you if you're listening from bed. I'll be back with you in just a moment. Time now for more music to get us to 7 o'clock. What have you got?
0: Let's go with peanut butter this morning. This is Lady Love on 531 PI. Good morning.

0: PM News at 7. Kia ora ana, I'm Levi Matautia Morgan. Police Minister Mark Mitchell says he was aware that complaints have been received about the Police Commissioner, Richard Chambers. He is not disclosing details of the complaints, saying they are being investigated by the police and the Independent Police Conduct Authority, and staff is reporting the allegations are of sexual nature. In an Official Information Act received by RNZ, Mitchell said that he had received two complaints related to Chambers, the first on the 21st of November 2025 and the second on the 1st of February 2026. The Conservation Minister is removing a controversial clause in a proposed law that would allow more conservation land to be sold. One of the proposed changes that is now being clawed back would have allowed for the sale of an extra 2.8 million hectares of conservation land to be sold on top of the 2.4 million hectares of stewardship land that was already eligible for sale. The money raised from the land sales would be reinvested back into conservation and biodiversity work. At Tama Pōtaka told the Environmental Defence Society conference, the country's understanding of the Conservation Amendment Bill differed to his intention.
1: It's caused a bit of uncertainty, that's caused concern, and to be fair, a lot of ambiguity. So we've heard New Zealanders, we've listened to New Zealanders, and as a result, we've taken action.
0: Pōtaka had previously described the bill as the biggest change to conservation management in decades, saying it removed the red tape and modernised how public conservation was managed. A new study published in The Lancet shows New Zealand's smoking rates have fallen at an unprecedented pace in recent years. The study published in The Lancet shows the rate of decline in smoking increased fivefold since 2018. And Ben Newden, the director of ASH Action for Smoke-Free 2025, says the decline has coincided with the increase in vaping.
2: What New Zealand did was take quite a permissive approach to vaping, and we've seen that that probably contributed to an acceleration in the decline of smoking, alongside all the kind of nudges away from smoking that have been a result of our very aggressive existing tobacco laws.
0: Uden says in particular a large number of Māori women have switched from cigarettes to vapes. And the blue carpet has been rolled out in Sydney for the premiere of Disney's Moana live-action film. Stars included Dwayne Johnson, who reprised his role as Maui, and 19-year-old Catherine Alanga-Aya, who played the role of the Pacific Seafaring Princess. The night included performances from Olivia Hawaii, Te Waka Music Group, and the Signature Choir.

0: And that's PMN News at 7. 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
1: Talo Falava, welcome into Pacific Mornings on 531 PI. We've made it to Friday. It's the 26th of June. William Teresi keeping you company right through until 9 a.m. Whether you're listening from the car, whether you're listening from bed, whether you're listening at the kitchen table, really appreciate your company this morning. Reach out to us at any time. Pacific Mornings at pmn.co.nz. The Facebook page 531 PI. The text machine 531. Maybe you're listening from the airport because a lot of people are stuck at the airports right and across the country this morning due to strong winds. We'll keep you on top of any major developments in that space. There are severe weather warnings and watches right across the Motu today amid wind, rain, snow and heavy falls as well. Flights in and out of Wellington have been cancelled as a result of the strong winds. Ferry sailings have also been cancelled today. Fire and emergency have responded to a number of wind-related call-outs overnight. So if you are driving today, watch your following distances, drive to the conditions, get to your destination safely. If you're in Wellington, I got a text from a friend this morning who's going to try and brave it and walk to work. Now, they live in Newtown and they're trying to walk all the way to Lambton Quay. I said, you're crazy. Not in those strong winds, no way. I once got, and I'm sure it is a rite of passage if you live in Wellington, I got knocked off my feet once because of just how strong the winds were. It pushed me towards the road through Lambton Quay. And Lambton Quay, I think, is just a vortex tunnel. It gets so gusty through there. So, just want to reiterate my message. If you're a Wellingtonian listening this morning, one, don't be like my friend who's walking to work this morning. Two, take care out there. We'll keep you on top of any developments as well. Anything major, we'll bring it to you live and direct. Don't you worry. This is Pacific Mornings on 531 PI. Also coming up on the program this morning, we'll be joined by Tracy Arthinger very shortly, the Chief Executive of Kanalua Consortium. Now, this is one of the companies that put in a bid to try and purchase the Moana Pacifica license, but New Zealand Rugby has been well traversed at this point. They have confirmed that they will not be giving the license to any of the rescue bids. They say it's due to financial and commercial requirements that were needed to secure the license that just did not meet their expectations. So where did Tracy's bid go wrong? I look forward to chatting with Tracy very shortly and trying to ascertain or get to the bottom of what's actually going on here. There's a lot of to-ing and fro-ing. Maybe it is just as black and white as NZR says it is. Look, no one had the money. They couldn't prove they had the money. So we had to ultimately sideline Moana Pacifica. Now, NZR has also been at great lengths to stress that it's not the complete, how can I say, death of Moana Pacifica. They say that the door remains open, just not next year. I look forward to chatting to Tracy about that, getting her perspective on those things. Does she buy the lines from New Zealand Rugby? That's the big question. Also coming up for you this morning, we've got David Seymour, Deputy Prime Minister and ACT Party leader. We'll be chatting about his party's conference in Auckland this weekend because, look, they haven't had flash poll results as of late. They haven't looked too good. And I'd be worried. I'd be worried if I was an ACT Party member or an MP because, well, for example, the Opportunity Party is nipping at them. I look forward to chatting with David. It could also be because they've got two big departures coming up. Brooke Van Velden, who is the ACT Party's deputy leader, she's leaving. And then you've also got Mark Cameron. He's leaving. Two heavy hitters. Who does it leave behind? That's the big question. Who will be the deputy leader? Maybe we'll get an answer. Maybe I'll press him on that as well. I'm interested. Surely Nicole McKee. Ah, well, look forward to chatting with David as always. That's coming up at 7:30. Time now to stand on business, people. We're getting into the business brief.
2: The business brief.
1: This is Pacific Mornings on 531 PI, 7 minutes past 7 o'clock. Let's kick it off with the one that I'm really excited about. I don't know if I'd run to this store because I'm a minimalist and I hate clutter and I hate having like ornaments and knickknacks and furniture that I don't need. but maybe if you're listening this morning, you'd be excited about it. Kmart could be preparing to take on IKEA more directly here in New Zealand. The retailer is trialling a new furniture-focused concept store called K-Home in Australia, with reports suggesting there could eventually be dozens of locations across Australia and New Zealand. While no local plans have been confirmed, retail analysts say IKEA's arrival has already shaken up shopping habits, particularly in Auckland. The smaller format stores have been described as a mini IKEA, focusing on furniture and homewares rather than Kmart's broader product range. Experts say the move could be a defensive play as competition in the home furnishing market heats up. Would you go to a Kmart IKEA style store? Because I know you're going to be moving into an apartment soon.
0: Yeah, I would need to go and have a little visit, bro. So that's not really the things that I do in my spare time.
1: No, but same.
0: It looks like I need to start doing that.
1: Yeah, well, perhaps I do too. My partner is on the warpath about my apartment. They say my lack of rug, I don't have a rug, and my lack of, my apartment's such a blank canvas, and I like it that way. It's got one piece of artwork, Star Wars, and then it's got two chairs, two like couches, but they're very uncomfortable couches. But I'm a firm believer in not being comfortable in your living room.
0: Really?
1: I despise the idea of lounging around in a living room. Go lie in your bed. Honestly, I hate the idea because I'm someone that's like, I'm probably one of the rare few people that don't like lying down on a couch. I'm guessing you like to.
0: Yeah, bro.
1: Yeah. I mean, most people do. William's just weird. But seriously, I hate the idea of it. So my couches, they're kind of like, they've got like hard backs, so you're forced to sit up.
0: So and it's purposefully done, is it?
1: Purposefully. And it's always, I get friends and family coming over and they're like, man, I just want to be comfortable in your house, but I can't be. I'm like, good.
0: No one will be lying down here.
1: Yeah. Yeah, no one will be lying down here, but I'm a big believer if you do have guests over, you always provide food for them.
0: Right.
1: Yeah. It's just the way I was brought up. Anyway, so yeah. Kmart's considering furniture-only stores. That's nice. You're not going to find me there anytime soon. New Zealand's charitable sector says it is bracing for fresh financial pressure after the government announced a cap on donation tax credits. From April next year, people will only be able to claim the 33% tax credit on up to $100,000 in donations. Inland Revenue says the change will better target the scheme and reduce the risk of misuse, while helping contain growing costs to taxpayers. But charities argue the timing is difficult, with many organisations already facing tighter funding streams and rising demand for services. Sector leaders fear the move could discourage major donors from giving. And finally, a high-profile legal battle between political commentator and now New Zealand Post editor, or the Post editor, Matthew Hooton, and former National Party leader Don Brash is heading back to court. Brash is seeking $750,000 in damages over Hooton's comments made during a political podcast nearly 2 years ago. The remarks included claims that Brash was a fundamentally bad person and that Hobson's Pledge was a profoundly dishonest organisation. Brash argues the comments were defamatory, while Hooton has defended his position. Well, free speech, eh? Where's the free speech brigade? You're listening to Pacific Mornings on 5:31 PM. When we return, we'll be joined by Tracy Arthinger. Stick around.
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0: All new Pacific Mornings with Will on 531 VI.
1: It is 14 minutes past 7 o'clock, Friday the 26th of June. Now, the fallout from New Zealand Rugby's decision to shut Moana Pacifica out of next year's Super Rugby competition continues. NZ Rugby, of course, says none of the rescue proposals met the financial and commercial requirements needed to secure the licence. But critics argue the decision threatens years of progress for Pacific Rugby. So where to from here and what options remain open? Kanalua Consortium's Chief Executive Tracy Artinger, of course, was one of the bidders for the licence, joins us live now for her perspective on every thing. Kia ora, pleasure as always to chat.
2: Kia ora, William. How are you?
1: I'm very well, thank you. NZ Rugby says the bid didn't meet the financial and commercial criteria. Did they get it wrong?
2: I knew that was going to be the first question right off the bat. So I just wanted to clarify that obviously we fully support New Zealand Rugby's decision on this. We were part of the bidding process, so we understood all of the nuances and all of the challenges that were presented, especially for us as bidders. So I can imagine it was a difficult decision for them to make, but ultimately the right one. The financial constraints. Okay, so I do have to sort of touch on that because I'm a little bit concerned about some of the interviews that I've heard from New Zealand Rugby.
1: Sure.
2: But we have to be very careful because we are still progressing with New Zealand Rugby on a 2028 plan. So I will say that sort of based on some of the interviews I've seen from Chris Kinraid, there was some talks about the capital commitments not being met. Now, actually, from our perspective, and I can guarantee you it's the same across the other bidders, there was really nothing on sale. There was nothing to buy. Now, that's if you look at where we were last year, October, when we made a pitch to buy the franchise at that time, they were selling the company for $5 million with an underwrite of $9 million. So about $14 million, okay? And we put a bid in for $15 million and that was declined, just outright declined. And we've already talked about that in previous interviews.
1: Mm-hmm.
2: Fast forward to April, they got themselves in so much strife that they actually had to go and look for new buyers by saying that they're going to fold. We came back to the table. Nobody wanted to talk to us. No one from PMA, no one from NZRPA, no one from New Zealand Rugby wanted to talk to us about that. So we held off, waited for the process, and the process was that we had to do a bid with New Zealand Rugby. That's fine. 2 days before that bid was due, we got a call from PMA, and they wanted to sell the company to us for $18 to $20 million. And to us, that's not justifiable.
1: Okay.
2: If you think about the fact that we were looking to buy it for $14 million in October 2025, fast forward 6-7 months, and there's no value add, but all of a sudden now this company wants more money for it. So this is when, I don't know if you remember, but the last time we interviewed, you said, when do you sort of step away and say, it's too hard basket?
1: Mm.
2: We got to that point at that very junction. It was a too hard basket for us. Mm. There's no way we can justify to our community, especially our consortium, which consists of Lakapi, Samoa, Tonga Rugby, the Cook Islands, and Niue Rugby Unions. You know, so we've got to think about what's the best way to spend that money. Spending $18 to $20 million on a franchise that was, you know, obviously on its way out was not the best decision to be made. So we went through the process with New Zealand Rugby. We presented everything that they asked for, including proof of funds, which we did with Deloitte at the time when we were purchasing, when we were looking to purchase. And ultimately, they just didn't have anything for us. Nothing in return. There was no MOU. There was no RFP, so no, you know, formal process for bidding.
1: Mm-hmm.
2: And there wasn't any guarantee that we were able to get the rights for the IP. Now, we were also told we had to go through the liquidation process at the same time, so it was a dual process.
1: Yeah.
2: We actually made a formal offer to the liquidator to purchase the company on going concern, and that was to make sure that the players and the staff and as many creditors as we could manage were taken care of as part of that purchase. And unfortunately, the liquidator told us that PMA has not, and they still haven't, they haven't relinquished the IP rights for Moana Pacifica brand to liquidation. So there's nothing on offer, Will. And that will be the same thing that every other bidder, think about it, we're not the only bidder that was there. Multi-million dollar bidders were at the table.
1: Sure.
2: Nobody put capital commitment up because there's nothing for sale. And unfortunately, that was their result, was that they had to terminate.
1: Okay. So just to clarify, so you said you got a call from PMA. Who from PMA? One. But two, I mean, we're hearing something else from NZ Rugby. You know what I mean?
2: Yeah. Well, you know, New Zealand Rugby's got a brand they've got to manage, you know. And ultimately, it was their partnership with NZRPA in the first place. So let's. This is what I really want to call out today, Will, because this is the real issue here. There was actually one bid. So there were four bids. Based on what Chris said in his interview, there were four bids that were proposed, serious bids, and we were one of them. Nobody put up any capital commitment, which shows that there was nothing of value to actually, you know, go against. And yet New Zealand Rugby proposed one bid to go forward to be considered by the board.
1: Right.
2: Now, that bid was run by Rob Nicol at NZRPA and Pelenato Sakalia, who was the former Moana Pacifica CEO.
1: Mm-hmm.
2: So for people like us, bidders like us, and we're seeing this all happen in front of our eyes, and we're asking New Zealand Rugby for some confirmation or something in an MOU to say, hey, we're the preferred party, or exclusivity, which is what you'd usually do in an acquisition. You ask for exclusivity so that you can start divulging more information and work collaboratively on the purchase.
1: Mm.
2: When you're hearing that you've got New Zealand Rugby Players Association and you've got Pelenato Sakalia, who led the last Moana Pacifica franchise, at the table and being progressed to New Zealand board, and they're the only group that was progressed, by the way, that's when you step back and you go, is there something else going on here?
1: Mm.
2: You know, and that's the question I really want everybody to be asking is, why would you have four serious bidders at the table with capital commitments at the level that we know we needed to make this franchise work? Bearing in mind New Zealand Rugby didn't agree that, you know, that our plans and everyone else's plans would be suitable for the way that they talk about it, their sensitivity risk. That's a question I think everyone needs to be asking, is why has this group that also didn't make commitments, why did they get progressed?
1: Yeah.
2: It sounds like the same thing that happened six years ago to us.
1: Okay.
2: You know, now, well, honestly, do you remember a couple of times I mentioned that there was those two conditions, and one of them was that we had to get approval from NZRPA?
1: Yeah.
2: Well, we could never get approval from NZRPA because they were one of the bids. And that's exactly what happened last time.
1: Right.
2: So those are the questions we're asking now. But like I said, we're excited about 2028. What this does is that it opens the gate now for anyone that wants to start a new license. Mm. And I think that's the only thing we can do right now is focus on how we bring Pacifica back to the table with our voice championing and everyone else's voices who are at that bidding table championing for Pacifica. And that's what we need to do.
1: So just to make it clear, just so that, because again, we've heard the comments from New Zealand Rugby now that just none of the bidders had the financial and commercial criteria to get this across the line or to satisfy their threshold. So Kanaloa...
2: Their threshold.
1: Yeah, their threshold.
2: Correct.
1: So Kanaloa had the money... and you had the resource to get this across the line, you're saying, right?
2: And I can tell you now that there are two other bidders at the party that also had at least the same as us or more.
1: Yeah. There will be those in the comments section, which I'm sure they will ask, where's the money from? What do you say to that?
2: Well, where was Moana Pacifica's money from in the first place? That's what I think people need to be starting to ask is, the issue is that we've lost a franchise and who's responsible for losing that franchise?
1: Mm.
2: Stop picking at the three groups that have come to the table, actually four groups, sorry, because there were four.
1: Mm.
2: Stop picking on the three groups that have come to the table time and time again to try and bail out the situation. Don't worry about where that's coming from because we've got people like Samoa and Tonga and Cook Islands and Niue at the table.
1: Mm.
2: And it's going to be that those Pacific Island nations are in charge of that license.
1: Yeah.
2: So that's the whole model that we're trying to, you know, bring to light.
1: Yeah.
2: Now, if you ask, what we've learned through the process and watching interviews is that obviously Rob Nicol and Pelenato Sakalia's bid had asked Tonga government and Samoa government for funds to actually buy the license. Now, these are governments who are behind us and have told us that they don't have the resources to do that.
1: Mm.
2: So why would you try to push forward a proposal to stand up a 2027 model by using government resources to do that?
1: Mm.
2: That didn't work for the Drua either. You know, the Drua needed a 50% private investor as well. So
1: I think
2: we just need to take a step back and really learn from the last 6 years.
1: This is interesting though. We had Rob Nicol on the show yesterday. This was failed.
2: Yeah, no, I heard his interview and
1: failed to mention this. I mean, what we'll follow it up with him, but what do you make of his comments from that interview yesterday?
2: Well, I'm really clear, and everybody in the community who knows Kanaluan knows that we had an issue with New Zealand Rugby Players Association in the first place being involved. It's not their mandate, Will. It's not their mandate. Their mandate is to look after New Zealand rugby players. That's it. Mm. So when you fast forward 6 years and you know that their organisation was involved in standing up Moana Pasifika, the same Moana Pasifika franchise that is now $9 million plus in a hole, and now they're leading another bid to talk about a rescue plan based on their new ideas and learnings from the last 6 years. I'm sorry, but I'm being very firm in my position on behalf of our consortium. Mm. It is not your place to be telling Pasifika how to lead this. It's time for New Zealand Rugby Players Association to stick to your mandate, which is to look after your players and the best interests of your players, and let us lead. Okay. We're Pasifika too.
1: Yeah, no, I hear you. Look, two more questions, and I'm going to ask the question again, just because, you know, there will be those that will want to know. I mean, in terms of the money, I mean, where's the money coming from your bid?
2: Yep. So from our bid, we've got a private investor who, basically a philanthropist.
1: Okay.
2: That's all you need to know. It's someone that has a passion for Pasifika, is involved in desalinization plants across the Pacific. That's their passion, and their passion is to make sure that we have former All Blacks, for example, who want to champion change.
1: Mm.
2: It's not just about rugby. It never has been. It's about leadership, and it's about protecting our islands from climate change.
1: Okay.
2: And every single time we've brought these parties to the table, everybody's wanted to know who it is. Why don't you guys go out there and find your own funds if that's what you want? Yep. Don't come asking us for ours. Because, well, I'll drop this in here. 6 years ago, when we were at the table with New Zealand Rugby for this bid, it was New Zealand Rugby that asked us to go into a consortium bid with them because they had a person that wanted to buy out a Pasifika franchise, but there was a condition that they had to also be involved in the Blues and the Chiefs.
1: Right. Okay.
2: So we already know our worth at the table with New Zealand Rugby, and New Zealand Rugby know our worth too, because why would you enter into negotiations with our agents at the time, which was PwC, to start talking to an investor to buy major shares in the Blues, the Chiefs and Kanaloa as a collective? That's something I'm dropping in there right now. You know, so we have a long history in this piece for Pasifika.
1: Yeah.
2: You know?
1: Yeah.
2: And we know our worth. And our worth was based on the fact that New Zealand Rugby were willing to partner with us to try and use our collateral and our people to try and get funds to help them bail out the Blues and the Chiefs at the time. So we know our worth, Will.
1: And
2: we've got a lot more to tell.
1: Yeah. Look, final question for you. I mean, it's after this whole kerfuffle, I mean, where to next? I think you in some ways previewed this, like you're looking, are you guys setting your sights on just a complete new identity?
2: And so we're going to go back to our six-year plan last year, our 6 years ago, basically. We're going to go back to the Pacific Island Nations. We're going to start grassroots. So we've invested in going back to the islands and developing alongside our unions, ground up, preparing our players, ready for 2028. And look, if this kind of stuff happens again in 2028 and we're told that we have to meet certain conditions and certain plans and certain criteria, then, you know, we may have to look at another way of doing this. But right now, we're excited about working with partners, including New Zealand Rugby, to find a way forward where we're talking about this together.
1: Sure.
2: And New Zealand Rugby have said that they are committed to doing that, and that's genuine.
1: Okay.
2: They are very excited about working with the Pacific, including our group and other bids that were at the table, to build this together. And I think that's what they need to do. They need to listen to us this time.
1: I commend you on you're always willing to speak. Do you think that, though, there would be those at NZR that are like, you know, that are a bit spooked by you speaking?
2: Of course, yeah. Actually, lots and lots of times throughout this process, we were told that our CEO needs to be changed. New Zealand Rugby, NZRPA, they just don't like working with Tracy. Now, I heard the same thing about Debbie Sorensen, and I heard the same thing about other female or wahine leaders. I think that's something that our old boys club really needs to start getting used to, because we champion change and we move things along, and it's because we're willing to speak up about these things that stay hidden.
1: Yeah.
2: Now, I really applaud Karen yesterday and Kevi. I mean, they came forward as Pasifika leaders, and we've never seen that before at that level. And I really appreciated their honesty and their, you know, fronting the organisation. I did feel sorry for Chris Kinraid because I think he was thrown a hospital pass, and, and there were a lot of things that were said that he probably shouldn't have, a lot of things that should have remained, you know, like a lot of sensitive information that was shared, which now gives us the opportunity to talk openly and honestly. Because if you want to tell your version and you're happy to do that in the media, then hey, we're here to do the same. But, you know, it may come across as controversial, Will, but we really need to have these hard discussions, and we've never been afraid of having them.
1: No, I appreciate your time and throughout all of this as well. That is Tracy Artinger there, Kanaloa Consortium Chief Executive. Have a lovely rest of your day, and I look forward to seeing what comes next in this ever-evolving saga.
2: I met Taki, mate. Really, really appreciate the time.
1: Cheers. I'll be back with you, Deputy Prime Minister David Seymour's with us in a moment. Stick around.
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8: Kia ora, Aotearoa. Good news. 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
9: Oh, don't slip up on a banana skin. 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
1: Friday the 26th of June with William Tweedy this hour. Pleasure to be in your company as always. Now, Immigration New Zealand and that bungled $33 million biometric data project. It's raised concerns about the culture within Immigration New Zealand, and amid claims Parliament may not have been told the full story. We're keen to get the Deputy Prime Minister and ACT Party leader David Seymour's view on that. Plus, we'll also chat about his party's upcoming rally this weekend. A very good morning to you. Thanks for your time.
2: Hey, how you going? Good to see you, Will.
1: Likewise, good to see you too. I mean, look, let's go there with this whole immigration saga. You're someone that demands, well, better efficiency, frankly, and accountability from the public service. So, in your view, what do you make of this $33 million bungle?
2: I think it shows that we have a cultural problem in parts of the public service. There's a lot of good people who will serve the government of the day, and you don't even really know what their political views are. They just get on and do it. I'll give you a couple of examples. Pharmac, we came in, was in a big mess. I said, look, and now I'm the minister, we need a change of direction. It's done that. Overseas investment, they were taking 70 days to make a decision. Now they're making a decision in 4 because I came and said, look, you've got to change that. Mm. So you can often get, I don't want to say the public service is all bad and all useless, but the fact that this has been able to happen says that there are people there who believe that governments come and go, all the little people out there, they vote for their representative and that person's here for 3 years, then we get someone else, and we just carry on governing without any regard to democracy, the will of the people or anything like that. And these people, I think, are not just getting away with it, they're letting down the whole of Team New Zealand. So it's disgraceful. There's now going to be an inquiry, I understand, by Mike Heron, KC, and I think it's important to recognise that the people that have hidden this expenditure lied to the minister, or at least lied to Parliament potentially. They're not letting us down. They're not letting politicians down. They are letting down the people who vote for us, because if we can't be in control of what's happening, then there's no point voting for us.
1: Sure.
2: And that's why this has to be stamped out.
1: Look, as pointed out, Michael Heron, KC, has been appointed by the Public Service Commission to investigate the project. I mean, but how much responsibility, dare I ask, should actually be on the minister to take for not knowing what was happening inside her own department?
2: Well, it's a fair question. Because I always say to people, look, I can fix any problem you tell me about, but I can't fix any problem you don't tell me about. Mm. So there's always a line of what you kind of assume is normal. Like, you just assume normally that people aren't lying to you. Mm. I mean, because if you assumed everyone was lying all the time, you'd be paranoid.
1: Yeah.
2: And you normally assume that under the doctrine of no surprises, that if there's something that they believe they would want to know about if they were in your position, then they ought to tell you about it. Mm. So if I found out, for example, that there was some major problem with the new attendant services that we rolled out at the start of this year, then I would want to know about that. And I use that example because I've just had a report and there are a few things I was worried about, so I asked for more information and they provided that. That's how it should go.
1: Mm.
2: But in this case, there was something really big and they didn't tell her about it. And I don't know, what should she have done, I guess, is the question.
1: Yeah.
2: I guess she would have to go in every morning and say, what are you lying about? What haven't you told me about? What about this? What about that?
1: Yeah.
2: And I don't think that's a reasonable way to operate.
1: Heron was also brought in when Immigration New Zealand apologised to Pacific communities in 2023 after officials carried out early morning, this is in response, I'm just drawing a comparison to the dawn raids. These were out-of-hours immigration visits despite the government's formal dawn raids apology. Should Heron's investigation be broadened, dare I ask, to examine the agency's wider leadership culture and accountability?
2: Well, it actually, when you put it that way, sounds like a good idea. I haven't set the terms of reference for Mike Heron, but when you mention that this is the second time that there's been a government department that's gone and done something, and again, no surprises, you might have said, Minister, the government has just made an apology to the people of the Pacific for Dawn raids. Did you know that we still go to people's houses at dawn and take them away if they're illegally here? Because I think if they said that, a minister might say, that's a bit of a problem. Mm. And yet I assume that they didn't tell the then Labor ministers. If they did, it's on those ministers. Nonetheless, there is a fair question that they seem to believe that, and at least in these two instances, that they don't need to tell the politicians what's going on. And if they don't tell the politicians can't be responsible. And if the politicians aren't responsible, the voters aren't in charge. The bureaucracy is.
1: Look, two more questions on this one for you. Winston Peters has been very blunt in this department, saying it's the worst government department. As more information comes out, I tend to think, perhaps, maybe. What do you make of it?
2: Well, he's not the first person to say that. I mean, I've often joked as a local electorate MP, if somebody walks through the door of my office, I know that they're either going to be there with a problem caused by Auckland Transport or Immigration New Zealand.

0: Zealand to act transparently and treat them fairly when there appear to have been serious failures in its leadership, accountability and communication?
1: I would say trust but verify. You've got to trust people. You can't. One of the things about our society is that your default position is to trust people to do what they say they're going to do and believe what they say. Mm. Once you get away from that default position, then it's very difficult to do business and function. So you have to trust but verify. Sure. And if you don't believe that you can trust them in a particular circumstance, then that's what your local MP is for. That's what I do for people who live in the Epsom electorate. Mm. And you should also consider going to the ombudsman about an immigration problem. Mm. So look, that's my advice. Trust but verify.
0: Let's turn to the ACT Party now. You've got your big rally coming up in Auckland this weekend. Off the back of that One News Variant poll that has you guys on 6%, that's down one. Are you concerned at all about your party's momentum?
1: Yeah, you never want a poll like that. We're very grateful for the people who are supporting us. Even in that poll, which is the lowest we've had in quite a while, there's still about 150,000 people, according to that poll, who are supporting ACT. 200,000 according to the other polls that say we're at 8%, and 250,000 according to Roy Morgan that says we're at 10%. Now, whatever the truth is, we value the people who are supporting ACT, and we're excited to get out and campaign from this weekend to find more of them. So we think that there's an awful lot of work to be done for this country, and the ACT Party believes we have good ideas, a good attitude to unlock this country's potential. Mm. And if you like the idea of that, you can still get tickets to our rally on the website. It's going to be quite different from anything you've seen in a New Zealand political rally before. We cannot wait.
0: Look, are you still the David Seymour that rode into HQ on election night in 2020 on the boat? The question I'm asking is, do you still have the gusto that I saw that night back in 2020?
1: Well, in fairness, on that night we'd been drinking champagne all the way from West Haven Marina to the viaduct, and we're only allowed to travel 5 knots. So you can see the issue there, right?
0: Yeah. Fair enough.
1: But, absolutely. And look, I'm proud of what we've done as the ACT Party. I think in many ways we have driven the change in this government. And for me personally, when I drove in on September, whatever it was, or it was actually October 2020, I hadn't been leading a party of 10 people before. I hadn't been in the cabinet. I hadn't been the deputy prime minister. The last 6 years, I've done all those things, and I feel that I've got more to offer in terms of skill and experience for making this a better country than ever before.
0: Mm. Final for you. Could you work with the Opportunity Party? We asked old mate Winnie the question yesterday. He ain't keen. Fence sitter centrists.
1: Look, I think at some point people are going to take a hard look at those guys and start asking if they really are what they say they are. I mean, their basic policy, as far as I can see, is to effectively put every person on a welfare benefit and then tax your house or your farm to pay for that. Now, that is actually a left-wing policy compared with the Green Party. So it's hard to see. If you ask me, can we work with the Green Party, I'd say, well no, for a whole lot of reasons. But this other party, they seem to be like the Green Party, but sort of more left-wing. And yet they keep saying that they can work with either side. I think at some point people are going to ask themselves, you know, are these guys really who they say they are? Because that's the first test for any party. Mm. With the ACT Party, you may not always agree with us, but you know, when we say stuff, we mean it and we're real.
0: Look, okay, so we're not going to see a return to one ACT Party MP, David Seymour, those days. Do you recall them?
1: Oh, yeah, look, for 6 years I battled away. And it was a very long and tough battle. But in the end, we succeeded. And today, when we have a bad poll, it's a poll that would have been an absolute dream for most of the ACT Party's history. And when we have a good poll, it's beyond what anyone, even our worst enemies, ever imagined.
0: David Seymour, ACT Party leader, appreciate your time. Enjoy the rally this weekend. Thank you for your time.
1: Thank you. Can't wait.
0: Cheers. You're listening to Pacific Mornings. Back with you in a moment after a wee ad break. Stick around.
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1: This is Pacific Mornings on 531 PI with me, William Teresi. Wonderful to be in your company this hour. Gosh, jittery. I'm jittery. Are you jittery? Only reason I'm jittery is I've had four coffees this morning. Four coffees.
2: Are we on to number four?
1: This is number four right here. Because by some great miracle, I got up at 2 a.m. this morning.
2: Wow.
1: And I was just like, well, I can't get back to sleep. So I had a coffee. So I thought I'd try and, you know, see it out. But then I fell back asleep after having a coffee. I think my body needs to get checked. It's got problems. And then came to work, and then I have two, and yeah, now I'm on my fourth. So this is not a health ad campaign, right, by the way. I am not a symbol of health. In fact, I'm someone who undereats and overdrinks caffeine. Don't be like me. Don't be like me. We've still got plenty more to come in the lineup, but before I let you know, let's just get you up to speed with the weather, because it is certainly starting to get a lot worse out there. There are severe weather warnings and watches across the country today amid wind, rain, snow and heavy swells. 154 kilometre an hour winds were observed at Wellington's Mount Kaukau overnight. 151 kilometre hour wind gusts were observed at Marlborough's Brothers Island. Met Service says wind gusts have yet to peak, with the strongest to come later this morning. Flights in and out of Wellington are being cancelled as we speak, as a result of the strong winds. Ferry sailings have also been cancelled today. Now, I've seen some of the commentary online. I've been reading the comment section of Met Service and some news agencies, and people complaining about their flight being cancelled out of Wellington. I'm like, brother, wouldn't you rather be on the ground than up in the air? Hell nah. You ain't going to catch William. You ain't going to catch William complaining about being safe and sound on the ground. I hate, even on a good day, I hate landing into Wellington. So when the wind gusts are as strong as they are today, nah, I ain't complaining. I'm going to say thank you, Wellington Airport, for having the decency to put flights off, and to the airlines. I salute you as well.
2: I used to work at Air New Zealand, and and we'd have cancelled flights because of either weather or there'll be some maintenance issues. And I used to have people who were so mad at me, because I'm obviously in the uniform and I'm the face of their problem.
1: Oh.
2: And I used to give them sort of the same line and be like, yeah, it's having, like, you know, mechanical issues and stuff. It's just not going to take off today. Yeah. And they'd be so mad at that. And I thought, how interesting.
1: Are you a turbulent fan? I've asked you this many times, but
2: I'm
1: forgetting.
2: I'm all good with flying, man.
1: You're all good?
2: I'm all good. It actually kind of excites me when there's a shake on the plane. I'm with my partner and she's probably similar to you and I'm making fun of it.
1: Yeah. I feel like I lose kgs after I'm off the plane because I've stressed so much in my brain that I'm just shedding, you know, metabolism.
2: You also have those sort of flyers who are a little bit more scared, but they're loud about it.
1: Yeah, no, I'm not that.
2: Yeah, well, there's a kid on the plane, we landed in Niue and it was a shaky landing and he's screaming, we're gonna crash.
1: Oh, don't do that.
2: That's the last thing you want to hear.
1: That's the last thing. No, you know what, actually, what I hate is if I'm on a plane next to children, sorry if you've got kids this morning, and it's just like your kid starts making noise while it's shaking, like that just adds to my like worry.
2: Yeah, they're yelling out the thing that you're thinking.
1: That I'm thinking. I'm like, I just feel like saying, keep it in your mouth. You ain't gonna find William having children anytime soon. I'm still selfish. That's my problem. You're listening to Pacific Mornings on 531 PI. I don't even think my partner wants to entertain the conversation of having a partner, but that's all right. I mean, having a kid. Coming up for you on the program, still plenty in the lineup. So, what have we got? Well, stick around, because William's laptop's freezing. I was just joking off here this morning that I need to go and get this laptop sorted. What is coming up on the program? I wish I could tell you. I wish I could remember, but alas, I can't remember. Oh, there we go. Here we go. Here we go, team. I can remember. New figures are shining a light on a growing dental health crisis facing disabled New Zealanders. Government data shows disabled adults are nearly twice as likely to lose all of their teeth compared to the rest of the population, with dentists warning many people simply cannot access or afford the care they need. We'll unpack the findings and what needs to change with Dr. Abdul Aziz from the Pacifica Dental Association after 8 o'clock this morning. Then at 8:30, it's time to talk sport. From rugby, well, everything you need to know, really. We'll be joined by Pacific Huddle host Tuilangi William Lealahi to get his analysis and get his preview of what we can expect this weekend, but also what we can expect on his show, Pacific Huddle, which airs on this very network you're listening to, 5:31 PI, 7 a.m. till 10 a.m. Back with you in just a moment. Time for more music. What have you got on the lineup?
2: Let's go to Kwame Eugene with Angela here on 5:31 PI. Good morning.

0: PM News at 8. Malalole, I'm Levi Matautia Morgan. One of the rugby consortiums that put in a bid to buy Moana Pasifika says the previous franchise owners had not relinquished their hold over the franchise. Kanaloa Consortium CEO Tracy Atinga says they're disappointed Moana Pasifika will not participate in next year's Super Rugby season, but are hopeful of a return in 2028. Atinga says they had been negotiating with Pasifika Medical Association as well as Liquidators to purchase the franchise as an ongoing concern.
1: We actually made a formal offer to the liquidator to purchase the company on going concern, and that was to make sure that the players and the staff and as many creditors as we could manage were taken care of as part of that purchase. And unfortunately, the liquidator told us that PMA has not relinquished the IP rights for Moana Pasifika brand. So there's nothing on offer.
0: Dozens of flights to and from Wellington Airport have been cancelled this morning, disrupting travellers. Wellington Airport's flights log lists over 30 flights cancelled, and meanwhile, hundreds are without power in Taranaki. Fire and emergency responded to 20 wind-related call-outs last night, the majority affecting Taranaki and Wellington. Met Service reports a level orange heavy rain and swell warning is in place for Wellington and Wairarapa until midnight tonight. And the strong wind warning extends to Marlborough with damaging gusts of 130 kilometres an hour predicted in exposed places. PowerCo's website lists over 3,500 homes properties affected by outages from Waitara to Palmerston North, and New Plymouth has reported the most outages with over 650 properties with no power. New Zealand teacher educators are worried that the government wants schools to make greater use of pre-scripted lessons. The University of Otago's Dean of Education, Vivian Anderson, says some schools already use scripts to teach children to read and write.
2: You could call it a kind of teacher proofing. So anyone can pick up this thing and it will have this outcome. Actually, we know from evidence about how children learn that this is a really, really, really simplistic view of how you improve educational outcomes.
0: Anderson says children are likely to find scripted lessons boring, and the Education Ministry says there is no requirement for scripts and teachers should use their professional judgment. A Kanak journalist in New Caledonia says there are growing fears that divisions within pro-independence parties could reduce their representation in the next Congress. Provincial elections will be held for the first time in 7 years this weekend, but a split with the In the Pro-Independence FLNKS group has seen other factions won separately in the elections. Veteran journalist Andre Kwasing says the division means more pro-independence candidates are now contesting the Kanak vote, and voters will go to the polls this Sunday. A $3.1 million investment by New Zealand will focus on delivering cost-effective public services in the Solomon Islands. New Zealand High Commissioner to Solomon Islands, Jonathan Kerr, said discussions during Prime Minister Matthew Wale's recent visit to New Zealand focused heavily on the development partnership between the two countries. He says New Zealand will support ongoing policy reforms in the Solomon Islands, reaffirming its commitment to strengthening economic growth and improving public service delivery. Mr. Kerr noted that all government face the challenge of funding essential public services, which requires a strong and growing economy. And that's PMN News at 8. For more Pacific news and sports, go to pmn.co.nz.
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3: This is Pacific Mornings on 531 PI with me, William Turetti. 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Pacific Mornings at pmn.co.nz, our Facebook page 531 PI, and the text machine 531. Plenty of avenues to get in touch with us. In the last hour, we caught up with Tracy Artinger of Kanaloa Consortium. She's the chief executive, and boy, oh boy, was she on the warpath for New Zealand rugby, saying many of things. Look, I won't give it away, I won't spoil it for you, but go and check out that interview. She did not hold back in her assessment of New Zealand rugby and the handling of Moana Pasifika. Also did not hold back in a few other ways as well. I kept pressing though, I kept asking, where's the money coming from? Show me the money. And the good words of our dear late Prime Minister, well, late's not the word, former Prime Minister, Sir John Key. Late, he's not dead. Actually, speaking of John Key, I saw him in a, he had a little, no, it's not John Key. No, I was thinking of Len Brown, completely different.
0: It's unfortunate. That would have been a great little segue.
3: Yeah. No, look, I am riffing right here because my laptop keeps going on the fritz as I'm trying to talk. See, I need a script in front of me to keep me going. Otherwise, I start making things up, talking about John Key when I'm supposed to be talking about Len Brown.
0: I've got you here if you need me, bro.
3: Oh, thank you. What have we got coming up at 8 o'clock?
0: Well, did you know that there are new figures that are shining light on growing dental health crisis facing disabled New Zealanders, bro? Government data shows disabled adults are nearly twice as likely to lose all their teeth compared to the rest of the population, with dentists warning many people simply cannot access to afford care that they need. So we're going to unpack the findings and what needs to change with Dr. Abdul Aziz from the Pacific Dental Association. Did you know that's going to happen?
3: I did not know that was going to happen. Thank you very much. What else is also coming up at 8:30?
0: We're going to talk sport today. So, of course, it is Friday. So, from rugby to league, the biggest Pacific sporting stories making the headlines this week. We're going to get you across everything that you need to know heading into the weekend. Pacific Huddle host Tuilagi William Leolahi is going to be joining us around 8:30.
3: Oh, look at us hearing the load. Thank you very much for reading that for me. Appreciate it. My laptop's working again.
0: Oh, there we go.
3: If Keith's listening this morning, don't worry, I'm sorting it out.
0: There's these new computer.
3: It's clearly Friday. The wheels are falling off. Good to be in your company. Reach out to us at any time. Pacific Mornings at pbn.co.nz. Our Facebook page, 531PI. The text machine, 531. If you're a Wellingtonian this morning, take care in the weather conditions. They are tough. They are rough. And they are, well, I'm glad I'm in Auckland this morning. That's all I can say. Make sure to drive to the conditions. Watch following distances. Don't be like my friend who's walking to work this morning. I've got to check in on her journey, see how far she's gotten. Maybe she jumped on the bus because she was like, I can't do this. Crazy. Don't be like my friend. Please. Please take care out there. And in terms of the wind gusts, 154-kilometre-hour winds were observed at Wellington's Mount Kaukau overnight. That is some serious force. Some serious force indeed. We'll be back with you in just a moment, joined by our next guest on the show that informs, educates and entertains and makes things up on the fly this morning. This is Pacific Mornings on 531PI. Wish it was Sunday morning. What's the track you've got there?
0: Exactly that, my friend. Maroon 5 Sunday morning, 531PI. Good morning.

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8: This is Pacific Mornings on 531 PI with me, William Tureti. 12 minutes past 8 o'clock. Pleasure to be in your company. As always, Friday the 26th of June. We've gone to hard copy this morning. Trouble with the tech. Stick with us. New figures are shining a light on a growing dental health crisis facing disabled New Zealanders. Government data shows disabled adults are nearly twice as likely to lose all of their teeth compared to the rest of the population, with dentists warning many people simply cannot access or afford the care they need. To discuss the findings and perhaps what's needed to address them, Dr. Abdul Aziz from the Pacifica Dental Association joining us live now. Doctor, thank you very much for your time.
9: Morning, and thank you for having us.
8: Really appreciate it. Look, how alarming are these figures to you?
9: It's funny you ask the question. It's actually not alarming at all. It's something that is known to us. It's something that we see every day. I've been in this industry for almost 35 years. I've studied in New Zealand. So I've seen how things have moved and how things haven't moved. And it seems like the Pacifica people, and I'm speaking specifically for the Pacifica people, is that we tend to not have that that pathway to be able to look after our own people. I mean, if you look at just Pacifica workforce to begin with, there's less than 1% of all health providers in New Zealand is Pacifica. So that's less than 1%, whereas Pacifica population, I think, is about 6%. So there's a huge disparity there to begin with. And I think if you look at Pacifica people themselves, They are the they're the ones who are respectful to begin with, so they don't jump up and down when things don't happen. I'll give you a perfect example. Looking at the article that you're talking about, yesterday I had a patient myself yesterday, a young Pacifica kid who is nonverbal, who has got severe special needs, and he had actually a couple of teeth, two teeth that were severely abscessed. Now, this kid cannot speak. The only way he can speak is get angry if he's in pain. And he had no way, there was no way that the parents could afford to actually have things done for him. And he literally was in pain and waiting.
8: Wow.
9: So if it isn't for these parents who actually would push to have things done, these kids will just suffer. And that is one example that exists, and there's a lot more of that. So it's a huge issue.
8: In some ways you've touched on this, keen to elaborate on it further. I suppose, why are disabled adults as well experiencing significantly worse dental outcomes?
9: To begin with, you've got to remember, it's a disease.
8: Sure.
9: Dental care is actually a disease. It's a preventable disease. On the best of days, you know, when we are not feeling amazing, we might skip not brushing our teeth, not flossing our teeth, and what have you. These people, these adults and children with special needs, already they have a problem looking after themselves. Then they have to look after their oral health. It's not easy to look after oral health. They don't have that support. They don't have that the parents need that education and what have you to actually prevent this disease in the first place. There has to be a lot more done in the prevention part of it, so that these special needs people can actually look after their teeth to begin with. There needs to be ways that they can have some preventive appointments where they can have cleans done and checks done and things like that. So that's the initial problem that we have. And then when things do happen, they don't have access to dental care that can help them.
8: Yeah. Is cost the biggest barrier here, or, you know, are there, you know, societal issues as well?
9: I think there's a lot more than just cost. Yes, cost is a barrier.
8: Yep.
9: But don't forget, we do have a system where, you know, under 18s can be seen through the school dental system. I think the other problem is there is a societal barrier as well. If you look at what we've got from 5 years till 18 years, we can have free dental care. Free dental care in the sense that, you know, our dental professionals in New Zealand have been very benevolent in looking after the kids as well. You know, they don't get paid loads and loads of money to look after the children, yet they do. Now, with the 13 years of free dental care, why is it that they still need so much work done? It's a good question to ask. Now, the issue we have is when you have, especially Pacifica kids are much more relaxed. It's just the way we are. That's why we have Fiji time. it's just inbuilt in us. And I think the issue we have is there is a lot less awareness by the parents as well to say that there is these facilities available, you know, there's this care available, and they probably miss out on that. And I think this is where through the Pacifica Dental Association, through New Zealand Dental Association, we are trying to make things a little bit more, make the public a little bit more aware, especially the Pacifica people, hey, this is available. You know, the kids, I'm sure if I ask you, I gave you a little piece of paper, I say, go give this to mum and dad.
8: Yeah.
9: You're going to get your teeth drilled and filled. I don't think you will go and give it to mum and dad. And mum and dad, I'm not going to. They don't know. So you'd be surprised how often they don't know that they actually existed.
8: Yeah.
9: So education is a big part of it too.
8: Yeah, certainly. In terms of how we move forward from here, what would you like to see to ultimately improve a worsening situation?
9: Prevention to begin with. So a lot of education, a lot of prevention. Increase in the workforce for Pacifica people. Like I said, it's less than 1%. Less than one. I think it's about 0.6% or something ridiculous like that. So it's quite low. I think the thing is, you'll find that we have to remember the Pacifica world in the Western world isn't that old, and I think the Pacifica people need to have some of their own community people to help them and guide them, so they feel a little bit more, comfortable to see their own people. And I think that will make a change as well. That will hopefully help. They will be a lot more receptive to what the workforce is providing them.
8: Yeah. And in terms of, is there government appetite here to try and get on, stamp out this problem too, do you think, or could that be better?
9: I think the issue we have is that If you look at what's provided, the government is providing the free dental care through the school system.
8: Sure.
9: And it has been going on for years and years and years. Perhaps that needs to be revisited and looked at how it's delivered. Perhaps we need to look at, there's the concept of trying to get free dental care for everyone. I think it's a great concept, and in the ideal world, it will be amazing. However, I think it needs to be more targeted. Targeted free dental care, shall we say, and the people who need it more need to get a bit more help in looking after their teeth. And don't forget, recently, the New Zealand Dental Association have been able to lobby with the government to actually help the anyone who is on the benefit and on WINS to get extra funding so that they can look after their teeth. So there is some things happening in this arena.
8: Okay. Hey, thank you very much for your time. I really value it, and thank you for bearing with us as well. You have a lovely day and a lovely weekend when you get to it.
9: You too. Thank you very much for having us.
8: Thank you. That is Dr. Abdul Aziz from the Pacifica Dental Association. You're listening to Pacific Mornings on 531 PI. Referring to hard copy this morning, I've been reduced to hard copy. Can you believe it? Gosh, I'll be back with you in just a moment. Stick around.

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1: 26 minutes past 8 o'clock on this beautiful Friday morning. Today I'm on the way, my friends. Let's get into your weather, traffic and airports update for the day. Kick-starting with your weather. Northern Auckland, Coromandel and Bay of Plenty, we got periods of rain and showers, some possibly heavy, easing later today, with possible thunderstorms and hail for Northland before dawn. Rain easing to isolated showers this morning in Waikato, Waitomo, Taupo and Taumarunui. Taranaki and Taihape to Horowhenua Kapiti Coast, occasional rain today, gale southeasterlies in exposed places and is severe in Taranaki. Gisborne to Wairarapa and also Wellington, periods of rain heavy at times, southerly gales in exposed places, severe in Wellington, be aware my friends. Buller to Westland and also Nelson, we've got isolated showers in Nelson and Buller, but fine elsewhere with gale southeasterlies in exposed places for Grey and Fieldland, and it's also easing by midday. Melbourne and Canterbury, we've got periods of rain and showers, possibly heavy with snow to 400 metres, gradually clearing, and then severe gales southeasterlies from the sounds. Otago and Southland, we got a partly cloudy day today with some isolated coastal showers. And finally, in the Chatham Islands, we got cloudy periods today. Nothing new to report on in terms of your traffic update for Auckland and Wellington this morning. And to airports in the main centres, there's a bunch of cancellations in Wellington due to the strong weather. So do check your airport websites and your airlines for updated information. But also the terminal update is that all flights that are working will operate as normal. However, gates 13 to 17 are temporarily unavailable with other gates in use instead. Please know that the domestic Kauri Lounge is temporarily unavailable also. But the Air New Zealand Regional Lounge does remain open. And of course, we do suggest that you check your airport website and your airlines for updated information on your travel this morning. That is your weather, traffic and airports update for the hour. It is 28 minutes past 8 o'clock. You're tuned into 5:31 PI. Good morning.

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1: It is quite literally just gone 8:30. This is Pacific Mornings, Friday the 26th of June. Time now to chat sports, and we've got trusty Pacific Huddle host William Tuilagi, William Liolahi, joining us this morning to bring us the lowdown on everything going on in sports. Very good morning to you, sir. Pleasure as always to chat.
2: Yes, good morning, Will.
1: Look, let's kick it off with, before we even look at the sporting action this weekend, I'm keen to get your analysis of the Moana Pacifica situation. We've just interviewed, well, most of the key people since New Zealand Rugby decided to cut Moana from the 2027 Super Rugby competition. What do you make of everything that has unfolded?
2: Yeah, I think we, if we look at the Moana Pacifica, the vision, you know, it was quite bold to begin with, but it was a much needed vision at the time. And, you know, now as we've looked forward and 5 years on, the vision is still there, but I think we've got to readjust the model moving. And I think with New Zealand Rugby and their stance, and we can't see too much into it, but what we can say is that they weren't ready to continue this thing. Mm-hmm. I think they were looking at, okay, let's restart, let's renew, and then let's relaunch. We now know that the vision is needed, but obviously the current model wasn't sustainable, and maybe the current governance at the time wasn't the people, all the right people moving forward. And I think they've made that decision abruptly, but it was a decision that needed to be made now, rather than considering something that wasn't going to be, the inevitable was going to, what it's going to be in this, rather have it now than then.
1: Yeah, it's become a bit of a headache, if I'm honest, because you've got NZR saying none of the bids met its financial threshold. Then we've got the other side saying now we've literally just heard that that may not have been the case. It's kind of difficult to know exactly what's happened behind closed doors, but based on what we do know, how credible do you find NZR's explanation about all this?
2: To be fair, I think NZR have, I don't want to say they've done it on purpose. Mm-hmm. I feel like they've really lifted this threshold really high, and saying that, look, no bid was actually credible in terms of what they need right now. Mm-hmm. But obviously the door's still open to 2028. So yeah, like I mentioned in the beginning, I think NZR was happy to sort of say, okay, we know that there's a much needed Pacific vision for this, but right now with the current people that they're dealing with, it's not viable to move forward with it. And obviously with the bidders, they're still in play. I mean, they still doesn't mean that they're out of the loop. It just means that NZR have to get their wits together with what's happening and maybe pause on this for a year and then bring it back in 2028. So. Hope is still there, most definitely.
1: Whole thing has been a farce, in my view. With that being said, gosh, I mean, absolutely. Yeah. I mean, it's just been so just a he said, she said kind of business. At the end of the day, though, Pacific players are the losers in all of this. There's no two ways about it, particularly those from the Pacific who need ultimately a pathway into professional rugby. What does this decision mean for them?
2: Yeah, absolutely, and that's where that's where the most devastating, heartfelt, purpose is for the players, because essentially, they had nothing to do with this other than playing and performing. All of this for Moana fell apart in administration and in terms of how they were handling finances. So, yeah, it's heartbreaking for them. For the last 5 years, there has been a growth in terms of representation for Manu Samoa and Ikalitahi coming through the Moana Pacifica pathways. But now it's like, okay, what are they going to do for 2027? Yeah, and that's a World Cup year. So are we going to be, those unions would then have to look at overseas players that are playing abroad rather than players that are playing locally, like, New Zealand's only 3 hours away. So, yeah, it's devastating for the players now to say, look, uncertainty is definitely on the rise for them. Now they might have to uproot and live in countries like, Europe for a year. I mean, it'd be difficult too, because if there is hope in 2028, are they going to be signing one-year deals? Are they going to be signing six-month deals? Are they going to be going on not playing professionally and then wait for 2028 season? Mm-hmm. So, yeah, there's a lot of bit of uncertainty there for the players, and I really, really feel for them.
1: Yeah. Look, let's turn our attention to the All Blacks now, and Dave Rennie has named his first squad. What are your initial thoughts?
2: Yeah, it's good. I think I was really excited to hear his first squad. I'm very excited to hear some of the new players that he's breeding through. There are some players that I thought missed out, where I thought should have been in the team. But you can see that what's evident now is that there is a lot of depth in New Zealand rugby, which people thought there might have not been, with the players leaving and going overseas, and obviously with the merger of rugby league, they thought that maybe that's was going to be a bridge too far to cross. But looking at it now, there's a lot of young talent coming through. Still looks like a very mobile, very fast a team, and I think that's the brand of football that they want to play, and they've chosen accordingly to that. So, yeah, very exciting times.
1: Yeah, exciting times indeed. I don't know if you caught the interview by Ari Savia. He was on the Mike Hosking breakfast show earlier this week, and it's, well, it got some reactions. Some commentators suggesting that it was pretty flat. Heather Du Plessis-Allen went as far as to call it awful, as the text pointed out immediately, she reckons. I mean, I personally think of it as, you know, I mean, rugby players in general just aren't going to be the best soundbite. So, I mean, is it a whole kerfuffle over nothing?
2: Oh, well, I mean, we're lucky we don't judge his playing ability by the way he talks.
1: Exactly.
2: Right? Because he's been consistently one of the best players in the world. So whatever Ari has to say is, you know, I mean, it depends. I mean, the guy could have been tired. The guy's just come back from Japan. The guy's just heard news that Moana's not going to be around anymore.
1: Yep.
2: So the last thing you want is to sound real positive and real chirpy when you know that players that you played with last year don't have any jobs.
1: Yep.
2: Up in, you know, up in July. So it's, yeah. I think we can't judge our captain's performances by what he says on media.
1: Yep.
2: We've got to judge them by what they do come 4th of July versus France. So,
1: yeah.
2: Couldn't agree more. Maybe everybody looking for things to pick at the new captain. But, you know, that's let's judge it when it's all said and done.
1: Yeah, couldn't agree more. Hey, look, were there any surprises for you from just going back to that? Some are saying that after the Hurricanes' convincing win in the Super Rugby Pacific final, Du Plessis-Kerifi was unlucky not to make the squad. Do you agree with that assessment?
2: Yes, I do. Absolutely. I thought last year he had an enormous season, which was then he was rewarded in All Black Jersey. I think he had about 6 tests and some of them coming off the bench. This year I thought he did the same thing. Maybe he dipped a little because there were a lot of superstars around him. I mean, this was a superstar started side in terms of the Hurricanes, and putting on a performance 60-5 up against the Chiefs, which was the second best team in the competition, maybe have dimmed his light there just towards the end there.
1: Mm-hmm.
2: But I thought he still did enough to get into that 34-man squad. However, I know where Dev Rennie's gone with Anton Signer. He has been a massive light for the Blues. He's been a consistent performer this year in a side that really didn't perform.
1: Mm-hmm.
2: And I think they're just now testing the depth of New Zealand rugby. However, there was hope that he would make the 43-man squad up against the tour in South Africa. So again, there's still hope for Du Plessis, but judging from my first about, and obviously I'm not the one choosing the team, but if I was, yeah, he would have been in my 30-man and, you know, 34-man squad. So unlucky for the Uso, but he's still a great player. Doesn't take anything away from what he's contributed this year, and I'm sure he'll still be rewarded, you know, moving forward in August.
1: Yeah, and how do you think this team will perform against France on the 4th?
2: I don't know what they're going to do. France has always been one of our bogey teams. I mean, they're surprising. Yeah. You know, they might bring their, you know, what they say is a B side here, but then they almost beat us, you know, in these last couple of years. So I'm just excited to see the how Coach Rennie and Whalongo Tana Umanga roll out their team. I'm excited to see how Ari Savia, you know, finally leads as All Black captain, and to see who they choose. Is it going to be Ruben Love at 10? Is it going to be D-Mac at 10? Who's going to be at fullback? Is it going to be Bowden Barrett?
1: Mm-hmm.
2: Things like that. You know, it's just pretty much exciting. And does, you know, Anton Signer start? Who knows? Peter Laikai's been really strong. Wallace Atiti's back. And where do you play Artie? Is he going to be 7, 8?
1: Yeah.
2: Who knows?
1: Yeah.
2: So it's very exciting. And anticipating, you know, some of that All Black flair coming back. I think that's one thing that I know Dev Rennie and Whalongo were trying to bring back, is that aura of All Black rugby, that invisibility, that awesome mystique about them.
1: Yeah.
2: And I'm hoping that we'll see that

0: Oh, mate, they had an amazing win last week, like you said. But the Dolphins are a different animal. They're a different beast. I mean, they're sitting, they're pretty much on the cusp, on tails of the Warriors. They're third. And they've got a star-studded back line. I mean, you've got likes of Hamiso Tabuai, Bostock, Herbie Farnworth in the centres, Issa Ako on the wings. And then you've got Selwyn Cobo, who's just playing amazingly. Now, they're going to be up against the second-best team in the competition. But to me, this will determine how well the Warriors can do late in September, because these are the teams that are going to be around during that period. And I feel that the Dolphins are on a rise. They've got probably the best backline in the competition, and they've got some really solid forwards who just set the platform. And saying that, the Warriors have lost Jackson Ford, who's been a real absolute engine for us. There's still Fisher Harris there to come back. But the win against the Cowboys proves that Warriors can win tough games and they can win under pressure. However, they're playing over there in Suncorp in front of a hostile crowd, and we'll see how it goes. But, yeah, I think you got to have faith in the boys that are there now, but be a bit interesting. Might be a bit difficult for the Warriors over there to get the win, but might not be popular with what I'm saying. But, we'll see how it goes.
1: We'll see how it goes indeed. I'll have my Pinot at the ready. Then there's the big one. The Mystics host the Southern Steel in the ANZ Premiership Grand Final. Who has the edge and what will decide the match?
0: Yeah. It's an interesting one with the Mystics, because they had the week off.
1: Yep.
0: And usually that's really good, because you get to refresh, you get to realign your squad, and then you face an opponent that's coming in possibly tired, possibly fatigued. But what I've seen with the Steel is that they've had two back-to-back strong performances up against, obviously, the Tactics, who are equivalent to Mystics. Like, they're almost like the same sort of sides. They pose the same threats. And I'm feeling like the Steel have come in now with the confidence that they can beat Tactics convincingly twice, and they can roll in and play the number one team in the competition. So I'm liking the matchups. Obviously, congratulations to Peter Tuiava, who was named in the Silver Ferns non-travelling reserves. Mm-hmm. You've still got Phil Davoy there, still trying to prove a point with being excluded from that squad. I like the talent from Seal, the young Siva Inaia and Langaia. These are two girls that are, one's playing for Australia and the other one I think is going to be pledging allegiance to Samoa. Very good defensively, very active in terms of their positions, but very strong. So for me, the big one was the week off bad for the Mystics? Or are they still coming in hot because they've played two tough games and they're ready to really take this one? So if I'm a betting man and I'm looking at what's going on, I'm thinking the Steel could have a major upset there at Trust Arena this weekend.
1: Mm-hmm. Alrighty. And who are the players, I suppose? Anything else you'd like to add to that?
0: No, that's probably the main ones that I wanted to highlight there. With what's going on with the Mystics and the Steel.
1: Yep. So happy days. All right. And finally, what can we expect from your, I'm going to throw it already preemptively, award-winning show tomorrow?
0: Yes, well, the award-winning show. Obviously, we've got our favourite segments.
1: Nice.
0: Our Siki or Sui and our Fix and Picks. Those are really, really good segments because, I mean, we're between us three boys, I think we've got about 70% strike rate and winning, but bet responsibly, obviously. Mm-hmm. We've got three top stories that pique our interests. You'd love to hear our opinions on some of those pieces. And, we've got some great interviews coming up, so...
1: Happy Join days.
0: Saturday, 7 a.m, 102.2.
1: Absolutely. That is Pacific Huddle with host Tuilangi William Lialahi there from 7 a.m. through until 10 a.m. on this network you're listening to right now, 531 PI. If you needed a reminder, which network am I listening to this morning, 531 PI? I'm William Teresi. Pleasure as always to have your company, sir. You have a lovely weekend.
0: You too. Thank you, Will.
1: Thank you.
0: See you then.
1: I'll be back with you after a wee ad break. We're going to talk the temperature around politics at the moment. We've had some very, very enthusiastic and some not so enthusiastic feedback. Stick around.
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1: This is Pacific Mornings on 531 PI with me, William Tarete. We're coming towards the end of the show. Appreciate your feedback. If you've been letting us know your thoughts, your views, your opinions, it's been a very political heavy week in terms of people we've spoken to. We've spoken to David Seymour, we've spoken to Kulo Wong, Minister Peters, a number of Kamau Sipulani, Tiano Tuiono. A very, very, very big week, and so I appreciate it. Also, speaking to the key players from the whole decision around Moana Pacifica, we spoke to the two New Zealand Rugby Board members, Kevin Mealamu and Karen Rangi, who, again, I do applaud them for coming forward and talking to us. It's an awkward conversation to have, as I'm sure you would have ascertained if you listened to that interview. If you haven't listened to it yet, go check it out. It's on our Facebook page. Continuing to get, well, plenty of interaction and engagement, as well as the interview that we conducted with Tracy Artinga this morning, with, of course, the Kanalua Consortium Chief Executive. Now, she made a number of claims during that interview, and we're going to follow up on those and appreciate your engagement in the comment section of those interviews as well. Just to note, as I know, things are going to only increase politically in terms of the appetite, in terms of the interviews that we bring you on the show. Because, I mean, it's election year, right? So we're going to continue bringing you political interviews with those that meet the litmus test needed, obviously, to be conducting interviews with the media. Now, I've seen some suggestions in recent days, why is the media giving attention to the Opportunity Party? By when they're slamming the media, they're also us as well. The reason why is because they're close to the 5% threshold. And they're the closest a minor party or a small party has been in quite some time. So naturally, it would be an injustice if we didn't talk to the Opportunity Party. Also, inherently the other way as well, speaking to New Zealand First, speaking to ACT, you're going to find more of that content as we get closer and closer to the election. And I want to prepare you for that now, because I'm seeing it overwhelmingly people asking, why are we talking to this person? Why are we talking to that person? We must, again, for the sake of balance, must talk to the parties. And so just preparing you for that. And on that light note, thank you very much for your company this week. Been a thoroughly enjoyable week from my seat. And hopefully we can do it all again from the usual time of 6 a.m. on Monday. Don't do anything I wouldn't do. Take care out there. The weather is a mixed bag, but it's particularly bad in Wellington. So if you're a Wellingtonian this morning, do take care. Dry to the conditions. Watch following distances. All of that. Appreciate your company as always. I'll catch you on Monday. Bye for now.

0: PB News at 9. Bulawinaka, I'm Levi Mataotea Morgan. ACT Party leader David Seymour is proud of how his party has spearheaded key changes as part of the coalition government. The ACT Party will be releasing its policies and announce election candidates at its rally in Auckland this weekend. ACT Party leader David Seymour is not too fazed by how the party is faring in the opinion polls and is keeping his options open about which party they are likely to align with post-election.
1: Look, I'm proud of what we've done as the ACT Party. I think in many ways we have driven the change in this government. With the ACT Party, you may not always agree with us, but you know, when we say stuff, we mean it and we're real. For 6 years I battled away. It was a very long and tough battle, but in the end we succeeded.
0: Police Minister Mark Mitchell says he was aware the complaints have been received about the Police Commissioner Richard Chambers. He's not disclosing details of the complaints, saying they are being investigated by the police and the Independent Police Conduct Authority. Staff is reporting the allegations are of sexual nature, and in an Official Information Act received by RNZ, Mitchell said that he had received two complaints related to Chambers, the first on the 21st of November 2025 and the second on the 1st of February 2026. The Fred Hollows Foundation says building local capacity and investing in Pacific-led eye care health systems is crucial. The foundation facilitates local workforce development, supporting regional universities and specialist training programs. CEO Dr. Audrey O'Moore says training a local workforce makes regional eye care efforts more sustainable.
2: When you train, you know, your own workforce, then you're building the ability for them to lead locally. They're not trained purposely outside of the region. And so they know their system. They know how to work with their communities. And I think that's a very, very powerful part of the work that we do.
0: This year, 21 people graduated as eye nurses, while 4 people became eye doctors. 11 more doctors are currently training to become fully qualified ophthalmologists. Pacific Rugby stakeholders are scrambling to salvage Moana Pasifika after New Zealand Rugby axed the franchise from next season's Super Rugby Pacific Rounds. Foreign Affairs Minister Valvasa Manaia Winston-Peters says he will not stop lobbying for Moana Pasifika. He says he is disappointed he did not have enough time to negotiate support from international partners where Pacific players are contracted to.
3: I'm not going to stop getting partners internationally. Why would we talk to the UK, France and Japan? Because a whole lot of Pacifica people play rugby there. They make a contribution themselves in a huge way. That's what at the time I wanted to do. And to do that, you've got to do it in person. It's a foreign affairs issue. It's our neighbourhood. It's our cousins issue. That's what it is.
0: And the blue carpet has been rolled out in Sydney for the premiere of Disney's Moana live-action film. Stars included Dwayne Johnson, who reprised his role as Maui, and 19-year-old Catherine Alanga'aya, who played the role of Pacific Seafaring Princess. The night included performances from Olivia Fawai, a Te Whaka Music Group, and the Signature Choir.

0: 6 minutes after nine, a big tell of a lover. Kia orana, good morning to all of our listeners tuning in to 531 PI. It's Island Time with a bit of a spin on the sound this morning. It's your boy Lesala ni Alo covering for the wonderful Tuwhinga of Pule'ai and Ingangaro Waka'afi. It's great to have you with us this morning. If you've been with us this morning since Pacific Mornings with Will and Levi, and you're still tuned in, or if you're on the motorway, heading to work or heading to drop the kids off to school, welcome. It's great to have you with us. Let's have a look at the weather forecast for today.
1: 531 weather.
0: Looking across, let's start from up north. Northland, Auckland and Coromandel, periods of rain with a few heavy falls easing later today. Bay of Plenty, Waikato, Waitomo, Taupo and Taumaranui, scattered rain easing to isolated showers this morning. Taranaki and Taihape to Horowhenua, Kapiti Coast, occasional rain, gale southeasterlies in exposed places, severe in Taranaki. Gisborne to Wairarapa and also Wellington, periods of rain, heavy at times, southerly gales in exposed places, severe in Wellington. Buller to Westland and also Nelson, isolated showers in Nelson and Buller, but fine elsewhere. Gale southeasterlies in exposed places for Grey to Fiordland, easing around midday. Marlborough and Canterbury, patchy rain, but more widespread rain about the east of Marlborough, with snow to about 400 metres at first. Severe gale southerlies about the sounds. Otago and Southland partly cloudy with isolated coastal showers heading your way. And the Chatham Islands, some cloudy periods set for you today. That's a look at the weather across the country right now. Now, there are some severe weather warnings in place for certain places around the country. Heavy rain and severe gales for parts of the northern and central New Zealand. A large trough affects northern and central New Zealand today with heavy rain and severe gales likely for some regions. There is a heavy rain warning in place for the Tararua Range, Wairarapa south of Masterton and Wellington excluding Porirua. That is in place till Saturday. There is also some strong wind warnings, orange, for Taranaki, and that is in place for today.
1: 531 weather.
0: Also, Wellington, also Marlborough, east of Seddon, including the sounds. There's some strong wind warnings for you. There's a heavy rain watch for Gisborne, Tairawhiti, and the Wairoa district. That's in place from 9 a.m. till 3 p.m. today. Strong wind watch for Whanganui, Horowhenua and Kapiti Coast, Wairarapa, Buller Grey and Western districts, also Nelson Lakes National Park, and those are in place till late this afternoon. There are some road snowfall warnings for State Highway 7 and Lewis Pass. Please keep an eye out, especially for those on the road, as well as Porter's Pass. There's also heavy swell warnings for Wairarapa, Turakirai head to Flat Point, up until this morning. That's some of our weather updates for this afternoon. We'll update you later on just before lunchtime. But again, welcome to Island Time this morning. I know it's a bit of a different sound. And yeah, It's weird to be in the office this time of the morning, but it's great to have you with us wherever you are heading. If you're already in the office, malole usu. It's Friday. Happy Friday. We've made it to the end of another working week with work and school. And so, yeah, very much looking forward to the weekend. Back to the music. Some Josh Tatofi to kick us off this morning. After that, we'll come in for our morning check-in. Prisoner of Love, 12 minutes after 9, here on Island Time, 531 PI.

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1: A big kia rana, malo lele, nizam bulivinaka. Good morning to all of our listeners tuning in this afternoon on, this morning on Island Time. You're here with your boy Lani Alo, covering for Tofinga and Ina. So we're currently live from Aukilani this morning. If you've just joined us, big welcome to the show. It's great to have you with us this morning. Happy Friday. Hope you've had a great week so far. Anytime it's Friday, it's a great week. It's a great time to celebrate the week. But looking at some of the big stories making headlines this week, starting off with rugby. It's been a huge week for Pacific fans. Ari Sevea has officially been named the new All Blacks captain under coach Dave Rennie. A proud moment not just for Ari and his whānau, but for, I think, Pacific communities across Aotearoa. The Samoan heritage, loose forward, becoming one of the most respected players in world rugby. The new All Blacks squad also features Pacific talent Xavier Numia and Fehi Fineanganofo, earning their first call-ups. So a big shout out to old cap, the one and only Ari Sevea, as well as some of the new Pacific caps joining the All Blacks, listed in David Rennie's team for this part of the year. Staying with rugby, obviously there's also been some pretty heartbreaking news. New Zealand Rugby confirming that Moana Pasifika will not be a part of the 2027 Super Rugby competition after deciding not to approve a transfer of the franchise license. While there is still hope a Pacific-based team could return in the future, it is a tough blow for Pacific Rugby and for the pathway the club created for so many young players from Samoa, Tonga, and across the region. So, sending love to all our Moana Pasifika supporters this week, but also, to the team, the management, and their families. You know, there are a lot of people affected by this. So, thinking of our Moana Pasifika family this week. In cricket, the Black Caps have made a flying start in the third test against England. Tom Latham and Devon Conway both bringing up centuries to put New Zealand firmly in control after day one against England. So, do stay tuned for more updates with regards to the Black Caps versus England. One of the feel-good stories of the week comes from the Cook Islands, where a fisherman who had been missing at sea for 7 days was found alive after an extensive search. An incredible survival story and a reminder that hope is never lost. We love a good feel story. We love a good feel-good story, right? So there's plenty happening this week and plenty that has happened this week. We'll keep you up to date throughout the day, and as we head into the weekend, be sure to tune in to 531 PI, as well as check out our website pmn.co.nz. But looking ahead to our show for today, coming up at 9:30, it's our Samoan language news, courtesy of the PMN Samoa team, as well as Le Fionga Ya Inga Fepuleha'i Maria Makerita Tu'u. After our news in Samoan, let's have a bit of a chat. Yeah, we have a bit of a chat about family group chats. Family group chats. I know we all are part of one or two or many, but we'll have a wee chat about family group chats and WhatsApp group chats and the good old Facebook Messenger chat. So that's coming up after 9:40, as well as our language news coming up later in the show, just after 10 a.m. We'll have a catch-up Christchurch NRL team. How does that sound to you? We'll have a bit of a kōrero about that just after 10 p.m. and that'll cover us into the next hour or so. But do keep it tuned, keep it locked here on Island Time, Radio 531 PI. Back to the music. Here's some Voyage with Tahiti Tahiti. Get your Friday morning going.

26 minutes after 9 p.m. Good morning, Dalavalava, to all of our listeners tuning in to Island Time this morning. Just before we head into our Samoan language news for this Friday morning, there's a new play, a world premiere actually, happening, which kicked off last Thursday and is playing till the 5th of July. It's called Sons of Val. It's about a father who comes from nowhere to New Zealand and brings his three sons. It's a coming of age story for these three brothers who have a really tough father. It's about survival, resilience, and forgiveness. The play stars Hans Favai Jackson, Epine Bob Savea, Brett Taefu, and Biula Koale. Star-studded lineup, an award-winning script by the one and only Vela Manusaute, and a deeply personal story. He's directing it alongside the star of the film Tina, the one and only Annabella Polataivao. It's going to be a moving, powerful, and thought-provoking show. Now, it kicked off last Thursday, the 18th of June, and is playing till the 5th of July at the ASB Waterfront Theatre here in Tamaki Makaurau. You can head on to online to atc.co.nz to book your tickets and choose the Mafana option at the cart when it's time to check out to get $30 tickets. Now, Sons of Val, ASB Waterfront Theatre in Auckland from the 18th of June to the 5th of July. 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We are 2 minutes away, 9:30. Our news in Samoan. 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
1: 21 minutes to the top of the hour, 10 o'clock. A big good morning to all of our listeners here on Island Time, 531 PI. That was Wainu, also Wainu Faleo'o to wrap up our Samoan, news in Samoan. Ngangana Samoa for this morning here on Island Time. And as we said at the start of the show, just after our news, we're going to have a bit of a chat, a wee yarn. It's been a wee yarn about family group chats. Yes, family group chats. Now, I honestly think every Pacific family has at least one. It could be a WhatsApp or a Messenger, Facebook Messenger group chat, or even on Instagram. I know some families who have one, two, five, and somehow every single one is active. If you know, you know. You wake up in the morning, you check your phone, and there are already 87 unread messages. And you think, what happened overnight? What happened from the moment you went to sleep at around 10, you wake up at 7, 6 in the morning, and boom, 102 new messages. You open it only to find that auntie has been sending good morning flowers since 5 o'clock. Uncle shared another video. Someone's replied with 10 to 12 laughing emojis, and there's a cousin who's accidentally sent a message meant for another chat. Now, the reason why I bring this up is my... I'm currently...

things to get everyone going. And yeah, it's really good. But you know, when I wake up in the morning, I feel like I'm the most important person in the world, because I see all these messenger notifications, only to check that it's just the kazi sending through their messages overnight in the group chat. Now, I know every group chat, you've got that one family member. You've got the unofficial family news reporter. In Samoa, they call it the CNN. There's the CNN reporter. There's... always someone who's the first to post everything. Happy birthday to, don't forget the, you know, who's picking up what, or hey, who's bringing this for the gongai. If it happens in the family, they've already posted it. Every family has that one person. And I feel like with regards to our family chat for this 10-week challenge, I'm this one person who never says anything. Or I'm a part of a select few in the chat. There's about 40 of us in this group chat, and there's a select few who never say a word, read every single message, never react. Oh, I do react, never reply. I reply sometimes, but, you know, they're just chicken. Okay, read the chat, know that everything's going on, and then just carry on with your life. If you are that person, you know exactly who you are. You don't engage, but you just know that you're up to date, everything's going. And then there's the cousins. There's the cousins, or there's the auntie with the voice notes or the voice messages. They don't want to send their essays or their paragraphs. But yeah, they're the voice notes. Why do our families love voice notes so much? Maybe it's because of that. In this day and age of, you know, We're always on the go. We're always like, okay, going to the next engagement, going to the next meeting, going to do this and that. Our families love the voice notes. You press play thinking it's going to be about 20 seconds. Because, you know, on Messenger, I don't know about WhatsApp. I think WhatsApp you can see how long. But on Messenger, sometimes you press play on the voice note and it doesn't show the full time. Like, you just see the bars, the progress bar going. You think it's going to be about a 20-second voice chat. Next minute, it's 6 minutes long. By the time you finished, you've forgotten what the first minute of the voice note was even about. Yeah, there's that. There's the voice notes. Don't even get me started on planning a family event. There's one person asks, what time are we meeting? If before you know it, there are 143 different messages, 3 different meeting times, 4 different locations. Somehow, by the end of it, nobody actually knows what's happening. Zoom ones are the worst. I think location, you know, setting a meeting location for in-person, that's okay. But, you know, when you're trying to set up a Zoom meeting, you got the one who doesn't know where the link is, even though it's pinned, or, you know, it's right there on the chat. You've got the family member who goes to press the link and they haven't even downloaded Zoom. There's the cousin who doesn't even know what Zoom is. And yeah, it can be quite an interesting time in the group chats. Now, what I want to know this morning, if you are in one of these group chats, well, it could be for family, it could be for youth group, for church, for work even. I know work group chats go off, man. But I want to know this morning, who runs your family group chat? Who runs your chat? Who sends the most messages? Who's always leaving everyone on scene or read? And what's the funniest thing that's ever happened in your family chat? Or have you ever been the one who sent like a message? You know, you could be sending something to your boss or a work group chat, but you've accidentally sent it to your family chat. And be honest, have you ever muted your family group chat? That's another option too. There's no judgment. Hey, no judgment here. I'm sure at one stage in our lives, we've had to just mute the family group chat. But if that's you, I want to know. I want to know this morning if you're the one who runs the chat or who sends the most messages. Give us a call, 0800 000 531, if you want to share a bit about your family chat. I reckon every Pacific family has that one legendary group chat. So I want to hear about yours. Don't mention any names. Like I said, no judgment. Don't want to start any family drama before the weekend. Yeah, if that's you, give us a call on 0800 000 531. We'd love to hear about your group chats, or send us a DM on 531 PI Facebook or Instagram. Here's Musical Youth.
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Musical Youth with Pastor Dutchie. We're about 10 minutes away from 10 a.m., 10 o'clock here on Island Time, here on Radio 531 PI. We've had some messages come through from some of our listeners regarding the family group chats. One listener says their family group chat has over 60 people in it, but only 5 ever reply. Ain't that the truth? Another says, the auntie sends a good morning picture every single day without fail. And I know, man, if you know, you know. I know what those good morning, it's always like a, it's either like a good morning with the praying hands or good morning with the bouquet of roses, you know, those GIF images that you can send on Facebook. Someone else messaged through and admitted they accidentally sent a message about their mum straight into the family chat where mum was reading along. So this is your reminder. This is your Friday reminder. If you're in the family group chats, be mindful. Be mindful of, you know, you don't want to send any sensitive information or you don't want to out yourself, you know, especially if you're, you know, trying to have a wee moan about you know, one of the cousins or one of the aunties. Make sure you don't send it into the group chat where the auntie or the cousin is in, because like I said, we don't want to start any drama on a Friday as we head into the weekend. We don't want to start that drama. I just want to make a quick shout out to some of our listeners tuning in from Ōtautahi in Christchurch. A big shout out, they're currently tuning into Island Time at the moment. A big shout out to the Bachelor of Social Work Year 4 students tuning in from Ara Institute of Canterbury, about to go on their last placements for their degree. So a big shout out to those, so Le Malu Eneli Le Malu, as well as the whole team, the Bachelor of Social Work Year 4 students at Ara Institute of Canterbury, about to go on their last placements for their degree. And I'm pretty sure, if I'm correct, we're halfway through the year. Graduation will be early next year. So yeah, big congratulations, and a big shout out to the Ara Institute Bachelor of Social Work team, the Year 4 students tuning in to 531 Island Time this morning. All the best with your placements, and thank you for tuning in this morning. There's 8 minutes away from the top of the hour. Back to the music, as well as some of our community notices and ad blocks that we want to get out of the way and keep you informed of what's going on. But stay tuned here on Island Time, 531 PI with Lesa Lani Alo.

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6: Kia ora, Aotearoa. Good news. 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
8: 3 minutes at the top of the hour. Coming up after 10 o'clock here on Island Time, a Christchurch NRL team. There's been some chatter on the media this week about whether Christchurch needs an NRL team. So we'll have a bit of a chat about that after 10 o'clock here on Island Time. Would love to hear your thoughts on whether you think that's something worth pursuing. Back to the music. We'll have a chat about a potential Christchurch NRL team right after 10 o'clock. Keep it locked in. Island Time, 531 PI.

0: with Tofinga and Ina.
1: 5 minutes after 10 here on Island Time, 5:31 PI. Your boy Lani Alo filling in for Tofinga and Ina this morning. If you've just joined us, it's great to have you with us. Welcome. And if you've been with us since this morning, pack mornings, and well into the kickoff for Island Time, thank you for staying with us. Now, just before we hit the top of the hour, I did mention we'd have a wee chat about a potential Christchurch NRL team. All right, league fans, this is here's an interesting story that's been making headlines this week. Now, earlier this week, I was reading an article on news.com.au, and it sparked a pretty big conversation on both sides of the Tasman. Now, the article says that after the Warriors game against the Cowboys at Christchurch's brand new One New Zealand Stadium, commentators, former players and league figures are now saying that Christchurch is a genuine contender to become home to the NRL's 20th franchise. Now, one of those voices was a former NRL Premiership winner, James Maloney, who called it a no-brainer, saying a league is growing in New Zealand, and if Christchurch had its own team, South Islanders would really get behind it. Now, nothing has been decided. This is still very much an open discussion, but it's certainly got people talking. Now, one of the biggest reasons behind all of this is the One New Zealand Stadium. Now, if you did watch the game last weekend, you'll know exactly what they're talking about. Over 25,000 fans packed the stadium. 25,000. Now, the atmosphere looked incredible. Commentators were saying that it was one of the best venues in the competition, and that it really strengthened Christchurch's case for an NRL team. Now, here's where I want to throw it over to you. As New Zealanders, would you actually want a second NRL team? For years, we've all stood by and stood behind the Warriors, up the Waz. They're our team. But just imagine for a second, just imagine a Christchurch franchise, a North Island versus South Island derby every season. That would be huge. It would add to the rivalry, the banter, the packed stadiums. It would be something special. You know, we've seen when it comes State of Origin time, you know, New South Wales and Queensland, and the camaraderie that brings on both sides of the fence. And that could potentially be something, you know, for us here in New Zealand, here in Aotearoa. On the other hand, would it split the support? Would it take fans away from the Warriors? What do you reckon? Interestingly, even Warriors CEO Cameron George has said that New Zealand is a great option for expansion, but he believes the game here would need more investment at grassroots and domestic level before a second team arrives. Former Warriors coach Ivan Cleary has also urged the NRL not to rush into it, saying the Warriors need to keep the strong support that they've built over the years. So there are good arguments on both sides, but I'm keen to know what you think. If Christchurch did get a team, what would we call them, or what would you call them? We've heard some interesting ideas throughout the week, but yeah, I'd love to hear your thoughts. Maybe you've got a better idea of what a Christchurch NRL team would be called, what their mascot would be. So yeah, let me know. Feel free to call me 0800 000 531 if you want to get amongst that chat. Should New Zealand have a second NRL team? Would you support Christchurch, or would you stay loyal to the Warriors? Would a second team help grow rugby league in New Zealand? And if Christchurch gets the license, what should they be called? And if we do get a second team, who becomes the biggest rivalry in the NRL? So something for the rugby league's fanatics to maybe ponder a bit over the weekend. But yeah, if you are tuning in and you'd love to weigh in, I'd love to hear your thoughts. Give us a call. Let's have a chat. Is it time for a second New Zealand NRL team? Or should the Warriors just remain the one and only. Something to ponder about, this morning here on Island Time. Back to the music. I remember when, Niles Barkley with Crazy.

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1: 17 minutes after 10 here on Island Time this morning. Your boy Lani Alo filling in for Tofinga and Inna. We've had some great messages come through this morning with regards to the Christchurch NRL team discussion. It seems like it's pretty split. We've had some people saying Warriors for life, up the Waz. They reckon New Zealand should just keep getting behind one team and not divide the fan base. But we've also had some others saying a second team would be fantastic, not just for the South Island, but for growing the game, creating more opportunities for our young players and giving even more Kiwi and Pacific talent a pathway into the NRL. Especially, here on New Zealand soil, a lot of our players, they vie for an opportunity into the Warriors system, and when that doesn't pull through, or when that doesn't come through, they're automatically looking towards across the Tasman and signing development contracts into some of the NRL teams in Australia. So it would be another healthy pathway for our players to live out or to be able to reach and achieve their NRL dream without having to cross the Tasman, and still be able to live that and achieve their NRL dream here on Aotearoa soil. It's been really interesting hearing everyone's perspective. And I think that the exciting part, that's the exciting part. At the moment, it's just a discussion, and it's not a new discussion too. It's gained a bit of momentum after the recent game in Christchurch and the article that has sparked this convo. Look, whether it happens or not, it's a good sign that New Zealand is being seriously talked about as a place for future NRL expansion. Now, if that means more opportunities for our players and more top-level league on our shores, I think that's something, regardless of how you feel about whether we should have a team, that's something that most of us can get behind. Well, we'll have to wait and see what the NRL decides, but it's certainly a conversation that's not going away anytime soon. It's 20 minutes after 10 here on Island Time with your boy Lesa Lani Alo covering for Tofinga and Inna. If you're tuning in this morning and you're wondering, that doesn't sound like Tofinga, you're right. A bit of a switch up in our Island Time sound this morning, but it's great to have you tuning in with us, whether you're tuning in here in Aokilani or anywhere around the country here in Aotearoa. I know we've got some listeners tuning in from Wellington and Christchurch and further down the South Island, as well as some of our international listeners I know who have messaged in this morning, tuning in via the iHeartRadio app, as well as live on our website, pmn.co.nz. Coming up in the next wee bit, we've got our language news coming up at 10:30. That's our news in the Tongan language coming up at 10:30. After our news in Tongan, in the Tongan language, we will have, even though Finger's not here, I thought it would still be cool to do a round of Finger's facts. We'll do a round of Finger's facts right after our Tongan language news coming up at 10:30, so don't go away. We'll have some interesting facts, and I hope I can do this justice, and we'll see how we go. But here's back to the music. Rossi ni Waimaro. Keeping the vibes well and truly alive for your Friday morning here on Island Time Radio 5:31 PM.

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0: Blackberry, Vangyangi Mai, 20 minutes until 11 o'clock, 20 minutes at the top of the hour here on Island Time. That was our news in Tongan, our Tongan language news, a big Vamalo and Fafetai to Filippo Motulalo for preparing our Tongan news this morning.
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0: As I said before we went into our news, keeping with the script, keeping with the flow, even though Finger's not here, I thought it'd still be cool to do Finger's facts, or at least have a crack at it if you've just tuned in. Your boy Lesala Dialo covering for to Finger and Ina this Friday morning for Island Time. So we are jamming live from Aukilani this morning for your Island Time. I thought we'd have a go at Finger's facts, and I apologise in advance if some of these facts are a bit dry, but let's give it a go. All right, number one. Cows have best friends. How's that for your Friday? Cows have

close friendships with certain other cows. They choose to eat together, rest together, and even walk around together. The funniest part, or I don't know if this is funny, but when they're separated, their stress levels actually go up. I don't know if that's funny, but it's kind of sad, but interesting. So next time you have a drive past the paddock and you see two cows standing side by side, don't interrupt them. They're probably catching up on the latest tea, on the latest gossip. Say that, who's your ride or die? Give them a shout out this morning. Here's an interesting one. Bananas are berries, but strawberries aren't. If you didn't know, now you know. Bananas are berries, but strawberries aren't. Now, this one always starts arguments. Bananas, they're berries. Strawberries, they're not. Neither are raspberries or blackberries. Interesting. Okay, scientists classify fruit differently than we do. So technically, we've been calling some fruit the wrong thing our whole lives. So bananas are berries, but strawberries, raspberries, and blackberries are not. I don't know. I don't know about you, but I refuse to call a banana a berry. That's where I draw the line, all right? It just doesn't feel right. Yeah. A berry is a berry. You know what? You don't mind what the scientists say in this case. You know, if you want to acknowledge that a strawberry and a raspberry and a blackberry is a berry, you just go on and acknowledge that. Now, this has to be one of the cutest things in nature. Sea otters. Sea otters hold hands while they sleep. 531. How cute is that? Sea otters often hold hands while they sleep. While they're floating asleep in the ocean. Why? So they don't drift apart in the current. Makes sense. Sometimes whole families wrap themselves in seaweed like a blanket to stop floating away. So if you see sea otters holding hands, just remember, they don't want to drift away. They don't want to float apart from each other. That's relationship goals, guys. That's relationship goals for your morning. Keeping up with the kind of sea theme that we're going with this morning. Octopuses punch fish. I don't know, man. I probably need to check these facts. I need to fact check these facts. Octopuses are surprisingly petty. Scientists have observed octopuses randomly punching fish. Sometimes it's because the fish aren't helping them hunt. Sometimes, apparently, for absolutely no reason. Imagine that, just swimming along, minding your own business, and then whoosh. An octopus comes over and gives you a hiding. That's, I don't know. I need to check into some of these sciences. First it was the berries, now it's the octopus punching the fish. And now in this early stage of the morning, I feel like fae fae. If you know, you know. Oh, here's a fact. Honey never expires. Honey never expires. Honey is basically the superhero of food. Now, archaeologists discovered jars of honey in Egyptian tombs over 3,000 years old. They were still edible. Meanwhile, my milk expires before I even remember I brought it. Oh, my Lord. Switch to honey. A group of flamingos is called a flamboyance. Yeah, how's about that? Some animal group names are pretty crack up. A group of crows is called a murder of crows. A parliament of owls. See, I've never heard that. I really need to check. Well, I need to fact check my fact guy. Because a parliament of owls, but flamingos, they're called a flamboyance. Oh, this is interesting. Honestly, if any animal deserves that title, it's the one standing around in a bright pink feathers on one leg. So if you see some flamingos in your lifetime, they're called a flamboyance.
And the last one, 4.

or fingers faxed. Finger, if you're listening in, I'm sorry. You can give me a backhand like the unicorn, like the octopuses do the fish in the sea, if you hear this. But the last one, Scotland's national animal is the unicorn. This sounds completely made up, I know, but it's true. Scotland's official national animal is the unicorn. It represents purity, strength, and independence in Scottish mythology. So yes, an imaginary horse beats out every real animal, and it's the national animal for Scotland. I don't know. I should probably go back and really double check, because some of these facts do not make sense. But that's your fingers facts for this morning. If you're tuning in and you want to tell your friends some of those facts and get, you know, gather around the cooler, the work water cooler sometime around lunch and share some of those facts, you're more than welcome to. Back to the music. It's 12 minutes away from 11 o'clock. Coming up very soon, I got some more community notices, as well as hopefully some good chat. Keep you running through our Island Time program this morning. Here's the Ilsemantics with this classic, On and On, here on Island Time Radio 531 PR.

0: Jazz people, Ill Semantics on and on. That's a cool jam to take us through to the last part of our second hour here on Island Time this morning. It's 8 minutes away from 11 o'clock. Just the a couple of community notices for us this morning. Now, immunization is a big topic in our community. And recently I saw a video about Tane and his whānau, and they discussed immunization. Now, their boy lives with an immune deficiency, like a weakened immune system. That means even small illnesses can be very serious, very harmful, and land him in hospital. Now, you may have seen the video on TV, but if you've missed it, it's on our Facebook page now, 531PI. Please have a look. Let me know your thoughts. Drop us a comment, send us a message. It's really, really cool to see how Tane and his family approach this. Now, it's not judgmental or anything like that. It's his family's approach to protecting those whose immune systems aren't strong enough on their own. Now, I know within our families, the discussions around immunizations can either be very easy, you know, especially for our older, our matua, you know, they're very strict on, you know, make sure you get your flu jabs, especially, you know, I know for myself, my mum was a factory worker for pretty much her whole life until she retired. And one of the things she was always made sure to do, because they gave free flu vaccines, immunizations at work. So as soon as, you know, summer started to kind of edge off and ease off, and winter was slowly creeping in, she'd be like, oh, I must make sure to book in my time to get my flu immunization. And so I know a lot of our matua who experienced that through their workplace as well, you know, they're even in their old age now, are still very much tuned into that. You know, when the weather starts changing, or even while it's still a bit warm, they know, oh, pretty soon, you know, we should get our flu immunizations. And I'm assuming, and hopefully it's the same for you. Nowadays, different. It's a bit different nowadays. There's a lot of back and forth discussions and rhetoric around immunizations and their safety. But I encourage you and your family to take some time, have a discussion and get immunized. If you want to know more about immunization, go to info.health.nz. That's info.health.nz/Tane. Please check out the video with Tane and his family on our Facebook page. And now, also, just another note, smoking. Smoking shifts, or something shifts, sorry, when you quit smoking, and not just physically, and I mean mentally. That headspace you get back, waking up without the first thought being about a cigarette, feeling like you're in control again, reclaiming that breathing space for other things like family, mates, a hobby, or something just for you. If you've been thinking about quitting or thinking about trying again, there's real support out there waiting for you. Quit coaches, tools, people who get it. 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That's 0800 778 778. We've got some few of our community and business notices as we head to the top of the hour, but do keep it locked in after our wee ad breaks. Coming up in the last hour of the show, school holidays are around the corner, so we will have a bit of a chat around holiday travel. Yes, holiday travel can be a very stressful time for families, especially, you know, traveling with the young ones, with our kids. But yeah, the holiday migration, we'll have a chat about that in the next hour, as well as more great music, keeping you locked in here on Island Time, Radio 531 PI.
1: Yes. 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
1: It's 3 minutes after 11 here on Island Time this morning. Taking a look at our weather forecast around the country today. Northland, Auckland and Coromandel, periods of rain with a few heavy falls easing later today. Bay of Plenty, Waikato, Waitomo, Taupo and Taumaranui, scattered rain easing to isolated showers this morning. Taranaki and Taihape to Horowhenua, Kapiti Coast, occasional rain, gale southeasterlies in exposed places and severe in Taranaki. Gisborne to Wairarapa and also Wellington, periods of rain, heavy at times. Southerly gales in exposed places and looking pretty severe in the capital, Wellington. Buller to Westland and also Nelson. Isolated showers in Nelson and Buller, but fine elsewhere. Gale southeasterlies in exposed places for grey to Fiordland, easing midday. Marlborough and Canterbury, patchy rain, but more widespread rain around the east of Marlborough, with snow up to 400 metres at first. Severe gale southerlies about the sounds. Otago and Southland, partly cloudy, isolated coastal showers and some cloudy periods for the Chatham Islands. Looking ahead towards the weekend, Saturday, the North Island, there's some occasional rain in the east and south. Showers in Northland, mainly fine elsewhere with a shower or two. Down in the South Island, areas of cloud in the east and south with showers in Marlborough and about the south coast. Mostly fine in the north and west. And looking ahead towards Sunday, the North Island, occasional rain or showers in the east and south. Mainly fine elsewhere with isolated showers. In the South Island, a few showers in the south. Otherwise, mainly fine with showers in Marlborough clearing early. Looking around to some of the main centres around the country, Tauranga currently 14 degrees, you've got a high of 16 and a low of 14 for today. Hamilton currently 11.4 degrees, you've got a high of 14 and a low of 15 and a low of 5 degrees. Wellington, currently 6 degrees, but feels like a minus 1, apparently, according to Met Service. Your high today is 9 degrees and a low of 7 degrees. Ōtautahi, Christchurch, currently 5.9 degrees. You've got a high of 8 today and a low, chilly low of 3 degrees. And Ōtepoti, Dunedin, you've got a high of 9 degrees and a low of 2 degrees. Currently feels like 8. So pretty chilly, but wet right across the country. So a reminder for all of those who are out and about on the road, whether you're travelling out for lunch or you're heading out for the weekend out of the city or into the up north or into the regions, wherever you're heading, please be safe on the road. Drive to the conditions, and when they change, do reduce your speed. That's our weather update for this morning. Coming up soon, speaking of holidays, holiday season is just around the corner, so we'll have a chat about the ups and downs in preparing for big trips, especially for the holidays and if you're heading to the Pacific as well. But back to the music here on Island Time this morning, 5:31 PI. Here's Jerome. Mone, mone. Hope you're having a blessed morning. Happy Friday.

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1: 13 minutes after 11 here on Island Time, Radio 531 PI. Just following on from our weather updates, there's some live weather updates coming through via the New Zealand Herald this morning, as of about 5 minutes ago. As said in our weather update, gale force southerly winds have been hitting Taranaki and Wellington overnight, with orange strong wind warnings in place until late this afternoon. And gusts of about 130 kilometres are possible. Fire crews attended at least 20 wind-related call-outs by 6 a.m. this morning, with trees down, roofs lifting and trampolines flying. Several flights into Wellington and New Plymouth have been cancelled as 70 kilometre per hour gales and 100 kilometre an hour gusts hit the capital's airport. Multiple rain and strong wind warnings are in place nationwide, thanks to a deep low pressure system crossing New Zealand. So again, if you are out and about, or if you are scheduled to travel, please do check in with your airlines and maybe consider changing the plans for this weekend with the weather that is the weather front that is hitting the country. It is going to be a very windy and potentially dangerous one, as we've seen in Wellington. There's some reports from this morning, southerly winds just really hammering the Wellington area, Wellington Harbour, Lower Hutt, as well as areas of Taranaki, and people camping out at the airport there in Wellington with delays and cancellations. At about 10:30 this morning, the firefighters called off today's strike due to a high level of emergency response calls. The New Zealand Professional Firefighters Union has cancelled today's strike because of the severe weather in Wellington. The union said the decision to cancel the strike action, which was planned for midday today, was due to the extreme weather events in Wellington and the high level of emergency calls, emergency response calls. Crews are working hard in dangerous conditions with the Emergency Communication Centre under pressure, the union has said. The next strike is planned for 4:30 p.m. on Wednesday. So that's a bit of a weather update from Wellington, as well as some news from the South Island. Snow and ice clothes have closed roads, and several vehicles are stuck on State Highway 73 following a closure this morning between Springfield and Arthur's Pass Village because of snow and ice. Now, contractors for Waka Kotahi, or New Zealand Transport Agency, are working to make the road safe again for the truck and trailer units to be moved and carry on their journeys. Hopefully we'll have an update on that around midday today. So do stay tuned. And again, please stay safe on the roads. Coming up very shortly on Island Time, for the last part of our final hour this morning, the Cook Island Language News is coming up at 11:30. After the Cook Island Language News, we have a bit of a chat about holiday season. School holidays just around the corner, and so for many of our Pasifika families, we'll be travelling across from the North Island to the South Island, or into the regions up north. But a lot of us too, for the school holidays, we'll be taking our kids back to the home, back to the islands. And that can be quite a stressful time. So we'll have a chat and maybe what are some of the hacks? Well, what are some of the hacks in terms of preparing? But also, what are some of the cool things you do when you know, for those who travel regularly back home, and have the opportunity to go back to the islands, you know, what's the first thing you do? What's the first thing you do when you land, or who do you go to first? And all of those shenanigans. So that's coming up after our 11:30 news. But just a reminder for our avid theatre goers, or if you want to try something new, you want to go see some theatre, for those of us here in Aokilani, there's a new play. It's on at the ASB Waterfront Theatre in Auckland. It's called Sons of Vow, and it's about a father who comes from Niue to New Zealand and brings his three sons. It's a coming of age story about three brothers with a really tough father. It's about survival, resilience, but it's also about forgiveness. Now, the play stars Hans Fa'avaya Jackson, Epine Bob Sevilla, Brett Taefu, and, of course, the one and only Beulah Koale. It's an award-winning script by the legendary Vela Manusaute, and it's a very deeply personal story. He's directing it alongside the star of the film, Tina, the wonderful Annabella Polita'iwao. It's going to be a very moving, powerful, and thought-provoking show. It kicked off its premiere last Thursday, 18th of June, and it's on until the 5th of July. So if you want to head on down to the ASB Waterfront Theatre and see some good Pacifica theatre, check out the tickets are available online at atc.co.nz. 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Sons of Vow, ASB Waterfront Theatre in Auckland from the 18th of June to the 5th of July. Here's some music to have a bit of a break here on Island Time with our Kukanan Language News coming up just around the corner.

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1: 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Tēnā mai, te tamaka tere au o te Prostate Cancer Foundation o Aotearoa ni a Peter Dickens.
2: Prostate cancer screening is that it's more complex than a single test result. Without actually having medical guidance, there's a real risk of unnecessary anxiety or false reassurances, and ultimately people will miss the opportunity for an early diagnosis.
1: Karau kia Peter Dickens re, e koe koe tau tau te namo. E a koe ere koe kimi me me katu no o e ka ere koe ka oko koe tara kitia re e rimunga urtara. No te mea, me uki mai te results no to o patia toto ka aka maara mātu te health profession e a te ikiti e mai noro te to o toto. E PSA kit re tā te tote no te tauturi a koe.
2: The PSA test is a risk marker, and it has to be interpreted by a clinician alongside factors such as age, your family history, your ethnicity, your prostate size, the other medications that you're taking, the existing health conditions that you might have, and any previous PSA results that you might have experienced. And in the end, you may well look at the result that you get from a home test and come to completely the wrong conclusion.
1: Ko karang katoa a Peter Dickens re, ko tamanuko i a re, i rutu i te taingo uru marima mata iti, me kare te o tāne tini e atoro vove i tō rātou. 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
11: 19 minutes away from 12 p.m. here on Island Time. Wrapping up pretty soon, man. The time's gone fast. It's been a great morning. That was our Cook Island language news, courtesy of Mama Jeannie. Thank you for our Cook Island language.

0: No, because school holidays are just around the corner, and for many of our families across the motu, this is one of the busiest and happiest times of the year. It's that time where people start travelling back home or travelling to wherever, get the kids out. So I thought, you better to have a chat. Do my also top well of my law joining us in the studio.
1: I thought for a minute there you won lotto.
0: Eh?
1: Yeah, for a minute there.
2: You won lotto.
0: Oh, lotto. Oh, I wish. Yeah. I wish.
2: The way the intro, it sounded like, we won the lotto. But it was just just banter, school holiday.
0: Yeah, school holidays, man.
2: I'm not looking forward to that.
0: Hey, look, it's that time of the year. Like, I know this for a fact. I'm flying off to Samoa tomorrow. But, man, when I went to book my flights, I only booked them last week. Silly decision. But man, the flights were expensive, man. And I was like, why? And then I realized school holidays. The kids, you know, my parents are getting ready to, take on the burden again, having to get the kids back home. So what better way than to take them back to the islands? But one of the things I always like to kind of ask people, you know, whenever they travel, whether it be back home or up north or, you know, wherever.
2: Yeah.
0: There's certain things that everyone does, you know, almost like a tradition. They always have to do this, you know, like for example, for me, when I arrive into Samoa, the first thing that I want to do is grab a bottle of Uncle Johnny's. Now,
2: for a minute there, I thought you said tomato sauce.
0: Oh, the Uncle Johnny's is Uncle Johnny's is like the, for those who don't know, is like the local orange juice back home. It's like the old Ochi from back in the day.
2: Oh, I thought you meant the other Uncle Johnny.
0: Oh, nah, not that one. I wish I need to ease off of that. But that's the first thing I like to, you know, give
2: no,
0: me
2: a... No, I'm mistaken. I actually thought it was the other Uncle Johnny.
0: Oh, the other Uncle Johnny.
2: Well, no. Say, Ali Johnny that I was thinking of.
0: Yes, Uncle Johnny's is like a fruit drink, orange juice. And man, that's like, especially coming after going through security and you're sweating, you just want a cool, refreshing, plus a bottle of water. That combo, dangerous. But I know some other people, I know some people when they travel to, Dunedin, there's a Turkish restaurant called Pasha. I don't know if it's still there, but it used to be run by a couple of Samoan couple. And I know this person, as soon as he would land into Dunedin, his first stop, he would go to Pasha and get their homemade hummus. That was his like routine.
2: I love hummus.
0: Before doing anything. So I'm keen to, when you go places or when you travel, whether it be out of town or, you know, across the ditch or wherever, what's your routine?
2: Our routine is gotta stop in Dargaville.
0: Right.
2: These are always takeaways. They've had a lot of owners. But without fail, you got to take stop at that one in Dargaville. After we head up back up in Waimamaku in Hokianga,
0: right?
2: And the Opo Burger and the garlic chips.
0: I've heard of the Opo Burger. I've seen people talk about it.
2: So if you want to go up Hokianga those ways, you got to go try the Opo Burger.
0: True.
2: It is quite expensive, but hey,
0: worth it, man.
2: That's worth.
0: That's what holidays are for expensive.
2: It's expensive, but we're still eating. It's the garlic chips and butter. And I'm noticing now, like, it's getting real busy.
0: Right.
2: They've gone to the point where if you're not in first day, first, you miss out. They'll shut down. If you're cruising in Hokianga and thinking like somewhere around 5,
0: right,
2: it's always busy. You're gonna get turned down. Yeah. So yeah, that's quite
0: gotta get in, eh?
2: It's the butter, garlic butter.
0: Mm.
2: Yeah, on the chip.
0: See, now I feel like a steak, and it's still early morning. still mid morning now. I feel like a steak.
2: Yeah, a steak, and with that hummus that you just said.
0: Yeah, bro.
2: Yeah, ngali.
0: But the account at the moment.
2: I quite like hummus. I don't know what it is, and it's all it is. It's just beans and
0: thingy
2: or Alan.
0: I like hummus too because it makes me feel like I'm eating healthy.
2: It makes me look stylish too.
0: flash.
2: What are you eating? Hummus.
0: Spell it.
2: Yeah, you eat it.

0: that's pretty cool. Yeah, so that's our thing.
1: Yeah.
0: So if you want a hot spot in Hokianga, it's quite good.
1: Get opu burger.
0: Opu burger.
1: That's it.
0: And garlic chips. And don't garlic miss chips. The garlic chips.
1: Have to. See, no, I just want to go now. But look, with school holidays coming up, bro, I'm keen to know what your kind of holiday hacks are. You know, for when the kids are home, like how do you navigate? How does your family navigate school holidays?
0: Get off the device.
1: True. Yeah.
0: Get off the device.
1: Yep.
0: Even though they're gonna scream at you.
1: Right.
0: We just jump in the car and go. We're going.
1: Nice.
0: That's it. Without any no plans. Because if you plan it.
1: Yeah.
0: Yeah,
1: someone's going to find a reason to cancel. Yeah,
0: they're going to go. The kids are going to go. Oh, I'm not feeling well, Dad. I'm not feeling well. But if you just say jump in the car, and then just go to wherever you want to go.
1: Yeah.
0: And they're going to go, oh, where are we going? Oh, you'll find out.
1: Yeah. Keep it a surprise, eh?
0: Yeah. Because the moment you tell them, oh yeah, we're going to go to the park this day, and we're going to go. Straight away, there's a lot of, oh, sorry, Dad, I've got a stomach bug. They're not even sick.
1: not even a stomach bug.
0: It doesn't cost anything. Yeah, so it's good to actually go out to those places that are quite free.
1: True.
0: And, well, for this type of weather, I would make up anything, like right now. So if you've got anything that's lying around at home,
1: yeah,
0: do those art and craft days.
1: Ooh, okay. Yeah.
0: Anything that's...
1: I feel that.
0: Yeah, so if you got the old colouring pencils or that, you just draw. Same thing. Especially on this kind of type of weather. Rain, cold.
1: Yeah.
0: Don't want to go outside.
1: Yeah.
0: Or if not, you can...
1: Any specific crafts, like, or...
0: Do what Mum and Dad used to... Oh, well, my parents are now, so... Dali.
1: Yeah, true. Okay. Yeah, I feel that.
0: I know this might sound silly to most of our Pacific people.
1: No, not at all.
0: Like the pasta, making the lei out of pasta.
1: Yeah, I remember. Oh, I used to see my friends do it because we never had pasta at home. but that's cool.
0: On making the Pacific, they will go, oh, I might eat my well of pasta.
1: Yeah, I waste my pasta.
0: But really, it's really good. If you've got nothing else and if you've got plenty of pasta, don't use it if you've got that's your only pasta.
1: Yeah.
0: Because otherwise, you might
1: get a pasta to the face.
0: you might come to me and say, "Sorry, you told me to do this now." So just use with discretion, okay?
1: Yeah.
0: So don't do it if that's your only pasta.
1: Ask permission.
0: Yeah, ask Mum and Dad first. Otherwise, you get the salu.
1: Oh man, hey, you got us covered for Pacific days today. Anything cool lined up for this afternoon?
0: You know, it's all staying warm. Vibey music, staying warm on this chilly. So if I can see, like, you know, here in Monaco and our studio, plenty of people on this weather. I'm surprised that people are out at the mall.
1: Yeah.
0: You must have plenty of money. They must have plenty of money.
1: They must have got their tax returns.
0: Well, have you done yours?
1: I just got mine last week, and then I said goodbye to it straight away.
0: Oh, yeah.
1: Yeah.
0: I think that's what I did on my one.
1: Yeah.
0: Yeah, I only had 5 cents left.
1: God.
0: So you can't do much with that. Well, there's no such thing. 5 cents. On the bank account, it was 5 cents. But, also, any good tips that you mentioned for school holidays?
1: Oh, man. I don't have kids. But I remember from my school holidays, my parents would. There used to be a holiday program that used to run out west at Henderson Intermediate.
0: Ooh.
1: So when I was younger, there used to be a holiday program there, and that would keep me occupied for the 2 weeks. Like, you know, go and make friends, meet some new people. And then we had a holiday program at church that we used to run every school holidays.
0: Sounds
1: and
0: good.
1: Those were cool because, you know, you get fed, you get to run around, you know, have a good sweat, meet some new people, you know, play some games, and then come home and then just gaile sleep. We had a good back then, bro.
0: Oh, well, because you heading off to Samoa, well, all the best.
1: Thank you, sir. Yeah.
0: All the best and safe travels, especially through this unbelievable weather.
1: I'm hoping we don't get... I did see...
0: Cancellations?
1: I saw in Wellington there was a lot of flights
0: cancelled. That is some
1: today.
0: Of the areas, and that's part of our segment today, is quick alerts, what's happening out there. So if you are in those certain areas, we'll keep you up to date on that. So, but otherwise, stay warm, stay safe.
1: Thank you, bro. Yeah, no, that's us for today. Thank you for having me, ladies and gentlemen. It's been great this afternoon to jump in and run some cover for the brother Tofinga and the sister Ina here on Island Time this morning. If you've been with us since this morning and you're still tuning in, do not go away. Stay locked in from 12 p.m. till 3 p.m. We got Lefionga Atapuala Malo keeping us company right up until this afternoon. But from myself and the Island Time team, have a blessed weekend. Please be safe on the roads. If you are traveling, drive to the conditions, and when they change, reduce your speed. Stay warm, stay blessed, and hopefully catch you again here on Island Time. But without further ado, here's some te waka to sign us out. Alofa atu, manweel weekend. God bless. Soifuia.

0: Tahiahi Marie ko Antitahi Potaga News DNA. This is your news. A former police staffer is believed to be one of the people who have made a complaint about the conduct of Police Commissioner Richard Chambers. On Thursday, RNZ revealed an investigation was underway in relation to complaints about Chambers. Neither police nor the Independent Police Conduct Authority, the IPCA, are commenting on the nature of the allegations. RNZ understands that one of the complainants is believed to be a former police staffer. It is understood they emailed the Minister of Police in November last year, making allegations about Chambers' conduct towards women. It's understood the other complaint is from a woman Chambers dated more than two decades ago. As part of the investigation, staff from the National Integrity Unit have visited the complainant in Australia, and it is understood her allegations are historical. RNZ understands that the allegations have not been substantiated at this time. On Thursday, Deputy Police Commissioner Mike Panett confirmed in a statement that complaints relating to Chambers were being investigated by the IPCA and police. New figures are shining a light on a growing dental health crisis facing disabled New Zealanders. They show adult disabled people are twice as likely to lose all their teeth due to access issues and high dental fees. Dr. Abdul Aziz from the Pasifika Dental Association is not surprised at the disparities disabled adults have with dental care.
1: We tend to not have the pathway to be able to look after our own people. I mean, if you look at just Pacifica workforce to begin with, there's less than 1% for all health providers in New Zealand is Pacifica. So there's a huge disparity there to begin with. And if you look at Pacifica people, so they don't jump up and down when things don't happen.
0: Dozens of flights to and from Wellington Airport have been cancelled this morning, disrupting travellers. Wellington Airport's flight log lists over 30 flights cancelled. Meanwhile, hundreds are without power in Taranaki. Fire and emergency responded to 20 wind-related call-outs last night, the majority affecting Taranaki and Wellington. Met Service reports a level